any changes to the state's abortion laws, while One Nation has pledged to seek every opportunity to roll back what it describes as brutal and extreme abortion law. Euthanasia deaths in Queensland

0: rates of anxiety, depression, self-harm, suicidal ideation. It's gone through the roof. We replaced a play-based childhood with a screen-based childhood, and it was a disaster.
1: Headspace provides practical tools for balancing screen time. And people across the country will be lighting candles tonight to observe Pregnancy and Infant Loss Remembrance Day. Nearly 60% of Australian women report not receiving information about counselling services after a miscarriage. Southern Cross University Dr. Julia Marsden says grief can last for years.
2: It's actually quite a common experience for a lot of families, and it's incredibly devastating and heartbreaking when it does happen. There's a lot that we can do as a community to acknowledge the grief and the loss, certainly to provide support for these families.
1: The Global Day exists to acknowledge the grief of parents and families. To sport, the Adelaide Crows have rejected North Melbourne's AFL trade offer for defender Nick Murray. And in tennis, Daniil Medvedev has defeated Stefanos Tsitsipas in straight sets to reach the Shanghai Masters quarterfinals. The 2019 champion didn't face a single break point on serve and will now battle American Tommy Paul for a spot in the semis. That's the latest Vision National News. I'm Naomi Millam.
3: Remar's Central Coast weather update.
4: And the weather for your Thursday, a cloudy one on the way according to the Bureau. There is the medium chance of showers, most likely this evening. You will have some light southeasters out there to 20 k's around lunchtime, and the UV index remaining at a very high level. Heading for an expected max of 20 degrees around the coast today, down to lows of 13 degrees overnight.
5: 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When trouble

Kingdom Ablaze with What I Believe. Now, we were looking earlier in the last hour at the way in which Christians have sometimes attracted this sort of reputation for being killjoys, and we're talking about how that started and then evolved with the Puritans in the 1600s. Well, so much so was that sort of stereotype, it wasn't just a stereotype, so much so was that killjoy sort of belief enforced that John Wesley, the founder of Methodism, he had to warn his preachers against, and this is his words, or these are his words, he had to warn them against looking miserable. He said, sour godliness is the devil's religion. Yeah, don't be sour and mean. Don't be miserable. So it was a thing. That was John Wesley telling his preachers to hang on a minute. We've got good news. We've got joy here. We've got Jesus to share with people. Don't be miserable and sour-faced. Good for him. Okay, here comes Out of Eden, Giving My All.

0: It's time for Rima Central Coast's next movie premiere. After the box office success of Unsung Hero and the cinematic splendour of Journey to Bethlehem, For King and Country's Joel Smallbone is at it again.
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4: 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Before them, we were listening to Emerson Day with Get Behind Me. And thank you for your company this Thursday morning. I'm going to leave you, before Focus on the Family are here, I'm going to leave you with Colton Dixon, The Love I Have for You.

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2: The Spirit of the Sovereign Lord is on me, because the Lord has anointed me to proclaim good news to the poor. He has sent me to bind up the brokenhearted and release from darkness for the prisoners, to proclaim the year of the Lord's favor and the day of vengeance of our God, to comfort all who mourn and provide for those who grieve in Zion, to bestow on them a crown of beauty, instead of ashes, the oil of joy, instead of mourning, and a garment of praise instead of a spirit of despair. Isaiah 61, 1-3.
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5: You got to make sure Jesus is part of your marriage. And within the dialogue at the wedding in Cana, I love it where Mary says, do whatever he tells you.
6: Well, that's British evangelist J. John with an insightful message for how you can strengthen your marriage. We're so glad you've joined us today for Focus on the Family with Jim Daly. I'm John Fuller.
7: J. John always brings such great stories, and it was extra special to have his wife, Killy, join us for this show. And we're so glad they made the long journey across the pond from London to be with us in studio to talk about their 42 years of marriage, which we all celebrate. We love marriage here at Focus on the Family. We're actually accused of making an idol out of marriage. And to that we say, of course not, but we want you to thrive in Christ in your marriage relationship. And that's why we're here. In 2025 alone, Focus on the Family helped strengthen almost 500,000 marriages. I'm so grateful for that. Those are couples in all stages, whether your marriage is in crisis, your marriage needs a little tune-up, or you're just looking for ways to love your spouse better. We have resources that will fit that entire spectrum, from our Hope Restored Marriage Intensives, our amazing team of Christian counselors, and our Focus on the Family broadcast app. We have something for your family. And I think you're really going to enjoy this show.
6: I would agree. And J. John has been here before, always well received by our audience. He has an evangelist's heart. He's brought the good news of Jesus Christ to 70 countries and has written over 50 books, over 1 million copies in print in 13 languages. And you're really in for a treat because, Jim, I mean, Killy really brought out this wonderful heart for this guy that we've known. And with that, Jim, here's how you began today's program with J. John and his wife, Killy.
7: J. John and Killy, welcome to Focus on the Family. It's great to have you.
5: Jim, thank you for having us. And John, wonderful to be here with you.
8: So fun. Thanks for having us.
7: It is wonderful. You know, we've aired you on Focus on the Family many, many times, and the listeners love you. Yeah. I can just say it that way. You're always at the top of the responses that people provide Focus, and they just love you. Of course, part of it's your accent, right?
5: Well, thank you, Jim. It reminds me of when Jesus rode on a donkey into Jerusalem. You know that the donkey thought it was all about him, and he was so excited. The people love me. They adore me. They don't even want me to get my feet dirty, so they're laying down their clothes. But we all know, don't we, what happened to the donkey when the donkey got to Jerusalem.
7: That is hilarious.
5: You never, ever heard of him again.
6: No, that was the end of it.
5: And we just carry Jesus, don't we, Jim?
7: That's so good, man. That's good. And you guys are here, and we're talking about marriage. And Killy, it's so good to have you, because you're not always out there publicly, right?
8: No, that's right. Yeah, that's right, Jim. And it's an honor to be here. And yes, often you use the analogy of, sorry, I'm looking at my husband. use the analogy of there's a surprised woman behind a successful man.
5: Yes.
7: I like that, a surprised woman.
5: Surprised
7: Jean
5: woman.
7: Can feel your pain.
5: Yes.
7: And,
5: yes.
7: But you've been married 42 years.
5: We have. We've got the silver medal. But we're going for gold.
7: Going for gold. That's good. And it's all been wonderful, right?
5: Well, 41 happy years.
7: Out of 42.
5: Yeah. I think that first year, Jim, was tough. You know, at Christmas time, when you bring a Christmas tree into your home, you have to rearrange the furniture.
7: Yeah.
5: But when you bring another person into your life, you've got to rearrange a lot more. And it does take time and it takes adjustment to do that. Killy, you threw the salad spoons at me.
8: Well, yes, that's not my finest hour.
7: Yeah, we're kind of just putting all the bad stuff out there right at the front. But did you, well, I guess the question is, did you strike gold? Did you hit him?
8: No, fortunately. I mean, that would be terrible.
7: So you're not a good thrower of spoons.
8: Yeah. No.
7: But let me start a little back at when you met. And I understand a key part of your courtship was in part you giving your life to Christ.
8: Yes.
7: Describe that, because that is so powerful.
8: Oh, thank you. Yes. So I was brought up in a Christian family. But by the time I sort of hit 17, I was kind of, well, I put Jesus on hold, I say, you know, that it just didn't seem relevant at that time in my life. So roll on, I started at college, I was doing hotel management, and my father in the vacation, he was a pastor actually, he said to me, why don't you open up a coffee shop in the church hall, which was right in the centre of Cambridge, which is a very busy university town.
7: Yeah, brilliant.
8: And the one thing he didn't mention was I would have to share the hall with the international student outreach that goes on in Cambridge, where the churches get together to reach out to all the overseas students who are coming to learn English.
7: So your dad had a little bit of a scheme there,
8: maybe. I think he maybe did. He's never confessed it.
7: Right.
8: So I had to hand the keys over to this international outreach, to the leader of the first 2 weeks of the team. And I think the first thing I couldn't believe was students my age giving up their summer vacation to tell people about Jesus. I mean, that was the first thing. I was like, why would you even do that? Mm. And so we got chatting with the team leader. And one thing led to another. He kept saying, you know, you must come to one of the, you know, meetings that we're holding. I'm like, no, far too busy. You know, no. And I sat down one evening and I just said to my mum, actually, I said, I'm going. And I went to this meeting, and it was one of those things that, you know, it's the early 80s where you had drama and you had singing and you had, and it all was speaking to me. It was like my life being laid in front of me, and I was the first person to respond. Mm. So I was followed up by my now husband.
7: Now that's an important part of the story. You called it pastoral encouragement follow-up.
5: Absolutely.
7: I mean, was it as pure as it sounds, or did you have a little scheme going?
5: Well, when I first met Killy, I realized she came from generations of missionaries and evangelists, and I realized that she was sitting on the fence. And sitting on the fence, Jim, is very uncomfortable place to be.
7: Yeah. Killy, let me ask you this question, because so many people listening might have kids in that zone, 19, 20, somewhere in their 20s, and they're on the fence. You know, they're living where you were living. What encouragement would you give to the Christian parents to say, hold fast, don't give up hope?
8: Yes.
7: What kind of advice would you give them for their wayward child?
8: I would definitely say prayer. Prayer, I think, is the key. And there's that beautiful verse, you know, trust in the Lord, don't lean on your own understanding. And I think for our kids, it's so easy to lean on the circumstances that we see them in at this moment. Don't do that. Trust God. And, you know, the Lord knows. And I love that story of the Emmaus Road, where the, you know, those two on the road are walking what appears to be away from Jerusalem, and they're not sort of, you know, they're not, they should be in Jerusalem waiting, you know, and everything, but they are walking away, but Jesus walks with them.
7: Mm.
8: And I think sometimes we have to remember that although our children appear to be walking away, Jesus is often closer to them than we realize.
7: It's such a good thing to remember, and not to lose hope, and
8: not to express
7: that loss of hope to those kids.
5: Absolutely,
8: yeah,
5: Jim.
8: Yeah, no, don't try and argue with them or anything. that doesn't get anywhere. Yeah.
5: I'm reminded of that story, Jim, of this mother who raised her son as a believer, He was super bright, went to university as a teenager and rejected his mother's Christian faith and got involved in all sorts of philosophies and alternative lifestyle. And his mother just prayed. But she didn't know that he was very intrigued by this street preacher. Mm. Yeah, interesting, you know, if you walk past the street preacher, you're going, oh, dear, what are they doing? But he was intrigued by this street preacher and wanted to go and hear him as often as he could. And the mother just prayed. Anyway, 9 years later, he has an epiphany and he's totally transformed. And the mother's name is Monica and her son's name is Saint Augustine.
9: Oh, way to put that story together. Mm. Yeah, I mean, that's beautiful. Yeah. You know, one of the prolific thinkers and writers in Christian history.
5: Yes.
9: Yeah. Yeah. Jay, let me ask you, you grew up Greek. Of course I saw the film My Big Fat Greek Wedding, I think it was called. And
5: yes,
9: is it true,
5: it was
9: the Windex thing about spraying Windex on injuries?
5: Well, Jim, when that movie came out, it was very popular. And friends of mine said, oh, Jay John, is that what Greek culture is like? And I said, no, it's worse. And, you know, that's culture... funny. I'm sure many of your listeners will agree, can be very restricting and can be very suffocating. Mm. My mother is a travel agent for guilt trips. So, you know, I only have to call my mother and, you know,
9: within
5: a minute or two, she's making me feel guilty about something.
9: Right. But you've managed that so well. But how did that shape your view of marriage? I mean, you're a young man, you've living in this Greek family and they have a particular idea of marriage and how marriages come together. And in that context, I mean, the in-law battles can be tough.
5: Oh,
9: and it sounds like you're describing a bit of that.
5: Oh, they were tough. I mean, when I introduced Killy to my parents, I mean, it was awful, wasn't it, Killy?
8: It was. It was brutal, actually.
6: Wow.
8: But God's grace, I think, protected us from not becoming bitter. So they didn't come to the wedding. They didn't come.
5: Because
8: to the
5: Killy's
8: wedding.
5: English, and they wanted me to marry a Greek Cypriot.
9: And it meant that much to them that they wouldn't even come to the wedding.
5: No.
8: Yeah.
9: That
5: no.
9: had to be crushing for you.
5: Yeah.
8: When I think back, I really do believe in God's grace.
5: It is God's grace.
8: Because we've, over the years, the relationship has improved. So, you know, for those who go through this, who are listening, you know, don't give up hope. And that verse from Romans.
5: Yes, God spoke to us through this verse in Romans, where it says, as much as it lies within you, keep the peace. And we felt the Lord said to us, don't judge them for the way they're reacting to you. As much as it lies within you, keep the peace.
9: Yeah.
5: And so we're like, okay, we've got to keep the peace. Let's honor them as best as we can. Mm. And I think the Lord has sustained us.
8: Yeah.
9: Well, I think we have a good basis for the families you're coming from. Let's turn into the marriage side of this. You do talk humorously about being married 42 years and 41 of them being so happy. Let's, of course, go to that 1 year. You weren't doing so well. But it's this idea in the early part of marriage, a lot of traps can be set because you are trying to rearrange the furniture for Christmas and somebody new coming into your life. And it does change people. I think let's start with the spiritual concept of all this. Why did God do it this way? Why does he bring two different people together who think they have very little difference until they start, you know, brushing their teeth together in the morning and making meals together, and you find out, oh my gosh, she is not like me at all. So the why question, why did God do this?
5: Well, it helps produce the fruit of the Holy Spirit.
9: Bang, that's it.
5: It refines you. It's like sandpaper, just kind of refining you, and it really does. You know, you do... in marriage, you learn to exercise peace, patience, kindness, goodness, gentleness, faithfulness, and self-control.
9: It's kind of where you learn it, in my opinion. I mean, it's in marriage, if you're willing.
8: It's true.
5: I think so. Yeah. I think so.
8: I like that if you're willing.
5: Yes, you're willing.
8: You actually have to be willing. And and I love it. And I'd like to just say that, you know, we are still learning.
9: Sure.
8: You know, I think we can all testify to that.
9: Absolutely.
8: That,
5: it is. No, couples who are going to get married often say to Killy and me, oh, you know, what advice would you give us? What advice would you give us? And we've come up with four words, actually, Jim. And the first word is respect. I need to respect Killy. Killy needs to respect me. However, I need to be the kind of person that warrants Killy respecting me.
9: That's good.
5: You know, so, So what do I need to do? What does Killy need to do? The second word we use is responsibility. Many couples on their wedding day, they say, I do, and then they don't.
9: You know, man, that's good.
5: Yeah. You've got to, because in marriage, on the wedding day, you know, the minister will say, oh, today we witness two becoming one. And then the day after the honeymoon, we discover which one.
9: Yeah, that's for sure.
5: No, but you've got to take responsibility, don't we, Killy?
8: No, it's so true. It's so true. I mean, and you know, I think every couple would say this. They've got their responsibilities within the house and, you know, and outside of the house and things like that. But then there's also the responsibility you have together that you work through things together as well. You can't just leave it all to one person. That's the important thing.
9: That's so true. Let's, to grab the listeners, pull us into those maybe not so comfortable early years, because everybody's going to attach to that, I think. Most people, they're going to say, yep, that's what we did too. What were some of those things dividing you? I mean, the common things. Describe in your situation what was happening that made it not so happy.
5: Well, I think one of us is tidy and one of us wasn't tidy.
9: That's a great way to put that. I need to learn from you
5: and,
9: how to do that.
5: One of us found that very frustrating and irritating. Mm. And isn't that interesting? Because in some ways, that's a minor thing.
9: Totally.
5: But the minor thing became a major thing.
9: Yeah.
5: And it kind of escalated.
9: Mm.
8: Yeah. And actually, as well, I think you were traveling quite a lot as well. And I think, you know, you can both be really tired. And then you decide to have a deep discussion, and it's just not worth it.
9: Yeah, I really don't like those, just for the record.
8: It really isn't.
6: It seems like that's what married couples are supposed to do, is have deep conversations.
9: No.
8: Deep conversations when they're both absolutely shattered. Mm-hmm. Do not do it. you know, so I think as well, that was a bit of a, you'd be away and I'd be like, right, we need to talk about this. It's like, you know, actually, hang on, let's have a nice, good night's sleep. And have a cup of coffee somewhere in the next day or something.
9: Killy, that's really important because you're describing a bitterness, a root of resentment that begins to spin in you.
8: Yes.
9: And this can be the husband or the wife, but there's something going on. Now you're not feeling treated fairly. You feel ignored. You feel like you're not being heard. I know I'm hitting all the hot buttons.
8: Yeah.
9: Experience.
8: No. That's a great way. Actually, that's a great way of describing it. And do you know, I had an older woman who was in my life. She's a wonderful lady. And she came along to me one day and she actually said to me, and I didn't think I was particularly like this, but she said to me fairly early on, I think we had young children, but fairly early on in our marriage, self-pity is a sin.
9: Mm.
8: And I remember being like, I don't think I dwell in self-pity. But you know, that bitterness, that root that starts to take place actually is so dangerous in marriage.
9: It's like a weed.
8: Yes. Yeah. And you're not always aware of it, but it's there, just building, getting tangled up. Mm. And then something else comes along and it's sort of, oh, let's put that in there as well. And so actually that was my wake-up call when she said that, actually. And that was when I thought, no, you have to push into the Lord. Yeah. You have to keep
9: in that regard, though, to me, it always feels like a Y in the road emotionally for that person, whether it's the husband or the wife. And you have to make a choice. You have to decide, A, you have to be aware that this is in me.
8: Yeah.
9: So that's knowing your heart.
8: Yeah.
9: B, am I going to choose to go down this bad path or am I going to find a way to go down a good path?
8: Yeah.
9: And that navigation is so critical.
8: Yeah.
9: And I think a lot of wives, let's put it in that position. You're the wife.
8: Yeah.
9: How do you arrest the weed? How do you pull the weed and move in the better direction with your husband who's demonstrating all this behavior that is really making you angry, and then do it with sincerity and with a Christ-like
8: yes.
9: heart?
8: Do you know, looking back, hindsight's a great thing,
9: yeah.
8: isn't it?
9: Yes.
8: But it took me a long time, actually, if I'm really honest. But, you know, it is our identity in Christ, actually, that I think is the root, that once we've grasped that, that we are his child, we're his, you know, he loves us, we, you know, he adores us, he died for us. Once we've really got that and understood it and the whole transforming of the mind, you can relate so much better, whether it's to your husband or to your, well, any relationship really. But, you know, that knowing who you are. So you're totally secure in who you are. And out of that, dealing with the conflict.
9: Well, and so many bouquets are won with that.
8: Yeah.
9: You know what
8: yeah.
9: I mean?
8: Yeah.
9: In a mature yeah. Christian attitude,
8: yeah.
9: the relationship changes
8: yeah.
9: because you truly are not resentful or bitter yeah. anymore. You're not rooted in the bad guy's fruit.
8: Yeah.
9: You're rooted in the good guy's fruit.
8: Yeah.
9: And that's
8: yeah.
9: a good place to be.
8: Yeah.
5: And sensitivity, Jim, I think is very important. And I remember I came back from being on a mission, and lots of people had come to Christ. And even though I was exhausted, I was exhilarated. And so I come back and I'm telling Killy all of this. Mm. And I remember Killy going, well, should I tell you what my life was like while you were away? I had three screaming children in the car driving to church, and I was shouting at them in the car, stop doing that, stop hitting each other. And then getting three children out and saying, hello, God bless you, God bless you. And she said, that's my world.
9: Mm.
5: And it was a wake-up call for me, really. Not that it was inappropriate for me to share what had happened, but to be more sensitive of what was life like for Killy while I was away.
9: How did, I mean, this is practical stuff for marriage. How did you do that? And men, I'm telling all the women listening, men need to hear somebody say, this is how you do that. Mm. We don't intuitively figure it out.
8: Right.
9: How did you do that? What did you say? How did she feel heard and seen?
5: Well, do you know, I think I'm right. Well, correct me, Killy. But I like the word intentionality, Jim. I really, even though I came back from missions exhausted, I really tried to be there, to be attentive, and to step up with all the chores that needed doing in the house. How can I help Killy? What can I do? How can I help with the kids? How can I just ease the burden and the stress on her? And I really had to work hard at it because I felt so exhausted.
9: Mm.
5: And that was one thing I would do. And also, we were very good at carving out time. Okay, let's have tomorrow morning off. Let's just go for a walk. Let's just go and have a coffee. We were quite good at that, weren't we?
8: We were. And actually, holidays became a lot more important as well. And I used to call it regrouping. So you know, that you know, you have to take time to work at things and not just prioritise ministry or work if you're in the workplace. Or, you know, you often say that thing about the Lord of the work.
5: Yes. Yes. Sometimes I think those people, I mean, look, we're all in ministry, but then there's ministry. But I think those of us in ministry, sometimes the work of the Lord becomes more important than the Lord of the work.
9: Mm. Oh, without a doubt.
5: You know, yeah. And you can yeah. have so many irons in the fire that you've actually put the fire out.
9: Yeah.
5: And you need to stoke up the fire.
9: Well, those are good, good premise.
5: And we wrap our day and our everything that we do from the morning in prayer to the evening in prayer. The first thing we do when we wake up, we're in bed, we wake up, we have a cuddle. That means a hug. We have a hug, and then we pray the Lord's Prayer. That's the first thing we do. And then we pray for the family, we pray for the day, and we pray for those who are sick. And we end our night with prayer.
9: Well, that's good advice. And I think that's something everybody could apply who believes in Jesus, because it will, you will see the fruit of the Spirit in your life if you're doing those things. And I want to come back next time and continue the discussion and talk about these things that we can do in marriage that really predicts a great outcome, a happy marriage for a long time. Some people are going, I can't even imagine that. But actually, you can.
5: Till death do us part.
9: Amen. So we'll pick up next time if you're willing to stick it out with us here, and we'll continue the discussion. Thanks for being with us.
5: Thank you.
6: And that'll conclude part one of our conversation with British evangelist Jay John and his delightful wife, Killy. What a blessing to have them here with us, and I trust that their joy in Christ has really encouraged you. Look for Jay John and Killy's devotional. 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I'm John Fuller.
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6: Next time on Focus on the Family, British evangelist Jay John and his wife Killy share stories and practical advice from the ups and downs of their 43 years of marriage and global ministry. 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
3: In this bulletin, concerns remain over a controversial online safety bill and Kaelin Ponga stepping up for the Kiwis. With more, I'm Naomi Millen. The Albanese government is introducing its Digital Duty of Care Bill into federal parliament this morning. It would force online platforms to take down anything deemed to be harmful material from social media sites. The opposition argues the bill could stifle freedom of speech, as the relevant minister could determine what is deemed harmful content. Communications Minister Annika Wells has responded to that concern, telling Channel 9 they've made some changes.
4: We've made a number of changes from the exposure draft, which we put out for consultation. That's the point of an exposure draft. We consult, we hear what people's views are, we hear what the stumbling blocks are. And I've made a couple of changes that remove some of those stumbling blocks in the hopes that we can get bipartisan support.
3: Opponents of the bill have raised concern over the potential for censorship. An investigation is underway after a recording device was found in the cabin of a Navy ship. The issue has been raised in federal parliament by independent senator and veteran Jackie Lambie. Senator Lambie says defence needs to raise its standards.
5: They know who's done this and that is being dealt with, but I want to know whether that action, when this was first discovered, whether they left those women on that ship or whether they've removed them so they could get them away from their perpetrators. I want to see how defence has dealt with this in 72 hours.
3: The device was discovered earlier this week while the vessel was docked in Cairns. Victoria's anti-corruption watchdog has found senior public servants failed to notify the government of a suspended $285 million lost to fraudulent COVID business grants. IBAC began an investigation in 2022 following several reports from whistleblowers about corrupt conduct by senior public officers in the then Department of Jobs, Precincts and Regions. Thousands of otherwise ineligible businesses backdated their GST to the date needed to receive a grant despite not operating at the time, and even after this issue was identified, the department failed to address it. Christian commentator Stephen McAlpine believes federal MP Allegra Spender's private members bill, aimed at stopping discrimination against LGBT students and staff at faith-based schools, is doomed to fail because it rarely happens. He expanded on his views to Vision Radio.
6: The question is the secular state confident enough to allow alternate ethical practices? And since when did a school employing someone according to its faith and practice be seen as discriminatory? I was on the board of 7 Christian schools, and we never countenance that a gay student should ever be expelled or disciplined. No one's getting kicked out on those issues.
3: Mr. McAlpine says Labor and the Conservative parties don't want to upset a constituency that supports more than a third of all Australian schools. And Pope Leo has thanked everyone for their prayers after undergoing lung surgery. The Vatican has confirmed his recovery is progressing normally a day after his cancer diagnosis. Australia and New Zealand launch the Rugby League World Cup tonight. Many eyes are on Knights superstar Kaelin Ponga as he makes his international debut for the Kiwis. New Zealand coach Stacey Jones says they're thrilled to have him lining up at fullback.
7: Got a lot of confidence in his game at the moment. We're just lucky that we've got him on our side, and we had a really good fullback last year, and he's going to be waiting for an opportunity too in Keanu. So very lucky that we've got those players in our squad.
3: Australian coach Kevin Walters has named Reece Walsh and Mitchell Moses for a new-look Kangaroos backline. That's the latest Vision National News. I'm Naomi Millam.
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8: And the weather for your Thursday, a cloudy one on the way according to the Bureau. There is the medium chance of showers, most likely this evening. You will have some light southeasters out there to 20Ks around lunchtime, and the UV index remaining at a very high level. Heading for an expected max of 20 degrees around the coast today, down to lows of 13 degrees overnight.
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That was Judah Call with Painful Love. And to start the afternoon, the bracket and the hour off, Lynn D and Terry Ann with Praise You. Good afternoon. Thanks for tuning in to rema.cc on the Central Coast. I'm Frank. Thanks for your company. And I do hope you're having a good day. Please stay tuned because we've got great artists coming up like Leanna Crawford.

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Come along and have your say on the future of REMUS Central Coast. We look forward to seeing you there.

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4: That was Amelia Gardner with On Our Way Home. Good afternoon, I'm Frank. Thanks for tuning in to Rhema.cc on the Central Coast, and thanks for your company. Hope the day is going well for you. And if you can have a bit of a breather right now and have a cuppa, why not do that while we go to Dante Bow with All That I Need? But before we go to that track, Psalm 46 verse 1 says, and if you're sort of going through a few issues in your life right now, this psalm is for you. God is our refuge and strength, a very present help in trouble.

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1: Today's big question is, how do you pray?
2: My father died some years ago under some really, really tragic circumstances. And in the days that followed, I was a total mess. I needed some time alone. And so what I did is I went to sit by the sea. I spent a whole day there just looking out over the waves and praying. And what I was praying for was joy. And as those thoughts formed in my mind, I remember that right in front of me, maybe 20 meters away, a pod of dolphins leapt out of the water and started doing acrobatics in front of me. It was kind of like God talking to me right there. My understanding of how to pray was muddled for many years. That's because I was brought up with the idea that you have to pray in an especially reverent or holy way so that God would approve. So you had to kneel down and you had to include special religious words and phrases that would be right for speaking to God. But now I know better. Think about how you talk to your friends and your loved ones. It's something you do automatically, something you need to do because you have a relationship with these people. It's much the same with God. At its most basic, prayer is conversation with God. You can pray at any time, in any place, and in any circumstance. Another really good way to think about your communication with God is to have an attitude of prayer in which God is your constant companion throughout the day, whatever you're doing. Even when you're concentrating on other things, you can still be aware of God's presence. So this way, your time with God shouldn't have boundaries at all. There are many examples of how Jesus was always conscious of God's presence. Often while he was teaching or doing something, he'd stop for a moment and speak to his Heavenly Father. I try to do the same thing, and sometimes whether I'm walking or working, or even sometimes when I'm talking to someone in my mind, there's some words that form into a prayer to God. And I believe that this is no less praying than kneeling in the most beautiful cathedral. Our lives can be so demanding that sometimes we forget to stop even to sense our need to spend time with God. But when you realize that God is as essential to your life as food, drink, or sleep, you'll want to spend time with him. Spending quiet time with God will refresh your soul for the demands of life, but most importantly, it will keep you in tune with the real source of your life and purpose. I often go for a walk, or like I told you, I'll sit overlooking the ocean. And these are some of my favorite prayer times where I feel closest to God, where I can really hear his voice. You might choose a beautiful place that you feel peaceful in. It might be indoors. You might choose to have some beautiful music playing, or you might prefer to have complete silence as you focus on God and your two-way communication with him. But whatever your situation, make your prayer time special. For me, prayer is never a monologue. It's real communication, and I know that it can be that for you too.
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0: time for Rima Central Coast's next movie premiere. After the box office success of Unsung Hero and the cinematic splendor of Journey to Bethlehem, for King and Country's Joel Smallbone is at it again.
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5: That was Patient by Apollo LTD. Good afternoon, I'm Frank. Thanks for tuning in to Rima.cc on the Central Coast. And I hope you're having a relaxing day. And just a reminder that this year, once again, we're partnering with the Samaritan's Purse for our Operation Christmas Child. That's where we pack, or you pack, shoe boxes filled with goodies for people who are, well, for kids basically, who are in developing countries. Now, if you want to pick up a shoebox or drop one off, you can come here to Rima, 16 Dyer Crescent, West Gosford. And like I said, you can either drop off your Christmas package or pick up a Christmas box. And it started on Monday the 12th and it'll go till about the 26th of October. Up next, Mark Siegel and Cecina, The Call.

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2: In this bulletin, Labor pushing its digital duty of care bill and an election pledge from the Victorian government announced. With more, I'm Jaden James. The federal government believes it can negotiate with the Greens to get its digital duty of care legislation passed before Christmas. The bill would give social media users the right to opt out of algorithms that determine their social media feed. But the opposition argues the legislation is flawed and may curtail freedom of speech. With the coalition unlikely to support the bill, the government is hoping it can convince the Greens to pass it through Parliament. The federal government is vowing to press ahead with plans to wind back the private health rebate for Australians over 65. The opposition Greens and Crossbench teamed up to block the proposal in the Senate. National Senator Bridget McKenzie has told Channel 9 it's about putting the needs of older Australians first.
3: We know that if we had cut that private health rebate, their health needs don't change, particularly in that over 65 cohort, and would actually have put more pressure on our public health system. So there's better ways to get those savings.
2: The Health Minister has vowed to reintroduce the bill today. Small businesses in New South Wales who restructure their trust arrangements due to changes at a federal level won't have to pay stamp duty. Federal Labor has introduced legislation to impose a 30% tax on discretionary trusts. New South Wales Treasurer Daniel Mookey says the government will tweak regulations if it wins the March state election.
4: I certainly don't want small businesses to feel like they're the collateral damage in any conflicts that we have with the federal government. And to be fair to the federal government, on this one, we were really happy to sort of work with them on a technical level so we can get a bit of an understanding as to how their law will work.
2: The federal opposition and Greens are both calling for tax changes to undergo deeper scrutiny. The Australian Christian Lobby has denounced the Victorian Labor Government's $30 million

0: and sing patriotic songs on China's National Day. Providence magazine observes the Communist Party is still attempting to control how Chinese Christians can preach and worship in their new lives outside of China. An Israeli-born former Muslim-turned-evangelist says his Christian media ministry has helped more than 100,000 people embrace faith in Jesus Christ. Harun Ibrahim founded Al-Hayat Ministries, which shares the gospel across Islamic nations through its television and online broadcasts. In sport, North Melbourne has failed to reach a deal for Adelaide defender Nick Murray on the final day of the AFL trade period. The Kangaroos offering multiple draft picks, including pick 33 and 49 this year. North Melbourne list boss Brady Rawlings says their offer fell short.
1: When you're looking at contracted players, it can always be difficult with that contract status. And, you know, we had a crack and Adelaide said no and he's their player. So, yeah, fair enough.
0: The Bombers signed Brisbane's Kadeen Coleman on a four-year deal, while Melbourne traded Jack Viney and Trent Rivers to West Coast. That's the latest Vision National News. I'm Jaden James.
2: Remar Central Coast weather update.
3: And the weather for your Thursday, a cloudy one on the way according to the Bureau. There is the medium chance of showers, most likely this evening. You will have some light southeasters out there to 20 k's around lunchtime and the UV index remaining at a very high level. Heading for an expected max of 20 degrees around the coast today, down to lows of 13 degrees overnight.
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Good afternoon. Thanks for tuning in to Rima.cc on the Central Coast. I'm Frank, and thanks for your company. 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

0: Good afternoon. You're tuned in to rema.cc on the Central Coast. That was Multiplied by Need to Breathe. Thanks for tuning in. I'm Frank, and thanks for your company. Before we go to our next track by Alleluia Worship, Psalm 46 verse 1 says, God is our refuge and strength, a very present help in trouble.
1: Let's clap like this. Hey. 47.

0: Words of life and love from the Father to you, his child.
1: The Lord is my shepherd. I lack nothing. He makes me lie down in green pastures. He leads me beside quiet waters. He refreshes my soul. He guides me along the right paths for his name's sake. Even though I walk through the darkest valley, I will fear no evil, for you are with me. Your rod and your staff, they comfort me. Psalm 23, 1-4.
0: Rhema.cc, speaking words of love to you.
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1: The greatest act of love a mother will ever show her son is to let him go. This must happen around age 18, but it starts in early adolescence. For you mums, it will feel like you're losing a piece of yourself, but manhood is stifled by maternal love. If a mum can't release her son, the son will cut the emotional umbilical cord himself, often with blunt words and actions. He doesn't hate you, he just knows you are holding him back, and he knows of no other way to disconnect than to be abrupt and seemingly cruel. A mum cannot go through the door of manhood with her son in the way she can with a daughter. If she makes life too easy for him, too soft, she is blocking that door. But if she releases him, he will go through that doorway and one day come back through it as a man to offer his strength to you with boundaries that are set by him. I'm Richard Fay for the Centre for Men, helping men become real.

0: cannot be done.
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Yes, that was a golden oldie by Amy Grant, Baby Baby. And I think that's going back probably close to 30 years, at least. Yeah, somewhere between 20 and 30 years anyway. And yeah, it's still a good one even after all this time. I'm Frank. Thanks for tuning in to Rima.cc on the Central Coast. Please stay tuned because up next we've got Kingsley with Walking the Road.

0: time for Rima Central Coast's next movie premiere. After the box office success of Unsung Hero and the cinematic splendour of Journey to Bethlehem, for King and Country's Joel Smallbone is at it again.
1: I am a poor boy too.
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3: That drum means more to these men than you know. 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
5: In this bulletin, latest job figures released and the Queensland Government targeting industrial action powers. With more, I'm Jaden James. Australia's unemployment rate has increased over the past month, rising by a higher rate than predicted by economists. Michael Packie has more.
6: The jobless rate jumped 0.1% in September and now sits at 4.7%. The Bureau of Statistics says just over 39,000 jobs were lost over the month, all of them part-time. The data reveals a drop in the participation rate, meaning fewer people are in the market actively looking for work. The result may give the Reserve Bank an excuse to keep interest rates on hold when the board meets in November. Victoria recorded a marginal drop in unemployment, but still has the highest jobless rate in the country, followed by Tasmania, New South Wales and Queensland. South Australia and Western Australia put on workers.
5: Michael Packie reporting. Queensland's Deputy Premier will have the power to stop public servants from striking under major industrial law changes. The proposed reforms were introduced into Parliament last night. If passed, Jarrod Bley would have the ability to terminate industrial action if he perceives it damages the state's economy or puts lives in danger. He assures the legislation won't ban workers such as teachers and nurses from the right to strike.
7: So when it really impacts the economic

0: One parent said his daughters were shattered there'd be no carols this year. Tasmanian Premier Jeremy Rockliffe told his Department of Education that Christmas is an important part of the Australian way of life, which should not be abandoned in the name of inclusivity. Overseas, several high-profile events have been postponed in Saudi Arabia as the Houthis continue to fire drones and missiles from Yemen, a tennis tournament next week in which Novak Djokovic and Carlos Alcaraz were due to play has been put off until December. Three football matches have also been postponed. A Protestant pastor has been jailed in the communist Caribbean nation of Cuba for planning to hold a public prayer event. State security agents arrested Pastor Michael Velázquez and charged him with civil disobedience, despite the event never taking place. He leads an unregistered church. In sport, Australia's women have put on a cricket one-day masterclass, needing less than 23 overs to chase down Bangladesh and take a 3-0 series victory. Pace bowler Megan Shute laid the foundation, taking 4 for 16 in just 10 overs, to be named player of the tournament. The veteran quick says there's no doubt it'll be a series for her to remember.
1: I did say I enjoy bowling up here at AB, and I don't think I've had as many plays and misses in my entire career, so yeah, it's pretty nice. I was going to push it with tea and see how many I could get, and she kept saying yes.
0: That audio courtesy of Fox Sports. Meanwhile, in the men's cricket, Matt Renshaw has surged back into ICC Test Batting Rankings Top 50. That's the latest Vision National News. I'm Jaden James.
2: Rima Central Coast weather update.
3: And the weather for your Thursday, a cloudy one on the way according to the Bureau. There is the medium chance of showers, most likely this evening. You will have some light southeasters out there to 20 k's around lunchtime, and the UV index remaining at a very high level. Heading for an expected max of 20 degrees around the coast today, down to lows of 13 degrees overnight.
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1: Hey, boo boo boo.

That was Cartoons by Chris Rice. Yes, speaking of cartoons, yes, which cartoons did you grow up with? I still got some favourites. Remember Foghorn Leghorn, Bugs Bunny, Daffy Duck, Willy Coyote and the Roadrunner. Yeah, they were all good, weren't they? Anyway, top of the bracket, Andy Hour, Sam Rivera and Limo Blaze with Lord and Saviour. Before we go to Corey Asprey with Egypt, if you're going through some struggles at the moment, Psalm 46 verse 1 says, God is our refuge and strength, a very present help in trouble.

0: I was having a quick breakfast over at IHOP when I noticed six old codgers at a nearby table. Hi, I'm Chuck Swindoll. One had on an old, dirty baseball cap. All of them had on old boots. They were all old. They looked old. They talked old. But worse, every one of them was crabby. All they did was talk about things they didn't like. One guy was griping about the weather. Another couldn't stop griping about the one serving them the pancakes. And I thought, that's the last table I want to sit at. Deliver me from groups that gather to complain about their digestive systems, the government, their lack of hair. Come on, come on.
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Good afternoon. Thanks for tuning in to Rema.cc on the Central Coast. That was Fire Flight with Resuscitate. I'm Frank. Thanks for your company. Up next, Michael W. Smith with Your Love is a Flood.

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0: Rhema.cc, speaking words of love to you.
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That was The Rock by Planet Shakers. Good afternoon. Thanks for tuning in to Rima.cc on the Central Coast. I'm Frank, and thanks for your company. It is just about time for me to say goodbye. So thank you for letting me share your afternoon with you, and thank you for letting me be a part of your afternoon. I really do appreciate it. Before I sign off, I'd like to leave you with Psalm 46, verse 1. And if you're going through various issues in your life right now, this verse is for you. God is our refuge and strength, a very present help in trouble. Well, that's it from me. I'll catch you next time. And just remember, Jesus loves you. He really does. Bye for now.

0: like this. Rock it like that.
1: One, two, is this thing on? I think I like this song.

0: Here on Sunburnt Souls, we explore life, faith, and our mental well-being. Here to share more is Dave Quack.
1: I've got a gentleman in my life that every time I say g'day to him, he goes, "G'day, mate, you busy?" It's always the first thing he says. He loves being busy. He wants everyone to be busy. He likes it when you're busy. Now, don't get me wrong, I value hard work and I think we've got a purpose in life that we need to live out, but that's different from being busy for the sake of being busy. Now, some nations are trialing the 4-day work week, where people come to work and have lower stress and there's less burnout. And interestingly, overall, the companies who implement this are still making the same amount of revenue as before. If you want to be healthy in your mental well-being for year after year after year, toxic busyness has to go. It doesn't mean you won't have bursts of busyness now and then, but just don't let busyness be the baseline from which you operate.
0: For more candid conversations on faith and mental well-being, check out sunburntsouls.com.

0: When you see a plane in the sky, what do you see? A holiday to Hawaii? Maybe a family reunion in Finland? For thousands, seeing a plane in the sky signals hope. Hope for a critically ill child or for a village awaiting the arrival of a Bible in their very own language. With your support, Mission Aviation Fellowship is able to bring medical care, emergency relief, long-term development, and the good news of Jesus into some of the world's most isolated communities. To find out more, Google MAF Australia.
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2: In this bulletin, Labor defending its cuts on private health cover and major fashion stores shutting nationwide. With more, I'm Jaden James. The federal government is reintroducing its bill to reduce the private healthcare rebate for over 65s. The opposition Greens and Crossbench have joined forces to stop the legislation from being debated in the Senate. The government argues the $3 billion saved would be used to fund more aged care beds. Labor MP Dan Repicoli argues it's sensible policy and should be supported.
3: We have ageing Australians and we want more Aussies, more ageing Aussies to stay at home. To do that, we have to fund this somehow. This is a way that we've been able to fund this. So they need to explain to us where are they going to find the money to do it if they're not going to get behind this.
2: Critics warn the cuts would put more pressure on the public system. Independent Senator Jackie Lambie is demanding more answers from Defence over the handling of a recording device found on a Navy ship. The device, understood to have been in a female-only cabin, was detected while the vessel was docked in Cairns. The ADF says the incident has been referred to the Joint Military Police Unit. Euthanasia deaths in Queensland have increased by 57% in just 2 years. That's according to the state's Voluntary Assisted Dying Review Board annual report. It reports assisted suicide deaths surged from 532 in the year to June 2024 to 836 in the 12 months to June this year. The report also found a 40% increase in the number of euthanasia requests from people who had not accessed palliative care over the same period. Australian Christians Party MP in WA, Marika Groenwald, is urging her state's Christian school communities to tell their MPs what a Christian education has meant to them. It comes as the law protecting faith-based schools is under review and could be amended to prevent them from hiring staff with the same faith ethos. Women's fashion brands Q and Veronica Main will close more stores as administrators continue to search for a buyer. From tomorrow, 26 stores across both brands will begin closing across Australia and New Zealand. Staff will be redeployed where possible. The owner of SpaceX, Elon Musk, says the company's military-grade satellite communications network can only be restricted by the US government. It follows claims by Ukraine that its access had been impaired. Starshield can cut off internet connections for any projectiles moving above a certain speed. The BBC's Ione Wells explains.
4: Posting on social media, Elon Musk said that the Starshield systems, which Ukraine uses to guide its own drones and protect Ukrainian skies, were owned and controlled by the US government. Any limits on speed or usage, therefore, would be decided by the US military and ultimately the President of the United States. Mr. Musk was keen to differentiate between this system, which is used for battlefield communications, and the Starlink satellite system that civilians use for internet connectivity. Both are designed by his company, SpaceX, but Starlink is not allowed to be used for offensive operations.
2: That report courtesy of the BBC. In the AFL, new eagle Trent Rivers says Jack Viney will bring valuable experience to a young West Coast team. Viney has played 238 games for the Demons, including in their 2021 grand final win over the Bulldogs in Perth. Rivers says Viney will be an asset for the club as it looks to move up the ladder.
5: Jack is just an unbelievable human. That's first and foremost. But what he can bring to a footy club is just his ruthlessness. He's going to drive some real high standards. And some guys, you know, might not always appreciate that at the time. But you look back on it in 6 to 12 months and you go, yeah, that was a guy that we really valued having at our footy club.
2: Meanwhile, Essendon has secured Brisbane's Kadeen Coleman in the dying minutes of the AFL trade period. That's the latest Vision National News. I'm Jaden James.

0: My Drive. My name's Mick. I'll be with you till about 6:30 this Thankful Thursday. And if you don't have any lights on your scooter, sunset will be at 7:06 this evening. And trains, they're on time on the Central Coast Newcastle lines. And stay tuned. The Techno Gadget Report today is all about drone whiskers. Sounds interesting, doesn't it? We'll also talk about tiny computer brains that can turn your smart fridge into part of the Borg collective. Yes, and also, ever wonder what happens when a search engine makes stuff up and blames the internet? We'll be talking about that a little later. We'll also be talking about a moratorium that's been called for on the Wyong data centre. It is 6 minutes past three.
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0: was Terry Ann. Honestly, we just need Jesus. You're on Rhema 94.9. It is 10 minutes past 3.
1: Rhema Central Coast traffic update.
0: And things are looking okay on the freeway. It's a 42-minute trip to Jillaby from Warunga.

0: issues there up around Oilson. Not a lot of traffic, just a little bit on the Pacific Highway heading south into the crossroads and a good run to Camwell. Still a bit of Noraville and back. Things are looking pretty good. Same goes into Wyong from both sides. Wyong Road, a little busy between the two Reliance Drive roundabouts in a northwesterly direction. Narimba to Gosford on the Pacific Highway, things are looking okay. In the other direction, Wyoming to the Twin Roundabouts, you've got, I'd say, 400 metres of traffic there. In Gosford itself, things are a fraction slow on Racecourse Road, only 200 metres of traffic into the Gosford High Roundabout. And Donison Street from just past Dane Drive to Mann Street, a little bit of traffic there. Mann's Road West, Gosford looks all right. Point Clare, you got a little bit of traffic heading south, a few hundred metres worth past the station of Point Clare. And down at Woi Woi, Blackwall Road, just a little slow from Bowden Road to Farnell Road. And if you're heading south on Ocean Beach Road, a little slow coming into Rawson Road, right through to about McMaster's Road at the moment. Empire Bay Drive, slow around the primary school in both directions, particularly from the Wards Hill Rose side. And Avoca Drive, it's looking good. Same with Charles K, Terrigal Drive and Ocean View Drive and Central Coast Highway from Somersby. It looks fairly good all the way back to Doyleson.
1: Yes, to rescue me.

Stephen Malcolm and For King and Country with Yes. It is 14 minutes past three. And have you ever wondered what it feels like to pay double just for living in Australia? Well, according to Information Age, tech shoppers down under are copping a massive price shock on Acer's upcoming laptops. Yeah, well, people in the US can grab a tablet hybrid machine for about 1,300 Aussie bucks or $899 US. Local buyers, you'll need to fork out an eye-watering $2,600 this November. Yeah, that's on their Google book. Crazy, isn't it? Or you could fly to Los Angeles and actually buy one cheaper than you can get one here for. Yeah, and that includes the airfare. Or maybe you could just fly to Taiwan where they build them and you'll have enough money left over, not just for the airfare, but also for a road trip. Yeah, true story. I priced the flights with American Airlines and Qantas and Scoot this morning. It feels like Acer is just asking us to boycott its products because they're just plain greedy. Or maybe they're just promoting overseas travel. Coming up next, Craig Gower with The Last Supper. 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
3: Scientists have shown with animals in the laboratory that reducing the numbers of calories they consume lengthens their lifespans. Over a lifetime, the less digestive work the body has to do, the longer it seems to last. This appears to be one instance in which less is more. The Bible also notes a situation in which less is more, or less is wiser might be a better way to put it. Proverbs 10:19 suggests that the more we talk, the more likely we are to sin. It concludes by saying, "He who restrains his lips is wise." Sometimes there is wisdom in words, and sometimes not. This is David Jeremiah encouraging you to get on the road to new life. Discover God's powers of restraint on Route 66.
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0: That was Michelle Williams with Say Yes. You're on 94.9. It's 26 minutes past three. And hey, it's time for the love949.com gig guide. And yeah, coming up this Sunday, we've got Church on the Radio coming at you from Lakes Church, Tuggerah. And Saturday the 17th, Tootley Presbyterian Church Spring Fair. You can't miss that one. Repair Cafe is coming up on the 31st of October. That's at Terrigal Uniting Church. And the 4th of November, the Drummer Boy movie is on at Event Cinemas Tuggerah. If you want to check out the shorts or buy tickets, head to our website, rema.cc. That's Wednesday, the 4th of November, 6 p.m. for the movie. It'll roll at 6:30. You're invited. It'll be absolutely awesome. Hey, if you've got anything cool or fun for the gig guide, please send it to me. Just email mick@rema.cc. And coming up next, we've got Miles Minnick. God ain't done.
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0: was Miles Minnick and Sam Rivera with God Ain't Done. You're on 94.9. 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
1: Rima Central Coast weather update.
0: And, well, we had a little bit of sunshine this morning and there's still plenty of cloud. The weatherman's going for showers this evening. The mercury peaked at about 19 on the coast today. And tonight we'll see lows of around 12 degrees in Gosford. The thermometer is sitting on 18 degrees in Gosford, 15 at Mangrove Mountain, 17 at Nora Head and 16 at Palm Beach. Tomorrow we can expect a shower or two, topping out at 19 around Gosford. Then a shower or two again on Saturday with the mercury rising to around 20 degrees.
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0: And the freeway is still moving well. It's a 42-minute trip to Jillaby from Warunga. Up around Doyleson, you got half a K of traffic heading south into the crossroads. That's on the Pacific Highway. And almost half a K of traffic heading north on the Pacific Highway into the crossroads at Doyleson. Good run then down to Camwell from Jillaby across to Norahville. Fraction slow coming into Minnesota Road from the west, and then from the Pacific Highway a little slow through to Walker Avenue. Heading south into Wyong, you've got 600 to 700 metres of traffic heading in towards the station. A couple of 100 metres of traffic heading north on the Tuggera Strait up to Johnson Road area. Wyong Road, a little slow between the two Reliance Drive roundabouts in a northwesterly direction from Arimba to Gosford on the Pacific Highway, all is well. From Wyoming back to the twin roundabouts, you have about 600 metres of traffic there at the moment. And Racecourse Road and Showground Road both have about half a K of traffic each into the Gosford High School roundabout. Donison Street slow through to Mann Street from, that's coming from the west, Dane Drive sort of area. Mann's Road, West Gosford, slow from Dell Road up to St Philip's Christian College. Heading south to the peninsula, things look good down to and through Woi Woi. Empire Bay Drive looks okay. Avoca Drive, there's probably half a K of traffic apiece coming into Davis Town Road. It's from the west and from the east on Avoca Drive. And Charles K Drive, Terrigal, a little busy just above the high school heading up to the Scenic Highway. And Terrigal Drive, if you're heading back towards Erina, you've got a few 100 metres of traffic coming into Mobbs Road right at the moment. Central Coast Highway from Somersby looks fairly good through Foresters Beach and all the way back up to Doyleson.
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0: 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Who You Say I Am, you're on Rima 94.9. 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

0: got it I need. That was Dante Bo Graham and Maverick City with All That I Need. It's 20 minutes to four, and I've got a good question for you. Can a tiny computer brain soon turn your smart fridge into part of the Borg collective? Yeah, I'm a Trekkie. Recent tech updates reveal that artificial intelligence builders are sweating over compact software models, potentially learning how to copy themselves across everyday household gadgets. Within months, they're saying. Yeah, Dario Amodi from Anthropic is certainly concerned, and the fact that Donald Trump isn't as concerned isn't actually making anyone feel any better. Who would have guessed? Instead of needing massive multi-million dollar server rooms running on hundreds of kilowatts of power, these lightweight AI systems, they can sneakily split their data files onto cheap internet-connected items like residential security cameras or automated kitchen appliances. Experts note that destroying or pulling the plug on a rogue digital infection spread across 500,000 decentralized gadgets would be nearly impossible because there's no single central switch to turn off. People everywhere might soon need to worry about their toaster plotting a tech uprising. It's pretty sweet for sci-fi fans, right? But totally chaotic for cybersecurity guards trying to keep everyday electronics secure. So right now, work out what products in your home could potentially become infected. I know not a lot of us have, you know, AI fridges yet, but there's some out there. Just confirm where they're plugged in, right? Just to be ready. Coming up next, we've got Mary Mary with a song called Shackles. You're on Rima 94.9.
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0: time for Rima Central Coast's next movie premiere. After the box office success of Unsung Hero and the cinematic splendour of Journey to Bethlehem, for King & Country's Joel Smallbone is at it again.
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3: That drum means more to these men than you know.
1: 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Shall I play for you?
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0: That was Brit Nicole. Keep looking up. You're on 94.9. It is 10 minutes to 4.
1: Rima Central Coast traffic update.
0: And things are looking okay on the freeway. It's a 42-minute trip to Jillaby from Warunga. Here on the coast, a little bit of traffic up north around Doyleson. You've got...

0: About half a car traffic bouncing around on both Waihi Road and the Pacific Highway heading south, and closer to a kilometre of traffic heading north from the Link Roadside up to the Doyleson Crossroads. Heading down to Camwell, things look okay. From Gillaby across to Norahville, a little slow between the Pacific Highway and Walker Avenue. Heading into Wyong from the north, you've got about 700 metres of traffic heading into Wyong there. Tuggerah Strait not looking too bad if you're heading north. If you're heading in towards Westfield from the freeway, you've got a little bit of traffic coming in towards Woodbury Park Drive. I'd say 300 metres worth there. And the rest of Wyong Road, not looking too bad at the moment. Pacific Highway from Arimba to Gosford, all is well. In Gosford, Racecourse Road, it's got half a car of traffic into the Gosford High School roundabout, and 300 metres heading north on Showground Road into the same roundabout. It's slow on Donaldson Street from Dane Drive through to Mann Street at the moment. And on Mann's Road at West Gosford, traffic from just before Dell Road up to St Philip's Christian College. Heading south to the peninsula, a few hundred metres of traffic at Point Clare, then a good run to and through Woi Woi, Empire Bay Drive, looking good now. Avoca Drive, about 800 metres of traffic heading up to the shops. That's Kingcumber. And over to Terrigal, we've got, I'd say, 300 metres of traffic coming into the top of Charles Cay from the Kingcumber side, and a couple of hundred metres heading up from the Terrigal High School side. Terrigal Drive looks all right. And Central Coast Highway from Somersby good down to Erina. At Erina, it looks like there's been, it's not looking too bad. There's a thing here saying there was a prang, but traffic's not looking too bad. Just be careful if you're sort of heading through Erina. And heading up to Doyleson, things are looking okay.
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That was Grayson Reed with Fight For You. You're on 94.9. It is 4 minutes to four. Coming up next, we've got Laura's story with Who Is Like Our God. But first, I've got to tell you, my mate Jono, he took his car in for a service on Sunday, but he couldn't get it up the church stairs.

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2: In this bulletin, Labor introduces its duty of care bill in Parliament and Victorian public schools facing budget cuts. With the details, I'm Jaden James. Communications Minister Annika Wells is hoping her digital duty of care legislation can pass before Christmas. The bill would give social media users the ability to opt out of algorithms which help determine their feed. Ms. Wells has told Channel 9 specific issues with the legislation have been addressed, but welcomes extra scrutiny of the bill.
3: This is the most compelling policy question of our generation, and it's important that we give it all the scrutiny it deserves. And I welcome any amendments that any parties want to put to make our online safety laws as strong and effective as they can be.
4: So is there any chance of this getting passed before Christmas?
3: Yes.
2: The opposition argues the way the legislation is designed could stifle freedom of speech. Victorian public schools could be facing budget cuts of up to $1 million each. Government schools have reportedly been notified of their funding arrangements for next year. Some schools are already making drastic cuts to their teacher aides and emergency staff arrangements. It comes 2 months after teachers received a 32% pay rise. A new survey warns Queensland's jails can't safely accommodate more inmates under tough new bail laws. The Together Union survey found 93% of prison officers believe it would not be possible without additional staff and resources, while almost 6 in 10 said they lacked confidence to complete their usual shifts safely under current conditions. Staying active and social could reduce the effects of trauma exposure on the ageing brain. An Adelaide University study found middle to older-aged adults were able to protect their cognitive and mental health by engaging in and enriching life experiences. Dr. Sabrina Shripas says trauma exposure must be considered when understanding cognitive deficits in later life.
5: Given it's like a near universal experience, it's important to understand why and how these events might lead to changes in cognitive and mental health as people get older.
2: Findings also demonstrate that enriching life experiences don't just protect general cognition, they actively reduce the psychological and neurological impacts of past traumatic events. The Australian Christian Lobby is calling on the ACT to invest in and promote palliative care, and not only just give the impression that euthanasia is the only option for terminally ill residents. ACL CEO Michelle Pearce noted that after New South Wales passed its assisted suicide laws, it slashed funding for palliative care. She told Vision Radio that's now happened in the ACT.
6: They've created this navigator to help people understand and access voluntary assisted dying, but there's no navigator for palliative care. So it shows where they're placing their priority. We're forsaking the elderly by placing them under pressure to choose voluntary assisted dying, removing the amount of money and support that's provided through good palliative care.
2: Ms. Pearce said physical, emotional and spiritual holistic care provides true dignity. In sport, Australia has declared itself ready for battle as the Kangaroos launch their Rugby League World Cup defence tonight at Allianz Stadium. The Aussies go up against the Kiwis, with New Zealand bolstered by a fierce forward pack and superstar debutant Kalyn Ponga. Kangaroos coach Kevin Walters has told Seven he's excited to contest one of the tightest competitions he's ever seen.
7: So many great players gracing the fields here in Australia, New Zealand, up in Papua New Guinea. You know, we've got some games over in Perth as well. So everyone gets an opportunity to see these world-class players. And for me, as a rugby league fan, I think it's wonderful.
2: The Aussies are also set to face Fiji and the Cook Islands in coming games. That's the latest Vision National News. I'm Jaden James.
1: Remar's Central Coast weather update.
8: Well, we had a little bit of sunshine this morning and the weatherman's going for showers tonight. The mercury peaked at about 19 on the coast today, and in Gosford tonight we'll see lows of around 12 degrees. It's currently 17 degrees in Gosford, 15 at Mangrove Mountain, 17 at Nora Head and 16 at Palm Beach. Tomorrow we can expect a shower or two, topping out at 19 around Gosford, and then a shower or two again on Saturday, possibly a little bit of sunshine with the mercury rising to around 20 degrees. And stay tuned, coming up later in the Drive Time show, we'll be talking about what happens when a search engine makes stuff up and blames the internet. You're with Mick on the Rima Drive Home.
1: 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You want to make sure the kids are happy and secure each day. Station

0: Was Torrin Wells with Breathe On It. It's 10 minutes past four.
1: Rima Central Coast traffic update.
0: And things are still looking just fine out there on the freeway. 42 minutes to Jillaby. It'll take you from Warunga at the moment. Good run to Beresfield and back up around Doyleson. Up to half a K traffic bouncing around on both Waihi Road and the Pacific Highway. And a bit over a kilometre of traffic heading north on the, starts with the Link Road, then the Pacific Highway up to the crossroads. Good run down to Camwell from Jillaby across to Norahville. It's a fraction slow coming into Mountain View Drive. I'd say you've got 600 to 700 metres of traffic there at the moment. And heading into Wyong from the north, another 700 metres of traffic. Teeny bit of traffic heading north on the northern side of the Wyong River heading into town. And right out the front of Westfield Tuggerah, a couple of hundred metres of traffic.

traffic there heading into Tonkers Street. That's heading west. The rest of Wyong Road, not looking too bad. Pacific Highway from Marimba to Gosford looks all right. In Gosford, Racecourse Road, a couple of 100 metres of traffic into the Gosford High roundabout. And Donison Street, still slow from Dane Drive to Mann Street. And Mann's Road over at West Gosford, only probably 300 to 400 metres of traffic in front of St Phillips. That's heading north. And heading south, you've got a good run to and through Woi Woi right now. Although down at Blackwell on, looks like Springwood Street, just off Warwick Street, there's been a prang. So take it easy if you're down that way. Empire Bay Drive looks good. Avoca Drive, only a teeny bit of traffic near the shops there. Good run up the hill, Charles K at Terrigal. Terrigal Drive and Ocean View look good. And Central Coast Highway, slow coming off the freeway at Somersby through to Woi Woi Road at Carryong. Then you've got a pretty good run from there back up to Doyleson.

So watch me burn. That was for King and Country and Taylor Hill with World on Fire. It is 4:15, and have you ever wondered what happens when a search engine makes stuff up and blames the internet? Well, according to a ruling from the Munich Regional Court in Germany, tech giants, they can actually be held legally responsible for wild lies cooked up by their built-in AI summaries. Yeah, the whole mess started when a couple of German publishers caught Google's AI overviews claiming they ran shady subscription scams. Funny thing is, the websites linked in this, in the results, they never said anything like that. The AI simply mashed random facts together into brand new defamation. Yeah, and Google refused to take it down after getting warned as well. That decision turned out to be a massive downer for Google. The judges pointed out that traditional search engines simply hand you a list of links. This chatbot tool, it rewrites the internet into its own voice, which transforms Google from a neutral middleman into an actual publisher. Slapping a tiny disclaimer or a few citation links at the bottom doesn't fix the problem either, because people naturally assume the direct answer right in front of them is true. Regular search engines get special legal shields because web navigation is totally essential, but fancy AI summaries, they're just extra bells and whistles. Once a platform starts synthesizing and publishing its own claims, it loses that easy protection and has to own the fallout. Yeah, although it's only in Germany, chances are this will start happening all over the world. So a big oopsie to Google. Coming up next, Mariah with a song called Worth. You're on Rima 94.9.

0: That was Mariah with a song called Worth. You're on Rima 94.9. It is 21 minutes past four.
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1: Rima Central Coast weather update.
0: And we had a bit of sunshine this morning. We've had a little bit of rain in parts of the coast during the day, and the Bureau's going for showers tonight. The mercury peaked at about 19 on the coast today, and tonight we'll see lows of around 12 degrees in Gosford. The mercury sitting on 17 degrees in Gosford, 14 at Mangrove Mountain, 16 at Nora Head, and 15 at Palm Beach. Tomorrow we can expect a shower or two, topping out at 19 around Gosford, and then a shower or two again on Saturday, with the mercury rising to around 20 degrees.
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1: Rima Central Coast traffic update.
0: And things are still moving at full speed, heading up the freeway from Warunga to Jillaby. It looks like a 42-minute trip at the moment up north around Doyleson. Still a bit of traffic heading south on the Pacific Highway. I'd say half a K still there. And over a kilometre of traffic heading north on the Pacific Highway up to the Doyleson Crossroads. A little bit of traffic heading north up towards Lake Haven Drive as well on the Pacific Highway. I'd say about 400 metres worth there. Heading into Norahville from the Jillaby side, there is half a K traffic coming into Mountain View Drive. Then a fairly good run across to Norahville and back. Heading down into Wyong, 700 metres of traffic heading south, a couple of hundred metres of traffic heading north on the Tuggerah Strait. Wyong Road looks okay. Pacific Highway from Orimba heading down to Chittaway Road. There's a few hundred metres of traffic there at the moment. Then a fairly good run through to Gosford from there. From Wyoming heading back to the Twin Roundabouts, you've got 300 to 400 metres of traffic. And in Gosford itself, things aren't looking too bad. Just a little bit of traffic around Donison Street, but it's moving okay. Same with Mans Road, West Gosford. A little slow on Brisbane Water Drive from West Gosford, just coming off the highway there, round to just past the Ambo Station. Then you've got a good run to and through Woi Woi. Empire Bay Drive looks good. Same with Avoca Drive, Charles Cay, Terrigal Drive and Ocean View. And Central Coast Highway from Somersby, good pretty much all the way back up to Doyleson.
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0: This is Toby Mack with Edge of My Seat here on Rima 94.9. It is 27 minutes to 5.

That was Phil Wickham with What an Awesome God. It is 19 minutes to 5, and now it's time for our life hack of the day. Cool tips to make life easier, better, simpler, or more fun. And today's life hack is all about taking the bag out of the bin. Yeah, you know how you start pulling your bag out of the bin, it sort of gets a bit of suction going, you can't get it out, and then it busts open and you've caused all sorts of trouble. Well, drilling a few small holes near the bottom of your plastic garbage bin will allow you to take the bags out much easier without all that suction. Little tip though, don't put the hole straight through the bottom, because then if something does leak out of the bag into the bin, you'll have to mop it up off the floor rather than just clean the bin out. So you put it in the sides, just up a little bit, particularly if you've got one like I've got one of those big stainless steel ones and it's got like the plastic bin inside, a few holes there, it doesn't really matter, and it's so much easier to pull the bag out. Hey, if you've got any awesome life hacks, please send them in. Just email mick@rema.cc. And coming up next, Lucas with Beauty for Ashes. You're with Mick on the Rema Drive Home.

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1: Rima Central Coast traffic update.
0: And it's a cracking run up the freeway, 42 minutes to Jillaby from Warunga, up around Oilson, half a car traffic heading south on the Pacific Highway, 300 metres heading north on the Pacific Highway into the crossroads. Good run down to Campbell from Jillaby across to Noraville. Half a K traffic coming into Mountain View Drive at the moment and heading into Wyong. Only probably 300 metres of traffic heading south into Wyong. Tuggerah Strait not looking too bad. Fraction slow coming into the southernmost Reliance Drive roundabout. Remains a little slow through to Chitaway Road. From Arimba, if you're heading south on the Pacific Highway, all is well into Gosford. In Gosford, things aren't looking too bad. Only a couple of hundred metres of traffic on Racecourse and Showground Road into the Gosford High roundabout. Mans Road West Gosford, things look good. It's a little slow coming off the Central Coast Highway. Round two, just past the Ambo Station at West Gosford. In fact, round two about Sunnyside Avenue. And Point Clare, only 100 metres of traffic there. Good run to Woi Woi. Fraction slow on Blackwall Road, just down to Victoria Road. And Ocean Beach Road, it's slowed down to Rawson Road at the moment. Empire Bay Drive looks good, same with Avoca Drive, Charles K, Terrigal Drive and Ocean View, and Central Coast Highway from Somersby, pretty good down to West Gosford, fractionally slow from the Brian McGowan Bridge round to pretty much the pool area, Gosford Pool, and from there you've got a fairly good run back to Doyleson.

That was Jilly Flaxman with Hallowed Ground. You're on 94.9. It's 5 minutes to five. Up next, we've got Casting Crowns with Joyful Joyful. But first, I'm going to tell you, my mate Jono, he was telling me that there's a worldwide shortage of hobby horses, you know, for carousels. He reckons there's just not enough to go around.

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2: In this bulletin, unemployment data released, rural Australia missing out on health funding, and selection quandary for the Australian cricket team. With more, I'm Gareth Stafford. The opposition says Australia's increase in unemployment is concerning and shows the economy is rapidly slowing. The national jobless rate has climbed to 4.7% in September. Businesses have laid off just over 39,000 people, all of them part-time workers. Shadow Employment Minister Jane Hume says the result shows government policies are hurting.
3: The Reserve Bank has forecast that unemployment would reach 4.7% at the end of 2027. But unfortunately, that forecast has come true much earlier than expected. 4.7% has taken economists by surprise.
2: Victoria recorded a marginal drop in unemployment, but still has the highest jobless rate in the country. Rural Australians receive about $1,200 less per person in annual healthcare expenditure as their city counterparts, according to a new study. The National Rural Health Alliance is urging federal and state governments to overhaul health funding in the regions. The Shadow New South Wales Health Minister believes an alleged petrol attack at a Sydney hospital highlights broader safety and security issues. A 46-year-old male patient has been charged after the incident inside the Prince of Wales Hospital. The opposition's Sarah Mitchell says it's concerning the state government took nearly a day to inform the public about the incident.
4: I think it's important for the Health Minister to be transparent when something like this does occur. It's awful. It's not something that's pleasant to talk about, but the community deserves to be informed.
2: The accused man remains in hospital. Victoria's doctors are preparing to walk off the job for 12 hours next week in an unprecedented strike that threatens to throw hospitals into chaos. Thousands of doctors are furious with the Carroll government, warning chronic understaffing and gruelling 84-hour working weeks are putting patients' lives at risk. The stop work action takes place from 7 a.m. to 7 p.m. on Wednesday the 21st of October. Christian commentator Stephen McAlpine believes Federal MP Allegra Spender's private members bill aimed at stopping discrimination against LGBT students and staff at faith-based schools is doomed to fail because it rarely happens. He expanded on his views to Vision Radio.
5: The question is the secular state confident enough to allow alternate ethical practices? And since when did a school employing someone according to its faith and practice be seen as discriminatory? I was on the board of 7 Christian schools, and we never countenanced that a gay student should ever be expelled or disciplined. No one's getting kicked out on those issues.
2: Mr. McAlpine said Labor and the Conservative parties don't want to upset a constituency that supports more than a third of all Australian schools. To sport, and in cricket, Andrew McDonald is holding out hope that Cameron Green will play in the series against South Africa. The second of 3 tests starts on Sunday as the all-rounder continues to recover from a side strain. The Australian coach not willing to rule out the 27-year-old, but concedes he probably won't bowl.
6: Cam hasn't started batting yet, so he's done some physical. You may have seen that during the lunch break and that. So he started running, he's progressing well, and as I said before the first test match, we're confident that he can play a part in this series at some point. So he's got a few things to go through in the next 3 to 4 days.
2: If Green returns, it could mean Bo Webster drops out of the side. And in the AFL, GWS isn't giving up on its pursuit of Western Bulldogs ruckman Tim English, despite the trade period reaching its end yesterday. English is expected to remain with the club next season, but the Giants say they're not ruling out pursuing him in years to come. That's the latest Vision National News. I'm Gareth Stafford.
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7: Well, we had some sunshine this morning, lots of cloud around at the moment. The weatherman's going for showers this evening. The mercury peaked at 19 on the coast today, and it'll drop to around 12 in Gosford tonight. It's currently 17 degrees in Gosford, 15 at Mangrove Mountain, 15 at Nora Head, and 14 at Palm Beach. Tomorrow we can expect a shower or two, topping out at 19 around Gosford, and then a shower or two again on Saturday, with the mercury rising to around 20 degrees. And stay tuned later in the Drive Time show. We're going to be looking at drone whiskers. Also, we'll be talking about, a moratorium on the Wyong Data Centre. Should that happen or not? You're tuned into Rima Drive with Mick, 94.9 on your dial.
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1: Rima Central Coast traffic update.
0: And the freeway is still moving well. 42 minutes to Jillaby from Warunga. And up around Doyleson, half a car traffic heading south on the Pacific Highway. Good run down to Camwall. A little bit of traffic heading north, though. A few hundred metres worth heading up to Lakehaven Drive. Coming in from Jillaby towards Norahville, you've still got half a car of traffic coming into Mountain View Drive, and it's a fraction slow from the Pacific Highway through to Walker Avenue. Heading into Wyong from the north, you've got, I'd say, 200 to 300 metres of traffic there. Not looking too bad on Tuggeras Strait at the moment. 200 to 300 metres heading into Tonka Street in front of Westfield. And it's a fraction slow from the southernmost Reliance Drive roundabout down to Chitaway Road. Heading south from Marimba to Gosford on the Pacific Highway, all is well in Gosford. Can't see too much traffic there. West Gosford, things look okay on Mann's Road, but if you're heading down Brismwater Drive, it's slow down to Sunnyside Avenue. From there, you've got a pretty good run to Woi Woi. Once you hit Blackwall Road, slow down to about Allfield Road, or slowish. And Ocean Beach Road, slow from Victoria Road to Rawson Road. Empire Bay Drive looks okay. Same with Avoca Drive. Charles Cay, Terrigal Drive and Ocean View, they're all looking good. And Central Coast Highway from Somersby doesn't have an issue all the way. Oh, yes, it does. It's got an issue just north of Magenta. It looks like there's been a prang on the Central Coast Highway. I can't tell you which direction. I mean, it's an issue anyway. I don't know if it's a prang. It's an incident slowing things down by the looks of it in a southwestern facing lane there. Just after you come through the National Park and just before you get to Magenta. From there, you've got a good run back to Doyleson. Right now.

was Joel Vaughan with Testify. It is 14 minutes past five, and now it's time for our Techno Gadget Report. And today it's all about drone whiskers. Yeah, have you ever wondered how a tiny flying robot could find its way through pitch black darkness when it's too small to carry a camera? Well, scientists from TU Delft University of Technology in the Netherlands, they recently shared some cool news in the journal Nature Communications about giving mini drones their very own set of artificial rat whiskers. How about that? Drones weighing under 100 grams usually can't haul around heavy gear like LiDAR or fancy rangefinders, and that equipment is pretty much useless in smoky rooms or dusty caves anyway. It's a real downer when your high-tech robot crashes just because the lights went out. To fix this problem, Dr. Salua Hamza and her team, they skipped their heavy robotic bumpers used on like bigger machines, and they strapped on a pair of super lightweight whiskers to the front of a tiny drone instead. Yeah, these fake whiskers, they've got three tiny pressure sensors at the base, which let the flying bot get gently like feel around in a 3D space. Whenever a whisker bends, like against some sort of object, the sensors figure out the exact depth and spot of the touch so the drone can dodge obstacles. It can follow walls and it can map out a room completely blind. Pulling this off wasn't easy because the wind from the drone's own spinning propellers kept messing with the whiskers and creating false alarms. Researcher Chang Zong Yi and the crew, they solved this by building clever onboard software which filters out the propeller wind and gives millimeter accurate readings. Cool, right? The wildest part is that this whole brain runs on a tiny chip using only 34 kilobytes of memory, meaning your old school calculator probably had more computing power. Because it doesn't need any outside computers to help it think, the little drone aced its tests in total darkness, feeling its way along both hard and soft walls to find the exit all by itself. That's cool, right? This sweet upgrade means future rescue drones, they could easily copy how rodents sneak through dark, cluttered spaces, proving that a gentle touch is sometimes way better than sight. Check out the pictures on the Radio with Mick Facebook page. And coming up next, we'll hear from Torrin Wells and We the Kingdom with Take It All Back. You're on Rima 94.9.

0: That was Torrin Wells and We the Kingdom with Take It All Back. You're on Rima 94.9. It is 21 minutes past five.
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0: That was Elevation Worship, Kari Jobe and Cody Khan with a song called The Blessing. You're on Rima 94.9. It is 29 minutes past 5.
1: Rima Central Coast weather update.
0: And we've had, well, some sunshine earlier today, lots of cloud. The weatherman's going for showers tonight. The mercury peaked at about 19 on the coast today, and tonight we'll see lows of around 12 degrees in Gosford. The mercury sitting on 17 degrees in Gosford, 14 at Mangrove Mountain, 16 at Nora Head, and 13 at Palm Beach. Tomorrow we can expect a shower or two, topping out at 19 around Gosford, and then a shower or two again on Saturday with the mercury rising to around 20 degrees.
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1: Rima Central Coast traffic update.
0: And the freeway still moving pretty well out there. 42 minutes to Jillaby from Wirunga. Traffic's bouncing around a bit on Waihee Road and the Pacific Highway into the Doyleson Crossroads at the moment. About half a K traffic on Waihee Road. Then a good run down to Camwell from Jillaby to Noraville and back. Things are looking pretty good. Heading into Wyong from the north or south. No worries there. Wyong Road, just a little bit of traffic in front of Mingara, but nothing bad. Good run from Marimba to Gosford at the moment on the Pacific Highway. Not too much traffic around Gosford. West Gosford Mans Road looks good. Brismwater Drive, fractionally slow round to just past the Ambo Station. Point Clare, there's about 300 metres or so of traffic heading down towards the station there. Then a good run to Woi Woi. And Blackwall Road, fractionally slow down towards Allfield Road. And a little slow from Victoria Road down to Rawson Road if you're on Ocean Beach Road. Empire Bay Drive looks good, same with Avoca Drive, Charles Kay, Terrigal Drive, it's a little slow from Macca's up to EV Church, and Central Coast Highway from Somersby looks pretty good all the way back to Doyleson.
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That was Lindy and Terry Ann with Praise You. It is 20 minutes to six, and we've got another movie screening coming up. Yep, it's only a few weeks away. If you ever wondered what happens when top musical talent takes on history, the band for King and Country, they made a wild, sweet action musical called Drummer Boy, set during the Revolutionary War. Lead singer Joel Smallbone directed and stars in the story about two brothers split apart thousands of kilometres across battle lines. One brother fights for the British Crown, while the other hits the drums for the Patriots. It's packed with original tunes and it explores deeper themes like family ties and choosing right when things get chaotic. You can catch an early preview at Event Cinemas Tuggerah on Wednesday, November the 4th. Yep, that's with us, the Rema team. Doors swing open at 6. The film rolls at 6:30. It's going to be pretty epic, yeah, for all movie fans. For tickets or to check out the shorts, head to the website rema.cc. Yeah, that's our website. The shorts are awesome. Yeah, just go and check them out. I'm pretty sure you'll then get a ticket. But get in early so as it doesn't sell out. Coming up next, we've got Casting Crowns with Praise You in This Storm. You're with Mick on the Rema Drive Home.

This is Hope with God. I'm Andrew Palau. The author Norman Cousins said that human beings can live a few weeks without food, a few days without water, a few minutes without air, but not 1 second without hope. All of us instinctively know this, but sometimes we settle for something less. In a desire to feel good about where we're headed, we mistake positive thinking for genuine hope. While positive thinking can put us in the right frame of mind to tackle our problems, it can't ultimately do much about the problems themselves. For that, we need a solid, biblical, divinely revealed hope. Hope in a loving, strong God. Having hope means we can endure through our struggles. Hope in God means we will reach a solution and find peace. Jesus said, "Don't let your hearts be troubled. Trust in God. Trust also in me." Remember, there is always hope with God. This is Andrew Palau.

0: was Jasmine Murray with No Other Love. You're on 94.9. It is 10 minutes to 6.
1: Rima, Central Coast, traffic update.
0: And things have been looking pretty good out there on the freeway this summer. It's still only a 42-minute trip to Jillaby from Warunga. And here on the coast, up north, things are looking pretty good up around Doyleson. Great run to Camwell, Jillaby to Norville, looking great. No worries heading into Wyong from either side. And Wyong Road, just a little slow down there near Mingara and coming into Tumby Road from the east. Heading south from Arimba to Gosford, all is well. Not too much traffic in Gosford at the moment. Mans Road looks good. There is 400 metres of traffic heading south through Point Clare down towards sort of Alley or the station area. And Blackwell Road down at Woi Woi, a little slow down to Oldfield Road. And just a little bit of traffic between Victoria Road and Rawson Road over there on Ocean Beach Road. Empire Bay Drive and Avoca Drive look good. Same with Charles Cay, Scenic Highway, Terrigal Drive. It is a little busy just from pretty much the Central Coast Highway just through to EV Church, only a fraction slow. And Central Coast Highway from Somersby looks fabulous all the way back to Doyleson.

my mind. And that was Toby Mac with Heaven on My Mind. It is 5 to 6, up shortly. DC Talk with In the Light. But first, when my mate Jono heard that they're now using AI on the Kardashians, he said, "Oh, isn't it crazy how AI is the second most artificial thing on that show?"

0: It's time for Rima Central Coast's next movie premiere. After the box office success of Unsung Hero and the cinematic splendour of Journey to Bethlehem, for King and Country's Joel Smallbone is at it again.
1: I am a poor boy too.
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6: In this bulletin, Kmart facing an ACCC inquiry and the Rugby League World Cup kicking off tonight. With more, I'm Gareth Stafford. The Albanese government has reintroduced legislation to wind back the private health rebate for over 65s. Nelson Scott reports.
7: The private health rebate for over 65s needs to be reduced and the savings redirected to aged care. The opposition, Greens and Crossbench have already blocked the move in the Senate, arguing it unfairly targets pensioners and puts more pressure on public hospitals. But Health Minister Mark Butler has doubled down, reintroducing the same failed legislation back into Parliament.
8: The government is committed to moving ahead with this bill.
7: Greens leader David Shoebridge says the policy needs to exclude the most vulnerable for his party to back it. Labor is expected to go back to the drawing board to secure a deal.
6: Nelson Scott reporting. The ACCC is seeking financial penalties against Kmart over claims it sold non-compliant watches and nail glue without warning labels. It's alleged the retailer failed to warn consumers about the risk of severe skin burns from using its homemade nail glue. The consumer watchdog also claims Kmart sold 64,000 button battery watches without testing them prior. WA's opposition claims a report looking into the merger of three universities includes multiple AI errors. Deloitte's economic analysis was commissioned by the WA government to look into the proposed merger. There are now allegations their report has mistakes, including incorrect citations and web links. Basil Zempler says it's unacceptable.
9: The term for that sort of use of AI incorrectly or with AI-generated material that leads to a dead end or to source and reference material that doesn't exist is AI slop, and it's actually a very good description for how the government are handling this.
6: A Deloitte spokesperson says minor referencing errors have been identified and are being addressed. The Queensland government's bill to establish a protection commission has passed state parliament. It'll become the state's first dedicated child and vulnerable person safeguarding authority. Attorney General Deb Frecklington says the bill implements reforms recommended by the In Plain Sight Review, which highlighted systemic failures in child protection.
10: It recognises that keeping children safe is a shared responsibility across government and the broader community. The bill represents a landmark shift towards a model that aims to prevent child sexual abuse and other forms of harm before they happen, instead of responding when it is too late.
6: Operations will begin in February. The Chinese Communist Party is not only persecuting Christians in China, it's also targeting them in the US as well. Officials pressure expat Chinese believers to return to China, often threatening punishment against their relatives who are still in the country. They also demand that Chinese churches in the US fly Chinese flags and sing patriotic songs on China's National Day. Providence magazine observes the Communist Party is still attempting to control how Chinese Christians can preach and worship in their new lives outside of China. An Israeli-born former Muslim-turned-evangelist says his Christian media ministry has helped more than 100,000 people embrace faith in Jesus Christ. Haroon Ibrahim founded Al Hayat Ministries, which shares the gospel amongst Islamic nations through its television and online broadcasts. To sport, and in rugby league, the Kiwis enter tonight's World Cup opener against Australia brimming with confidence. However, coach Stacey Jones says they won't be underestimating their cross-Tasman rivals.
11: They're a very good team, a world-class team, their players that they've got. you know, the team that comes out on top is the team that's probably going to do the little things. There's no secret, you know, about rugby league that, you know, you defend well and you run hard with the footy, you generally come out on top.
6: Meantime, Newcastle's Kalyn Ponga will make his international debut for the Kiwis at fullback. That's the latest Vision National News. I'm Gareth Stafford.
5: Rima Central Coast weather update.
12: Well, we've had a little bit of rain today. We've had some sunshine today. And the Bureau's going for showers tonight. The mercury peaked at around 19 on the coast today. And it'll drop to around 12 in Gosford tonight. Right now, the mercury's at 16 degrees in Gosford, 13 at Mangrove Mountain, 15 at Nora Head, and 13 at Palm Beach. Tomorrow, we can expect a shower or two, topping out at 19 around Gosford, and then a shower or two again on Saturday, with the mercury rising to around 20 degrees.
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1: Rima Central Coast traffic update.
0: And the freeway hasn't skipped a beat this afternoon, heading north anyway. It's currently a 42-minute trip to Jillaby from Warunga. No issues there. And here on the coast, can't see much traffic out there. Little teeny bit just coming into the Brian McGowan Bridge at sort of from West Gosford, heading over towards Gosford. And elsewhere, things look at well, teeny bit of traffic on Blackwall Road. Yeah, from pretty much where KFC is down to about Allfield Road, it's a fraction slow. Elsewhere, things are looking A-OK. We've got Craig Gower up shortly with Ransomed by Love.
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was Craig Gower with Ransomed by Love here on 94.9. It is 6:15 and I'm a little confused. There's a headline in the local paper, the Coast News, and it says, the Greens call for moratorium on Wyong data centre. The definition of a moratorium is a temporary delay, suspension or official ban on a specific activity, law or legal obligation. Then the article goes on to say, the Central Coast Greens have reiterated the Federal Party's call for a moratorium on AI data centres. And it says it needs to start now before the proposed Wyong data centre application moves forward. So in a nutshell, the Greens want to stop the due process before it starts. Yeah, the whole idea of an application is to begin the due process. It's not an approval, it's an application. And a data centre being built in an industrial area is actually the right place for it. Yeah, it's not a residential zone. New federal and state rules are moving toward requiring large data centres in Australia to underwrite or provide their own matching power and clean energy supply rather than relying purely on existing public power grids. And look, let's just look at the worst case scenario. Even if they didn't have to source their own power, is that supply and demand it would entice more energy providers into the market, wouldn't it? I mean, that's just the way it works. Yeah, and if you don't think that will happen, well, maybe you should be buying a few energy shares today because, you know, your shares are going to go way up in price if energy is worth that much. And as for the water, well, many data centres are now being built with closed systems. Yeah, I know what the media has been saying, but the media has hyped this out of the ballpark. I mean, these days they use recirculating water in many of the data centres. And again, worst case scenario, even if the Central Coast Council runs low on water, all we have to do now is buy it from Hunter Water, who we're now already linked to. And by the way, Hunter Water is building a new desalination plant just north of the Central Coast. Yeah, so lots more water coming in. And look, last time I checked, I don't think there's enough or that there's not enough water in the Pacific Ocean. Yeah, so, you know, if they really do just take the salt out, we should have enough. And, I mean, we can always build another one. I'm not saying a data centre is right or wrong for that location, but I am saying that an application followed by due process is better than any project being judged and stopped by people who don't understand it before due process has even started. What do you think? Coming up next, Ginny Owens with The Loudest Voice. 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Good afternoon.

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3: There's some people who reckon religion's all about the rules. If you follow the rules, you're right. But if you don't belong. There was this man who came to Jesus once and he asked him, "What must I do to have eternal life?" 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He told him to sell everything he had, give it to the poor and come and follow him. Now, that wasn't in any of the rules. What Jesus was telling him was that, sure, rules can be good, but true religion, in spite of what you may have heard, isn't about following rules. Instead, true Christianity is something that goes way beyond the rules. It's a surrender of your whole life to Jesus Christ. And he's not interested so much in what you've done. He's interested in your heart. Because when Jesus has your heart, he always takes you way beyond the rules.
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1: Rima Central Coast weather update.
0: And we've had a wet old afternoon on the coast. The Bureau's going for showers tonight. The mercury peaked at around 19 on the coast today. And in Gosford tonight, we'll see lows of around 12 degrees. It's currently 14 degrees in Gosford, 13 at Mangrove Mountain, 14 at Nora Head, and 12 at Palm Beach. Tomorrow we can expect a shower or two, topping out at 19 around Gosford, and then a shower or two again on Saturday, with the mercury rising to around 20 degrees. Thanks for joining me, Jesus lovers, for the Rima Drive Time Drive Home this evening. It was awesome spending the arvo with you. Don't go anywhere, though. We've got Adventures in Odyssey coming up very shortly. Then we've got Graham with Rima Nights. We've got Joyce Meyer at 7:30. Family Life Today at 8:30, Insight for Living at 10:05, and A New Beginning at 10:30. I'll catch you again tomorrow at 3. Have an awesome evening, and don't forget to say your prayers.
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6: I was always told that both my parents were lost on an anthropological expedition in the rainforests of Zaire in Africa. I was only 7.
7: My parents may still be alive.
6: I have but a single piece of evidence. This.
8: What is it?
6: A fax received by Around the World Missions.
7: Look, the fax is signed L.M.
8: Leonard Meltzner?
7: Precisely.
8: I've got Around the World Missions on the line.
9: I was the one who authorized sending you and Katrina to Africa.
7: So you're saying that my father didn't write my name on this?
8: No, he didn't.
6: So my father hasn't been trying to communicate with me after all? In fact, he may not know anything about me.
8: Well, he may not.
6: So in essence, I'm right back where I started.
10: So what's this adoptive family thing you talked about in Sunday school, Mr. Whitaker?
8: We're collecting things to give to some families in the community, Grady.
10: Why?
8: Oh, it's just a small way to do what Jesus told us to do.
10: Oh, you mean like in the lesson you taught?
8: Yes, yes, that's right, Matthew 25. But the Adopt-A-Family project is only part of it. There's also a dinner to benefit the homeless tomorrow here at Wits End.
10: But how does all this work?
8: Well, Connie's delivering the boxes to the families this afternoon. Hand Up is in charge of sorting everything,
11: Mr.
8: and
11: Whitaker.
8: That's...
11: Mr. Whitaker!
8: Just a minute, Grady. At the counter, Eugene.
11: Mr. Whitaker, oh, pardon me, I didn't mean to interrupt.
8: That's all right.
11: But now that I have interrupted, might I speak to you privately? It's rather urgent.
8: Oh, sure, sure. Grady, we'll talk more about this later, huh?
10: Okay.
11: Thanks, Grady. Sorry.
10: No problem.
8: Let's go back in the kitchen, Eugene.
11: Of course, of course.
8: So what's going on?
11: I was searching for any last-minute items that I could contribute to the Adopt-A-Family collection and decided to look through the box of my parents' effects that I keep in my office.
8: Okay, huh?
11: And I happened upon this book.
8: A Beginner's Guide to Zaire.
11: Indeed. Notice the singed edges?
8: Yes, that's odd.
11: Of course, I had seen this book a multitude of times before, but it suddenly struck me that my parents probably wouldn't own a book like this. They'd been to Zaire many times. It was called Zaire then, but it's now called the Congo. In any case, they certainly would not have needed an elementary grade handbook about the region. As I picked it up, This fell from its pages.
8: A ticket stub?
11: A train ticket.
8: Huh.
11: Notice the destination?
8: Kindu, Zaire.
11: Katrina and I visited there on our way to the Ashantis. It's mere miles from the village where my father was last seen. And not only that, notice the map in the back of the book?
8: Yes, yes. What am I looking for?
11: Isn't it painfully obvious? A location is circled.
8: Yes, I see a circle, but there's no town there.
11: Exactly. It's out in the jungle. But, Mr. Whittaker, this circle is in the precise location where my parents were being held hostage.
12: Hi, this is Chris. We're just getting ready for a time of wonder, excitement, and discovery. So why don't you get the whole family together and join us for another exciting adventure?

0: This is intriguing, Eugene, but what could it mean?
1: Well, it may be a bit presumptive on my part, Mr. Whitaker, but my guess is that this person, whoever he or she was, traveled to Africa to try to rescue my missing parents.
0: Rescue your parents?
1: Mm-hmm.
0: Well, how do you figure that? For all we know, this person could have been involved in their kidnapping. Or he could have been an archaeologist who knew about the dig.
1: I thought of both of those possibilities, Mr. Whitaker, but look at the date on the ticket.
0: Yeah.
1: The train was set to depart a few weeks after I was told that my parents were lost in the dig. Now, that would preclude the possibility of this person being part of the kidnapping, as it had already occurred.
0: Yeah.
1: And this dig was very secretive, so it's doubtful that another archaeologist even knew about it.
0: And this all happened when you were 7, correct?
1: Indeed.
0: How would this person know where your parents were?
1: An excellent question.
0: And who could it have been?
1: Another good question. There's no name on the ticket.
0: And how did a train ticket from this mystery person end up in a box in your office?
1: You're 3 for 3, Mr. Whitaker. For answers, I need to talk to the owners of said box.
0: Your foster parents.
1: Indeed.
0: Yeah.
1: We'll see if they have any information. Mr. Whitaker, I have what some might call a hunch.
0: Well, what is it?
1: It's a colloquial term. It means an intuitive feeling or premonition.
0: I meant, what is your hunch?
1: Oh yes. Well, I was thinking, what if my father created this map 20 years ago? What if he somehow contacted someone on the outside to help him escape from his imprisonment in Africa?
0: That's possible, I suppose.
1: It's very possible. The Meltzner family resourcefulness is legendary, if I may say so myself. Which means perhaps my father contacted this very same person after he left Africa last year.
0: Eugene, I hope you realize that what you've just suggested is a huge long shot.
1: Mr. Whitaker, at this point, I'll take any shot I can get. Just think of the implications. If I'm right, finding out to whom this ticket belongs could be a key element to finding my father.
2: How much longer, Mom? I'm bored.
3: Grady, we drive to the job center every Monday, and every time you tell me how bored you are. Play with your sister.
2: She's sleeping.
3: Then look out the window.
2: Fine. Hey, there's that guy again.
3: Who?
2: The guy standing by the park bench. He must be cold. Why doesn't he go home?
3: I'm guessing that he's homeless.
2: You mean he actually lives in the park?
3: Could be.
2: He never told me that.
3: What do you mean?
2: When I talked to him, I said that I liked his baseball cap and he said...
3: When did you talk to him?
2: When Mrs. Frawley was watching us in the park a few days ago.
3: Grady!
2: What?
3: What have I told you about talking to strangers?
2: He's not a stranger. I see him all the time.
3: That doesn't mean he's not a stranger.
2: But he was so nice. He really has to live in the park?
3: I'm only guessing, but maybe.
2: That's terrible. Hey, can we adopt him?
3: Can we what?
2: They're doing this adoptive family thing at church.
3: Oh, that sounds interesting.
2: Yeah, so can he sleep in my room?
3: Your room?
2: If we're gonna adopt him, he's gonna need a place to sleep.
3: Grady, when they talked about adopting people at your church, I doubt that they meant literally.
2: We can't adopt him literally?
3: No.
2: Why not?
3: It's something you might not understand until you're older.
2: Why do adults always say that when they don't want to tell you the real reason? We have to do something.
3: I'm sure that your church just wants to help people in the community.
2: So can we at least do that?
3: Sure. We'll put together a few things and give to adopt a family.
2: Great. He could sleep in the bathtub.
3: No.
1: I see. Well, thank you very much. No, I understand.
0: Eugene?
1: Oh, come in, Mr. Whitaker. We'll talk soon. Farewell.
0: The Burnetts couldn't help you, huh?
1: No. They don't know to whom the ticket belongs or how it came to be in the box. But how can I expect them to remember? It's probably been in there for 20 years.
0: Well, in that case, Eugene, I've got some good news.
1: I could use some.
0: I've got a friend in the Department of State office in Chicago. Now, she thought they might have a passenger list for that train.
1: Oh.
0: Now, we could go up there tomorrow, or perhaps this afternoon.
1: Oh, this afternoon, of course!
0: Did I even need to ask?
2: There.
3: What are you doing? What is all this stuff?
2: I'm doing what you said, putting together stuff to give to adopt a family.
3: You're giving away all of these things.
2: Yep. Mr. Whitaker gave us a lesson on this. Do you think they'll take my bed, too?
3: Your bed? Where will you sleep?
2: I don't really need it. I can sleep on the floor. But the guy in the park could use it.
3: I think we'll keep your bed.
2: Oh, man.
3: Ooh, what is my electric mixer doing in here?
2: What do you need a mixer for? Don't we have any big spoons?
3: And your special blankets in the pile. You have had that since you were 2. You're not giving that away.
2: Mom, I'm 9. I'm grown up, and I don't need a special blanket anymore.
3: Maybe not, but still.
2: I got Sam to give away all our stuffed animals, too.
3: Where's Samantha now?
2: She's up in your room. She's going through your clothes.
3: What?
2: You don't really need 3 pairs of shoes, do you?
3: All right, all right. Slow down.
2: What?
3: Sit.
2: Uh-oh. Are you mad?
3: Not at all. I'm proud of you for wanting to help. But when I said that we could give to adopt a family, I didn't mean that we would give away everything we own.
2: This isn't everything. This is just stuff we don't need.
3: Remember, we aren't the only ones giving. It'll seem like a lot more with all the donations together. Now let's just pick a few things to give and put the rest back.
2: So you're saying we can't give away the kitchen table?
3: Yes, that's what I'm saying.
2: Samantha, we've got to put the table back!
4: Welcome to Chicago, Whit.
0: Oh.
4: It's been a while since we've seen you around these parts.
0: Yeah, it certainly has, Diane. And thank you for agreeing to meet us on such a short notice.
4: Anything for you, Whit. We still owe you for you-know-what with you-know-who, you-know-when.
0: Well, that was my pleasure. I'd never been to you-know-where. Let me introduce Eugene Meltzner.
5: Greetings and salutations.
4: Nice to meet you. So you wanted the Overseas Archive?
5: Yes, and you know why.
4: What?
5: Well, just playing the game here.
4: Yeah, well, I hope we have what you're looking for. Follow me.
5: Anything?
0: No, I'm afraid not. At least nothing that relates to that train.
5: You know, Mr. Whitaker, I've forgotten how much research of this sort excites me. I've been cooling my proverbial heels for so long, it feels good to finally be pursuing a lead, even a long shot.
0: Oh, you haven't been cooling your heels, Eugene. I've never seen you as busy as you've been lately.
5: But at times, it feels like I've made no progress. For months now, we haven't had a single clue. All I've been able to do is pray.
0: That's all you've been able to do, huh?
5: Oh, well, I understand the importance of prayer in this circumstance, Mr. Whitaker, but I believe there are also times when God wants us to take action.
0: Oh, I agree completely.
5: And now God has given me a clue, and I'm acting on it.
0: I'm glad, Eugene. I don't believe that God would want you to sit on your hands, but keep one thing in mind. If your dad wants to stay hidden, you trying to find him could prove dangerous.
5: Well, I've thought of that as well. But I can't quit, Mr. Whitaker. He's my father.
0: Oh, I'm not saying to quit. I'm only saying to be careful.
5: Sage counsel indeed, but...
0: What?
5: I found it.
0: What?
5: The file for the train trip.
0: Oh.
5: The dates match.
0: Well, let's see.
5: Yeah, it's a rather thick file. Here, start looking through this half.
0: Oh, yeah, sure.
5: Oh, here's a passenger list.
0: Oh, do any of the names stand out?
5: Yes, the last name on the list.
0: Michael Mushnick. Yeah, isn't that your
5: mother's maiden name? Mushnick, yeah. Yes, Michael was my great-uncle.
0: Great-uncle? I didn't even know you had a great-uncle.
5: Well, like much of my family history, my knowledge of him is very limited. I do know that I stayed with him before I went to my foster parents. After that, there was some unknown tragedy, but I never got the details.
0: Oh, my word.
5: What?
0: Look at this newspaper headline.
5: Train crashes in Kindu. Good heavens.
0: Eugene, everyone aboard that train died.

0: Thanks again, Diane.
1: No problem, Whit. See you in June about you know why.
0: I wouldn't miss it. Well, that was certainly interesting, though I'm not sure where it leads us.
2: Interesting, though confusing. The mantra for anything connected with this investigation.
0: Do you have any theories on why your uncle could have been in Africa?
2: None whatsoever. Perhaps we should stop at my foster parents' house on the way back. At least to tell them what happened to Michael. They knew of his death, but I doubt they know the circumstances.
0: Yeah, that's a good idea.
2: In addition, it's possible that they'll have more information once they know it's connected to Michael. This path may yet lead to my father.
3: Ooh, don't take your hat off, Grady. It's cold out here.
4: But we're almost inside.
3: Almost, but not quite.
4: But you aren't wearing a hat. Why do I have to wear one and you don't?
3: It's something you'll understand when you're older.
4: I'm gonna be really smart when I'm older, huh?
3: Ooh, what's this?
4: It's a box.
3: I can see that, Grady. I didn't order anything. I wonder what it's for.
4: It's for me.
3: What?
4: See? It says Grady McKay and family.
3: Oh.
4: And there's a note. Dear Mrs. McKay.
3: Well, that'll be for me then. Mrs. McKay, this box has been put together especially for your family by Odyssey Community Church. We are praying for you. Oh, how nice.
4: No!
3: What's wrong?
4: You know what this means? They were collecting stuff for us. We're an adoptive family.
2: So we found that Michael died on that train in Africa.
5: My goodness, that's terrible. All we knew was that it happened overseas.
2: And the State Department told you that?
5: Well, yes. Oh, they didn't give much detail. But then again, we didn't ask for much. We barely knew Michael. Are you sure you don't want something to eat?
0: Oh, no. We ate on the way.
2: I'm really not hungry.
5: Oh, you look awfully thin, Eugene. Isn't that wife of yours feeding you?
2: Well, of course she is.
5: Well, let me fix you both something.
0: Oh, Mrs. Burnett, you really don't have to.
5: Nonsense. I'll start the pot boiling.
2: If you insist.
0: Thank you, Mrs. Burnett.
5: Now, you two just have a seat at the table.
0: Yeah.
2: Now, you say you didn't know much about Michael. Then the question still remains, how did that map and train ticket end up in the box of my parents' things? It was in a book about Zaire.
5: Well, come to think of it, after Michael passed away, the State Department did mail us his effects, since you were the next of kin. Well, it wasn't much. A couple of books and a few clothes, if I remember. Well, that Zaire book must have been in there.
2: Yes, it was.
5: Frank wanted to just toss it, but my mother always told me to save everything, since you never knew
2: when
5: you
2: might need
5: it.
2: I know.
5: Well, like that egg beater thing I kept, and you used it for your sixth grade experiment on
2: ocean tides. Well, I'm very grateful for your saving of the egg beater and Michael's things, though I still can't fathom why he was going to Africa in the first place. How could he have known that my parents were still alive?
5: I don't think I can help you there, Eugene. Michael didn't give much information when he came by the house.
2: What?
5: Do you prefer spaghetti or tortellini?
2: Spaghetti. But Michael came here?
5: Oh, sure did. He came by one time to tell us that he was going on a trip.
2: A trip?
5: Marinara or Alfredo.
2: Marinara. Ooh. Why would he tell you that?
5: Well, I'm not sure if I should say, Eugene. You seem a bit agitated.
2: No, I'm fine, really.
5: Well, you don't seem fine.
2: No, honestly, I'm perfectly all right.
5: Because I can usually identify people that are fine, and you don't seem to be one of them.
2: Mrs. Burnett.
0: Oh, he's fine, really, trust me.
5: Oh, well, see? Fine. He wanted to take you with him, but he wouldn't say where he was going, so we said no.
2: Michael wanted to take me with him.
5: Yes.
2: Then, if it hadn't been for you, I would have been on that train.
0: Yes, yes.
2: I would have died in that crash as well.

0: be something in here. Perhaps this soap dish means something. Maybe my father was trying to give me a clue. Or maybe this jewelry box.
1: Good morning, Eugene.
0: Oh, greetings, Mr. Whittaker.
1: Oh, have you found anything new?
0: No. And now I'm beginning to feel that our whole investigation yesterday was worthless.
1: Oh?
0: While the information we learned was interesting, I don't really see how any of it is going to help me find my father now. All of it occurred over 20 years ago.
1: Well, it might help in ways you don't expect.
0: Hmm.
1: How many times have you gone through this box since you found that ticket?
0: Well, too many. I didn't realize you could get splinters from cardboard. Look at that.
1: Oh, ouch.
0: Hmm.
1: I've never seen this picture. Are these your parents?
0: Indeed.
1: It's certainly true what I've heard people say. You look exactly like your father. Hmm. I think the only difference is that his hair is brown.
0: And he has a scar on his right cheek.
1: Hmm.
0: Oh, and his mustache. My attempt at that never quite worked out.
1: Now, who is this with them?
0: Oh, that's Dalton Kern. He was my parents' mentor. Taught my father everything he knew.
1: Yes, I've heard of him. He's quite a well-known archaeologist. Hmm. You know, I did a bit of research myself, by the way. The newspaper article in the State Department wasn't very complete, so I called a friend at a newspaper in the Congo to fax us a more detailed article about the crash. Here.
0: Mr. Whittaker, you just happen to have a friend at a newspaper in the Congo?
1: Yes, why?
0: Never mind. It was awfully kind of him. Do you suppose it would be improper etiquette to fax a thank you note back to them?
1: Well, no, I don't think so.
0: Well, then I'll send it shortly. This is their fax number at the top?
1: Well, actually, no. The newspaper stores its archives in Johannesburg. So this fax number is in Johannesburg.
0: Oh, well, I'll just look it up later. Now, this article...
1: So the newspaper in the Congo faxed my request to Johannesburg, and Johannesburg faxed this to me.
0: I heard you the first time, Mr. Whittaker.
1: Well, now this... Eugene.
0: Yes?
1: Do you still have that fax from your father?
0: The one he sent to the missions board?
1: Yes. There were two copies. The one the missions board faxed to us, and the original.
0: Well, both of them are in your office.
1: Yes, now I have a hunch. Come on. Aha! I knew it. Look closely at both fax numbers, Eugene.
0: Huh?
1: The one on your original, from your father, doesn't match the copy that Around the World Missions sent me.
0: You're right!
1: Your father sent a fax to Around the World Missions. And then, when they sent it on to you... His number must have been erased.
0: How could I have missed this? Huh. It's been staring me in the face for weeks. Let me see that again.
1: Yeah.
0: Oh, my goodness.
1: What?
0: Did you look closely at the fax number in the original?
1: No.
0: Mr. Whittaker, it's a Connellsville number. My father was only a few miles away.

0: It sounds like Eugene is hot on the trail of finding his father. Stay tuned for scenes from our next Adventures in Odyssey. Adventures in Odyssey is a presentation of Focus on the Family. A Time for Action was written by Nathan Hoopler and directed by Marshall Younger. Our sound designer was Glenn Montjoy, with music by John Campbell. Our vocal talent included Paul Herlinger, Julianne Busher, Pat Bloor, and Jordan Orr, with Will Ryden as Eugene. Our producers were Marshall Younger and Bob Hoos. And I'm Chris, hoping you'll join us for our next adventure.
1: He just came in and said he had to send a fax for someone.
2: It appears that my father didn't send the fax at all. I feel as though I'm in the midst of a proverbial mirage. Whenever I get close, the thing I'm after disappears.
3: Oh, I'm sorry, Eugene.
2: It's the answer. 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
3: In this bulletin, the government bringing back dead legislation and the Queensland governor bows out. With more, I'm Gareth Stafford. More than 39,000 jobs were lost over the past month, surprising analysts about the real state of the economy. Latest data shows the unemployment rate increased to 4.7% in September. Addressing Parliament, Prime Minister Anthony Albanese has defended Labor's economic record.
4: What we have sought to do each and every day is to prioritise employment growth, which is why on our watch 1.3 million jobs have been created.
3: The opposition argues government policies are hurting businesses. The Albanese government has reintroduced legislation to wind back the private health rebate for the over 65s. Nelson Scott reports.
5: Labor claims the private health rebate for over 65s needs to be reduced and the savings redirected to aged care. The opposition, Greens and Crossbench have already blocked the move in the Senate, arguing it unfairly targets pensioners and puts more pressure on public hospitals. But Health Minister Mark Butler has doubled down, reintroducing the same failed legislation back into Parliament.
6: The government is committed to moving ahead with this bill.
5: Greens leader David Shoebridge says the policy needs to exclude the most vulnerable for his party to back it.
7: Don't punch down on pensioners and you can get the rest of your bill through.
5: Labor is expected to go back to the drawing board to secure a deal.
3: Nelson Scott reporting. Victorian opposition leader Jess Wilson has vowed to chase down every dollar lost to fraudulent COVID business grants. The state's anti-corruption watchdog has found senior public servants deliberately covered up the loss of more than $285 million to about 9,000 ineligible businesses who applied for the cash. Ms. Wilson says it's yet another example of the government's inability to manage its money.
8: I'm determined to chase down every single cent, to make sure that we find the money, to make sure that we are putting Victorian taxpayers' money back at the centre of every decision-making that we make as a government.
3: IBAC found senior officials at the former Department of Jobs, Precincts and Regions deliberately misled the relevant ministers. The Governor of Queensland has attended a farewell event with His Majesty King Charles at Buckingham Palace as she marks the conclusion of her term. Jeanette Young will depart the role at the end of the month after a five-year stint, with Justice Thomas Bradley to be sworn in as the state's 28th governor on November the 1st. Parents at a Launceston primary school are shocked by its decision to ditch its annual Christmas on the Hill concert in favour of a Holiday on the Hill event. Trevallon Primary School has scrapped Christmas carols and renamed its Secret Santa tradition Holiday Gifting. One parent said his daughters were shattered there'd be no carols this year. Tasmanian Premier Jeremy Rockliffe told his Department of Education that Christmas is an important part of the Australian way of life, which should not be abandoned in the name of inclusivity. A Protestant pastor has been jailed in the communist Caribbean nation of Cuba for planning to hold a public prayer event. State security agents arrested Pastor Michael Velasquez and charged him with civil disobedience, despite the event never taking place. He does lead an unregistered church. To sport and in rugby union. Wallabies coach Les Kiss is confident Mark Nawa Kanitawazi will chase a gold jersey at next year's Rugby World Cup. The cross-coder is eligible to represent Italy and Fiji in 2027, with reports emerging he could defect from Australia. But Kiss says they've been staying in touch.
9: I think there's no doubt that he wants to be back in the game for us, that's for sure. We'll continue our conversations and go from there. I'm not going to speak on his behalf at all, but we know where he wants to play.
3: Nawa Kanitawazi ended his NRL career with the Roosters, planning to put himself forward for Australian selection. That's the latest Vision National News. I'm Gareth Stafford.
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0: time for Rima Central Coast's next movie premiere. 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

0: Words of life and love from the Father to you, His child.
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2: Welcome to 15 Minutes in the Word with New York Times bestselling author Joyce Meyer. On today's program, Joyce will be teaching from her series, Filled with Hope. Hope is the confident expectation that something good is going to happen to us and through us. But it's very important we have our hope set in the right place. We can place hope in many things, but only hope in our faithful Heavenly Father and His promises to us in His Word will bring about the blessings He has for us. Now, here's Joyce with today's teaching.
3: So you have no idea what you're capable of, and some of you will never find out if you don't listen to me this afternoon and say, I'm going to step out and find out. Well, what if I make a mistake? Well, it won't be the end of the world. What if I miss God? He'll find you. It's vital to understand your soul and how it functions. Let me say again that so many people live in the soul, the mind, the will, the emotions. I could teach on this for the next 100 years and people would still keep needing it. Well, I think. You just listen to people all the time. They tell you what they think. Well, let me tell you what I think. Well, God, I feel. And what he wants to hear us say is, God, your will be done. Now, I don't want to be rude or, you know, sound harsh. I don't want to hurt anybody's feelings. But you know what? It just really doesn't matter what we think. I mean, it just really flat out doesn't matter. It's what the Word of God says that matters, not what we think. And we have to learn to not think about some things. We think about things too much. It's like when the lady said to me this morning when I was coming out to come over here, and it was about 9:30, and she said, man, you got to be tired because I'm tired. I said, I'm not going to think about that until about 5 o'clock today. And you know, when I was back in the room between the sessions, for me, somebody like me, sometimes it's just better if you keep going, because if you gear down, then it's hard to get back up again. And so, you know, I had coffee, and they were trying to feed me, and I'm trying to study, and I'm telling, I said, oh, Dave, I'm waning. Not going to think about that. I kept my mind on you and what God wanted me to do. And we'll think about the other thing when the time comes. And we don't have time to think about that right now. And some of you need to not think about things so much. You think too much about your problems and too much about this and too much about that. I remember somebody saying to me one time, well, how do you feel about all this traveling you do? I said, I don't know. I quit asking myself a long time ago. Stop asking yourself how you feel and what you think and what you want and learn to live a little bit deeper, go a little bit deeper and say, God, you know, I don't think it really matters what I feel or what I think or even what I want. Not that God doesn't care about those things in your life, but what would have happened when Jesus was in Gethsemane and getting ready to go to the cross if he would have stood there and told God what he thought, what he wanted, and what he felt? Don't make me come down there. I'm too tired to work at this. You gotta come on, think this over me. How much do you live by what you think? And if that ain't bad enough, you call your friends and ask them what they think. And that's really off the wall. And honestly and truly, how much do you live by how you feel? It's not that we can't do some things we feel, but if what we feel is coming between us and God, then God needs to come first and the feelings need to go by the wayside. Well, you ought to be a little more excited, but I'll work at it a little harder. See, here's the thing I'm trying to tell you. In here, this is exciting. You ain't got to do nothing but just sit there and just... Session one. Session two, pour it on. Session three. I'm starting to get a little tired, Lord. Session four. Session five. Oh, man, can this get any better? Home. Back in the tent. Come on. Woo-hoo. Back in the tent. Oh my gosh, same old, same old. I just don't think I can stand this anymore. This cracker box I live in. I'm so damn. In the meeting for you, then it ain't working at all. It's got to work at home, when your kids aren't behaving right, when your husband makes you mad, when you don't have the money you need, when you don't feel good, when your neighbors gossip about you, when somebody hurts your feelings, when you got to forgive the same person for the same thing 20 times in a row. Thessalonians 5:8 says that we are to put on the helmet of hope. What do you think? Let's look at 1 Thessalonians 5:8. I don't mess my hair up for many people. You better appreciate this. Amazing. But we belong to the day, therefore let us be sober and put on the breastplate of faith and love, and for a helmet, the hope of salvation. Well, some of you got your wrong hat on. You got on your hopeless helmet on. You got to change hats today. Get on your helmet of hope. You got to think thoughts full of hope. If God can do it for anybody, God can do it for you. I don't care how long it takes, I'm not going to quit and I'm not going to give up. Abraham waited long and he endured patiently. And I can wait too. And I can enjoy my life while I wait. And even though I'm in relationship with some people that I think sometimes are going to drive me mad, I can enjoy my life right in the midst of them because nobody else is in control of my joy but me. And I'm going to step out, and God's going to use me, and I am going to be amazed. Romans 8, 5 through 7. Woohoo! For those who are according to the flesh and are controlled by its unholy desires, set their minds on and pursue those things which gratify the flesh. If you think about a chocolate cake long enough, you're going to go get one. Where the mind goes, the man follows. You think about what somebody did to you that hurt you, and when you see them, it's highly unlikely that you're going to be able to treat them in love. Be careful what you think about. I said, be careful what you think about. Be careful when you wake up in the morning what you think about. Be careful what you think about in the shower. Be careful what you think about while you're driving to work. This is your private life. This is the part of you that only you and God knows about. And this is where you got to live a holy life. This is where you got to do what's right when nobody's looking but God. Do you hear me? I don't care how much you underline your Bible, you can turn it into a coloring book. If you don't keep your mind right, it's not going to work for you. When you feel like your mind is going crazy, turn to Jesus. For those who are according to the flesh and are controlled by its unholy desires set their minds on and pursue those things which gratify the flesh. But those who are according to the Spirit and are controlled by the desires of the Spirit set their minds on and seek those things which gratify the Spirit. You got to think about God a lot. That's why I said last night how important it is to think about the things that God has done for you. Not just everything you don't have, but everything you do have. You know, I was really glad when I woke up this morning and I could just get up and go to the bathroom. I didn't have to have somebody put me in a wheelchair first and take me, then get me out of the wheelchair and set me on the pot, then get me off the pot and get me back in my bed. I could just get up and walk on my own 2 feet to the bathroom. I mean, I believe that'll just keep me going all day. That's enough right there just to keep me going all day. God is so good to us. See what he is doing, not what he's not doing. Let's continue on with the scripture, please. Now, the mind of the flesh, and I love this, is sense and reason without the Holy Spirit. You know how many things we reason ourselves right out of that are the will of God? God's not asking us not to use any sense and reason, but he wants us to do it in the Holy Spirit, not apart from the Holy Spirit. As soon as you start living out of your head and God is not involved, I mean, we are in trouble when we do that, because I can tell you that a lot of things that God does do not make sense. You think I don't have to fight the temptation to try to take over these meetings? And I mean, like last night, I mean, I thought, well, you know, God, I'm not really being too respectable up here. I'm standing here laughing like a fool out loud for no reason. And you know, I could have reasoned myself right out of it. And there was a few times when I thought, now Joyce, you got Baptists here and Methodists and Presbyterians and Catholics and Lutherans, and you know that they are not gonna like this. You better straighten up. I thought, nope, I'm not going with sense and reason, because I knew that God wanted to do something in here last night, and I'm not obligated to explain it to you. I have to live before God and let God do what he wants to in these services. Do you know how often God is cut out of the church service? And I'm going to make time for God to move in these services. Even like this morning when I talked to you about the power of God, and I just took maybe 4 minutes, just shut my mouth for a minute. If we would just shut our mouth for a minute and see what God wants to do. And I just kind of stood here and waited to see if God wanted to do anything. Now, if he would have done nothing, then I would have went on. But it was obvious he was touching people, and this one screaming and that one screaming. And I know there's some people who think, well, this is just a bunch of emotion. This is just stupid. You know, this is just all that Pentecostal nonsense. But I'm not responsible for what you think. I'm only responsible for letting God be God.
0: The life God has planned for us is full of hope. Romans 15:13 says, "Now may the God of hope fill you with all joy and peace in believing, that you may abound in hope by the power of the Holy Spirit." With God's help, Joyce went from being a hopeless person to someone who lives with a daily expectation of his goodness, and we can too. Every day, let's believe something good is going to happen.
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0: God is a masterful and creative communicator. Sometimes he uses words, but he speaks in pictures too. Like a work of art, his messages stir our imaginations and bring life to our spirits. So when he wanted to tell the prophet Ezekiel about his plans for the nation, he could have said, "I'll restore all your dreams." But instead, he showed Ezekiel a scene. A desolate and lonely valley, an array of dry bones scattered across the valley floor. Suddenly, a blast of air rises on the horizon. It swirls and blows, sweeping away the dust and exposing the bones. Soon the bones begin to shake and tremble. Joints lock and seal, clicking together in rhythmic flow. Then flesh and muscle appear, enveloping the bones and finding curvature and form. Still, the corpses lay helpless in the void until a final breath surges through them and they rise strong and tall with grace and fortitude. God's promises for a nation whose hopes had died. His words spoke then and they still speak today. This is the God who knows what to say and how to say it. 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

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We look forward to seeing you there.

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3: All right, we have Stacy Thacker back in the studio with us. It's a good day at Family Life Today. Should I get my guitar and play something?
4: No.
3: Oh, see? See how she said no to that?
4: Stacy's going to be talking about praying for teen girls. And we already talked.
3: Oh, I want to open with, I want to read something.
4: Oh, okay, yeah.
3: Here's what Stacy opened the book with. It hasn't happened in a few years, mostly because of the current ages of my girls. But there was a day when we would all traipse into a grocery store or Walmart or something like that, and the four of them would trail behind me somewhat in age order. I'm seeing a little ducklings go across the invariably while I was putting one or two of them in the shopping cart and giving instructions to the others to stay close. Someone would say to me over the tops of their heads, "Are all these girls yours?" I would usually smile and say, "Yes, they are." At this point, the stranger among us would go into detail about how hard it is to raise girls and how they couldn't imagine having four right in front of my girls.
4: It's true.
3: I would like to tell you that this only happened once or twice, or that I didn't have to bite my tongue every time it happened, because I had a thing or two to say that I'd like to have said. True?
5: 100% true.
3: Like how many times? Like a
5: lot? Multiple times. We would draw attention specifically because we were all girls. People would multiple times would come up and say things to us, and that mama bear would kind of come out of me where I would want to defend them and also wanted my girls to know that we are so thrilled that we have all of them. Yeah. We were never trying for a boy. It was never even in our discussion. It was just, we were just so grateful to have the children that God gave us. And we loved, I think I figured out about the second girl that we were only going to have girls. Mm. Like I just kind of knew, I think God had called me very early to disciple women. And I think I just kind of realized, oh, these are my women. These are the women that God wants me to disciple and raise. And so, but I would be so puzzled at their response about how hard their story was, but I didn't want my girls to feel like they were a burden.
3: Yeah, right.
5: That moment.
4: Well done. In terms of sticking up for your girls and saying, yeah,
3: I mean, if you could have said anything you wanted to, what would it have been?
5: How dare you? I mean, honestly, in front of them, I think it communicated to them that there was something hard about just being a girl. And maybe that is true. I mean, maybe that's the way the world sees them. I do see that statistically with girls these days, but I just never wanted them to think that we got the second prize because we had girls. And that's what was communicated somewhat multiple times from different people who felt the need to tell us.
3: Yeah. We have friends that have five boys and they said the same thing would happen to them.
4: It happened
3: almost
4: to me.
3: Almost to the fact of like, you didn't really want that many. These were mistakes.
5: Yeah.
3: You know, like you wanted one or two, but come on.
4: This is my grind, is when the end of the summer was coming and I'd be at the grocery store with all three. And somebody would say, "I bet you can't wait for school to start." And of course, there is this part of you that knows like, okay, that will be a break. But I was always so offended because I would say, "I'm so sad."
5: Yeah.
4: Because to have these guys in my house all summer is one of the greatest gifts that I could have.
5: Yeah.
4: I want my kids to hear that I love them being around. And you did that for your girls too.
5: Yeah.
4: And we don't want to put a guilt trip on people that are thinking, this is super hard and I do want to get out of this phase. Or I do have all teenage girls and it's really emotional and hard. And we are not saying that it's not hard at times, but there's a beauty in it.
5: Yeah.
3: So coach us up on how to pray for your teen girls. I mean, if we walk through your book, you start with how to pray for yourself. And one of the things I found interesting, Lord, I believe, help my unbelief.
5: That one's about transformation. That comes directly from the story about a man comes and he's got this son and he's demon possessed and the disciples can't heal him. And then Jesus comes up and he says, what's going on? And they have a conversation. One of the things I love about that conversation is that Jesus says, how long has this been happening? Mm. And I think about that, how much that would have meant to that man for Jesus to say, hey, I see you. This is hard. Mm. And you've been carrying this. And that Jesus just sat with him in that moment. And then he said, if you can help him, please help him. And Jesus said, if I can. If I can, anything is possible for him who believes. And he said that statement, Lord, I believe, help my unbelief. I think a lot of my prayer life sits right there. Mm. Lord, I know you can part waters. Lord, I know that you can calm the storm. I know that you conquered death. But these problems that we're having right now are so big. And so I believe, but help me believe it more and help me to believe that you do these things for me and my family in the season that we're in or what my girls are struggling against. Even just as I was driving here, I was thinking about some things my girls are going through right now and thinking, God, this is big stuff and I don't have any answers. So I believe I've seen you move before. I have history with you, but God, I still have that thread that says, will you do it for me? Will you do it for my girls? So that's the heart of that prayer pep talk that you get in that second chapter, which is really about me trusting in the Lord and asking him to do what only he can do in
6: their lives.
5: I like
6: that, your prayer pep talk.
5: That's what they are. Set 9 prayer pep talks for you before you start praying. I need them. So I hope that it's encouraging.
3: Well, Stacey, I mean, I think every mom and dad needs them. Totally. When you're saying that, I'm like, oh my goodness. So every day. I believe, but help my unbelief, because there are times like, it may not even be unbelief, but it's like, I don't know what you want.
5: Yeah.
3: I hope this is what you want for my child, but I don't know how to even pray, but I'm going to pray and help me when I doubt, right?
5: And I think that's a prayer that the Lord loves to answer. Mm-hmm. And in that story, he does heal his son. And I think, oh, what a moment. But really what happened in that moment when that father admitted, hey, I brought him here. I came looking for you. Mm. But Will you do that for us? Like, I just think it's such a beautiful moment that he sits in with the Savior and Jesus says, yeah, I can do that and more.
6: Well, and I love that you talk about one of your chapters is called Lord, Pursue Her Heart. And you give some statistics in that. And even as you said, my girls are going through some big things. What are things, generally speaking, in these statistics, what's happening in girls' hearts right now? Yeah. Of why we should be praying.
5: Well, the statistics are startling. I think the statistic you're referring to is that 3 in 5 girls, now these are, you know, statistics that were taken a few years ago because the way statistics works, you don't get them like in the moment, but 3 out of 5 girls feel persistently lonely or sad. So I think girls, as we kind of stereotypical, will say a girl has big emotions or big feelings. I think in general though, girls as a whole are sad and they're lonely and they're anxious. Even more so, I think the statistics say that almost twice that of boy counterparts.
3: Yeah, I'm looking at it. 60% increase in the last 5 years.
5: In the last few years, I think there was a startling study out of UCLA that talked about how they had to add extra helplines at the UCLA hospital because of the suicide rate. So I think what's happening with girls is I think that they're sad and they're lonely, and I think they're comparing themselves to other girls that they think are so much better than them. And I think because they're struggling in that we see girls calling hotlines and those kind of things. And so it's terrifying for a mother. It's terrifying to read those and to think, where are my girls on this? Or maybe my girls are right in the thick of that. And so I think that prayer of Lord, pursue her heart, is that I have always believed that if my girls really grasped how high and how wide and how deep God's love is for them, that they would understand that he wants to write a better love story for them than they would even choose for themselves. That we can look at social media and go, oh, girls are winning. They're doing great.
6: That's what I was going to say. We're living in a culture where girls are being elevated. They can do anything. And yet, internally, they're like,
5: it's a very different story. And so I think as I pray for my girls, my heart for them is just that they would first of all understand just how much God loves them and that they would anchor themselves right there in that truth. I feel like if we can get that settled, that everything else will fall into place. Not easily necessarily, but I do think that we are in a time right now that's critical for girls to understand how God loves them, who they are in Christ, understanding their importance and their worth. I think a lot of girls are stuck in this idea that I have to produce something, yeah. or have to look a certain way. I mean, these are things we probably struggled with sure. too, but the difference is, and not to harp on social media, but social media accentuates and elevates everything. It exaggerates everything. So when we were growing up, we may not feel like we compared to like a picture in a magazine, but now we have multiple images all day long in our face, looking at how we're supposed to look and feel and think and conquer. And I think girls are starting to realize, hey, this isn't realistic. And so what about me? Like, how do I live my life? And so I think, honestly, if you are a mom of a teen girl right now, your prayer is the best place to start because you're feeling overwhelmed somewhat as well.
3: So what else? I mean, you're going to get on your knees and pray specifically that because mm-hmm. it's such a dilemma for these young girls. But what else can a mom or dad do?
5: Well, so much of my story really is relationship with my girls. We're a family that I would say lives life on top of each other. And the fact that we've done a lot of hard life together. And so we've done those years. I think if you're looking at a situation where maybe your girl's pulled away from you or you think, hey, that's not my story. I think starting with relationship first, you getting right with the Lord. You making sure that you are talking to him on a daily basis and you're growing and transforming and asking God to grow in your faith, but then even making yourself available and opening up the door for your daughter.
6: What's that look like?
5: Well, I think first of all, you can admit, hey, you know, I'm not the perfect mom. I have my struggles and I know there's some things you probably wish you could change about me as your mom, but here we are, we're in this together and, you know, I want to start over. I want to start something new with you and just want to have a conversation. I'm looking for opportunities. One of the things that prayer does for me is it keeps my eyes and ears open. And the Lord is just bringing stuff to mind. He's putting things in front of me. He's bringing them to mind at certain times of the day. Hey, check on them, check in on them, listening to prompts and listening to what they're saying about their friends, things that happened at school, what's going on. They will give you clues. They may not give you the whole story initially, but those kind of things, what my prayer life is doing is it's helping keeping me sensitive to what's going on in their life and in their friends' lives.
6: Well, even when we talked the other day, you mentioned you guys have dinner together a lot.
5: Mm-hmm.
6: What are you looking for as you're having dinner together? I'm guessing your dinner table's pretty, like, has a lot of conversation.
5: Yeah.
6: But you're saying your ears are open.
3: Does your husband ever talk?
5: People always ask that when you're in a girl household. Yeah, he is more of a quiet guy, but he usually kicks off the conversation. He will almost always say, okay, who had the best day ever? And so then we'll kind of descend from there. And then, you know, if it's not a best day ever, we might then go from there. But he's good about getting them talking, or he'll say, how have you been lied to today? And so we start picking across. I mean, that's a deep dive, right?
6: Give us some examples of what they've said.
5: Things like, oh, I saw an article online that said, you know, something and I didn't really believe it. Or, you know, someone, an artist that I really like said this or that kind of thing, or there was a news story or something like that, or I heard something at school, that sort of thing they would bring up to that answer that question. He usually has a reason he asked that because he's going to tell him what he saw. So he'll usually, if they pause, he'll say, well, let me tell you what I saw today. And so we'll have a discussion then as a family.
6: But I love that question, even for boys too. How have you been lied to today?
3: That's one to write down, parents.
6: Wow.
3: Seriously, if you've never asked that question, that would pop that one on your kids.
5: Because it's a good one.
3: They're going to have an answer.
5: Well, and so often with lies, it's just a tweak of the truth. Mm. Like it's like adjacent to the truth. It's just a little bit twisted. I mean, that's if we look at what happened in the garden, that's what happened.
6: That's what I was going to say. Yeah. This is a lot like the chapter on May She See What Is True.
5: Yeah.
6: So go into that with that scripture.
5: Yeah, so when the enemy approached Eve, he questioned, did God really say that? And when she tells him what God said, she misses it a little bit. She exaggerates the boundary and then she adds to it, right? Or, you know, we can't touch anything or we'll die. Well, that's not what he said. It was just a little tweak. And as soon as she opens that door, he pounces. And then that's where the temptation falls. Mm. And so I think with our girls, one of the things we just want to make them aware of is that the lies and the enemy doesn't come at you usually real obvious. It's usually just a subtle tweak. You might have a hint of truth to it. So having those discussions, that's one of the things with family dinner has been important for us, is it gives us a chance to each get our eyes on each other and have those kind of conversations. I mean, it's not always that deep and rich and hard. Sometimes it's like, oh, Dad, it's just a normal day kind of thing, you know? But I think it's just opening up a conversation where they know they can ask those questions and they can be real.
6: Let me ask you, with daughters, and one daughter may say, like, this was really hard today. This is how I was lied to. Mm-hmm. are there times when the other sister will kind of come alongside and you've seen that?
5: Yeah. Well, as a family unit, they have a great relationship. They all kind of gravitate to different, like they have buddies within the four that, you know, kind of gravitate. But we have some that are more, I would say, more truth tellers than others in the sense that they'll be like, oh yeah, that's wrong, you know? And then some of them be like, oh, I'm so sad that happened to you. Like, you know what I mean? Like there's different kind of things happening all at once, but some of them are more truth tellers than others. But yeah, they'll come to their defense for sure and help them, I would say, right the ship. If the ship has gotten off course, they'll help them kind of get back to.
6: That's really sweet.
5: Yeah. Yeah.
6: So as I'm listening to you, Stacy, was there a time, have you always been this prayer warrior? Prayer was so important. What like started you off on like, man, I have to be doing this for my kids?
5: That's a great question. I think some of us feel like prayer is a last resort. Like I'm going to do everything until I can't do anything else, and then I'm going to pray. And I have been, God has been very gracious to me to bring me to desperation very quickly in our family story. We went through a series of events in our family several years ago that repeatedly brought me to my knees. The first was my dad passed away in 2014, and we were very close. Watching my girls go through that in various ages, losing a grandparent was hard. It was really hard.
3: Was it unexpected? Or
5: he had battled cancer for years, but he died suddenly. And so it was really a huge loss. So he's been gone over 11 years, which is crazy to me. And so that kind of was, that was a hard season, and my girls were super close to him. He was a great grandpa. And so I watched them grieve that. About a year after my dad passed, one of my girls, right before she turned 10, was diagnosed with a severe chronic illness, which landed us in the hospital for about 8 days. And so that moment when she was in the hospital and we didn't know what was going on was a moment of desperation where I wrestled hard with the Lord. And having lost my dad and kind of sensing the Lord say, hey, do you trust me with your past? I was sitting at the side of my daughter and God was saying, do you trust me with your future? Do you trust me with your girl? I have to tell you in that moment, I don't know how I was answering that. I just knew that I needed him to come and come quickly. And so we walked through that season. It continues to this day to be a daily thing that we fight against and struggle with. But watching her and her sisters respond to a life-threatening disease that a child was going through, that'll make anybody desperate, right? Yeah. And for all of them too, wondering why didn't I have that? And why does she? Am I going to get sick? That kind of thing, that kind of response. And then about a year later, my husband suffered a sudden cardiac arrest. And praise God, unbelievable miracle story, whole story in itself is that he survived. And so those three things, I will tell you, leveled me and showed me that I had to be on my knees for my family, for my girls, watching my girls walk through trauma, answering really hard questions. Prayer became for me a lifeline. And I will tell you to this day that one of the blessings of all of that struggle of those successive years was that through that time, God showed me that I could trust him, not only with my past and my future, but my family and facing impossible things. Saw him move in ways that were unbelievable miracle stories. So that's the blessing of coming through a trial and a trauma like that, is that my girls can look at our story and say, we've actually seen God do a miracle in our family more than once.
3: Was there, during that time, was there lament? Was there honest prayers that, you know, you just...
6: God, what are you
3: voiced
6: doing?
3: Out, man, I don't know what's going on. Help my unbelief.
5: Yeah, well, for sure. And I talk about this a little bit in the book, and I think about what our family's gone through. And I would have said at the time, no, like if I was in charge, no, no, Lord, we're not doing this again. In fact, people, when my husband went through his heart issue, people came and went like, what in the world? Like, are you kidding me? Like, I can't even believe this is happening to your family. And I remember at the time, like if I would have been in charge, I would have been like, nope, we're not going here. But what I've learned is that when you go through trials, it produces character and it produces endurance and it produces hope.
6: And those
5: things that it produces in us, like I see those things in my girls' lives and I think, okay, that's the fruit of the hard. It's funny when you say that about lament. I think I was lamenting, but I didn't have language for it. I didn't know. I started at that time, previous to this, had written a book called Threadbare Prayer. And I wrote that whole book. I didn't even realize it was a lament book until later I had actually studied the process of lament. And I went, oh,
6: that's what I was
5: doing. That's what I was doing in those years. And so it really became a beautiful aha moment for me to be, oh, that's what I was doing and how sweet the Lord was in that time to really show me who he was.
6: I feel like that's so often true that when I meet a prayer warrior, they couldn't live without being on their knees. Like, I can't do this apart from you, God. And I feel like that same thing, like with each of our children, when they were born, they were all in the NICU. Mm-hmm. And the first one, I remember the doctor coming in saying, I think he has a skull fracture from the traumatic birth. And I remember him leaving. Dave had gone home for something, and I was by myself in the hospital bed. And I remember that same kind of prompting of my spirit of God saying, can you give him to me? And when you don't know the outcome, that's a really scary question. Like, does that mean you want to take him? Does that mean he's mine? Does that mean there's going to be a decision? There's so many things that go through your head. And I wrestled with it because I know God's good, but I don't want to walk through what that could mean. Mm-hmm. Number two child is born 6.5 weeks early. The doctor comes in, the same kind of thing. I'm like, seriously, Jesus? Mm-hmm. And so by the time number three and everything had gone great, I'm like, okay, finally, I've learned how to surrender this to Jesus. The doctor comes in again and says, hey, when we were bathing your son, he stopped breathing and we had to resuscitate him. And I'm like, come on, come on, Lord. But each time I felt like, you know, it was that moment of Abraham and Isaac of putting him on the altar, of just allowing God to have them and realizing like, Lord, I don't know what you're going to do, but I can't do it without you.
5: Yeah.
6: That's what I know.
5: I think so much of our parenting, I know this is for me, is about control.
6: Yes.
5: And so I listen to your story and I think about from the get-go, God's going, you aren't in control here.
6: I know.
5: And not to be cruel, never to be cruel,
6: no.
5: But just to be like very clear here, he's mine or she's mine. And so, and I think about for me, so much of my prayer life has been me fearful and afraid.
6: Yes.
5: And as what prayer has done is it stops the spiral. It stops me from going crazy and it begins to build my endurance to say, you know what, just like you, like I'm guessing that you got there quicker by the third when you had, you got back to where you needed to be with the Lord quicker than you did probably at the first or second.
6: Absolutely.
5: Because, oh, I've been here before. I have some history. I've walked this with the Lord. And so I look at my prayer life and I think, why would God call me to prayer? Because I am a control freak, 100% a control freak. And God is saying to me, sweetie, no, you do not hold the world together. That is my job. You don't even hold your family together. And also you don't hold yourself together.
6: And this is out of love. Like, honey, I'm going to do it for you.
5: Yes.
6: So you don't have to worry and stress about it.
5: Yes.
6: But
5: yes.
6: I still want to take
3: control.
6: Yeah,
3: but we think we're better. We know better, you know, we just...
6: No, we know we're not, but there's... What is that?
3: At times. But, you know, the thing is, you have older kids now. It doesn't end.
5: It doesn't
3: end. You think
5: end.
3: It's going to end. Like, oh, they're going to go off and you're done. You're like, nope, you never stop praying and...
5: You're always a parent.
3: Always.
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0: It's time for Rima Central Coast's next movie premiere. After the box office success of Unsung Hero and the cinematic splendour of Journey to Bethlehem, for King & Country's Joel Smallbone is at it again.
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0: Hi there, Mum. Take a breather. It's Vanessa here with your Mummy Minute. As well-meaning their advice, the reality is our mothers and grandmothers didn't have to deal with Facebook, Instagram, and the internet. Every single aspect of a mother's job is scrutinised, advised, and compartmentalised. The mob is ruthless if a failure dares to occur in front of a camera. Any time spent with our kids seems to have a should attached. Thankfully, though, these same platforms can be a modern mum's village. It's using them on our terms rather than being used by them that's important. Mum just wanted to encourage you today. You are doing great. Don't let insecurity before perfect images tell you otherwise. You are important. Thanks for being a mum.
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5: There's one verse that unlocks the entire Gospel of Mark in the Bible. And when we learn it, the whole book opens up before us. Hi, I'm Clayton Bjellin, and today on Insight for Living, Chuck Swindoll begins his series on the life of Jesus. Right from the start, Chuck provides valuable context and helps us grasp this gospel as one unified message, from the first verse to the last. All the details pull us in different directions. At the center of it all stands a single verse that glues everything together. We'll pick up right where we left off on yesterday's program.

for half of Mark, he is coming to serve, not to be served. And for the last half of Mark, he is giving his life a ransom for many. Chapter 10, verse 45 says that. So memorize the key verse of Mark. 10:45, the Son of Man did not come to be served, but to serve. That's chapters 1 through 8, about in the middle. And chapter 8, about in the middle, verse 30, 31, all the way to chapter 16, and to give his life a ransom for many. So the emphasis at the beginning is serving. The emphasis at the end is his death and his resurrection, the price he paid for our sins. The first part of Mark, he's with multitudes of people. The last part of Mark, he's focusing in on the 12. Because they were sick and broken, he healed people. Because they were hopeless, he encouraged people. Because they were sinful, he forgave people. The religious officials cannot stand him. Religion has no place for the genuine, authentic Christian message. It's traditionalism filled with legalism. Religion is the dead faith, filled with ritual and liturgy and bogged down in the stuff of religion. Christianity gives you wind beneath your wings so you can fly freely because of God's grace. Mark unfolds all of that for us, and he doesn't cut a corner when it comes to the Savior's suffering and death. Look at the right part of the angle chart. He pressed the claim Messiah toward the end of the book. He spent more time alone with his disciples toward the end of the book. He encountered more open conflict with the authorities. He was hated and deserted and crucified, ultimately bodily and miraculously raised from the dead. When you speak of the resurrection, use the words bodily and miraculously. It'll help keep you accurate. It was in fact in a body, and it was in fact a miracle. That's the book as a whole. One more, see the circles? How different it begins than it ends. At the beginning, we have one man who baptizes Jesus. The baptizer announces the coming Christ. Now, I don't put Baptist because everybody thinks he's a Southern Baptist. So this is a baptizer. John is a baptizer, okay? The baptizer announces the coming Christ. That's at the beginning of the book. But look at the end. The believers are proclaiming the risen Christ. That's what's happened in the book. This one who came, this one John baptized, this one whose life and ministry was ignited with power by the Holy Spirit, this is my beloved Son, in whom I am well pleased, said the Father at his baptism. This one who hit the floor running and ministered all over the country, this is the one who ultimately was crucified and buried, left to die. What will amaze you in the Gospel by Mark is that sometime the same people who followed him and said how much he meant to them were the same ones who later yelled, "Crucify him! Crucify him!" If you've lived long enough on this old planet, you know how people can turn. The same ones who once were for you were later against you. I thought of that when I read the true story of Governor Hoey when he was governor of North Carolina. He decided to travel to the western part of the state and visit some of the country folk in the Blue Ridge Mountains. When he was there, he met up with an old raw-bone preacher. And the governor said to him, "How many members in your church, Parson?" Preacher said, 50. Knowing that the size of membership isn't necessarily a true barometer of the church's spiritual condition, the governor asked the preacher, 50, huh? Boy, that's great. How many are active? 50, replied the preacher. Wow, said the governor, "You must be an unusually good pastor." "No, not necessarily. 25 are active for me and 25 are active against me." That's the way it was with Jesus in the Gospel by Mark. A lot of the same ones active for him, saying, "Feed us, heal us, help us, lead us," are at the end saying, "Get out of our lives." Mark tells it straight. Remember, he's writing to the industrial-minded Roman who isn't interested in theories. He's not looking for poetry and symbols. He's looking for facts. That's why he moves immediately from one event to another, to yet another, to another. But he wasn't in a hurry to get things done where life was no longer any fun. Jesus meaningfully paced himself in things that mattered. Now,
Let's look again at the outline. Go back to the other side. The panoramic view of the book, we're ready for that. Four parts. The first and the last are the shortest. The two center ones are the longer of the four. So the servant in verses 1 through 13 is introduced and tempted. That's what chapter 1, verses 1 to 13 will cover, and we'll be there next time we're together. We're going to look at the servant who is introduced by John, but what is interesting, he is tempted in the wilderness by Satan. How do I know that? Because the Bible says so. You will learn when you study your Bible that it will give you sufficient information to inform you, to prepare you for life. Guard against reading into it. Train yourself to pull out of it what is there. Names are mentioned on purpose, and when they're left out, it's for a purpose. We don't always know why. For example, the name Mark never appears in the book, even though he wrote it. Tradition tells us he wrote it. Church fathers encourage us to believe that he's the one who wrote it. He certainly reveals a number of things about Peter in this gospel that the others don't reveal, so it's probably through his association with Peter. But look here. It says, verse 6, John was clothed with camel's hair, and he wore a leather belt around his waist. His diet was locusts and wild honey. Got to watch out for a guy like that, by the way. He was preaching and saying, after me, one is coming who is mightier than I, and I am not fit to stoop down and untie the thong of his sandals. I love that about John the Baptizer. Reason I love him is because, as John writes, he is the one who said, he must increase, I must decrease. Forget about me. He's the man who lost his congregation, and he applauded the one who got the congregation. You will love John the Baptizer, though you don't want to get close to him. You start itching. Chapter 1, verse 13, we read, Jesus was in the wilderness 40 days, tempted by Satan. He was with wild beasts and the angels ministering to him. We'll look at all of that next time, but look closely. There is a literal Satan. Our culture will tell you that's nonsense. The culture is nonsense.

this first chapter on, and he's also training. Let me show you an example. Look at chapter 3, verse 14, another great verse you'd be wise to memorize. Mark 3, 14, he is the Lord Jesus. That's why it's capitalized with a capital H. Jesus appointed 12. That would be, of course, the 12 disciples. They are, by the way, named in the Gospels. And it's a bit of an interesting process of getting the list complete. You might think there's one place where they're all there and there's no complication, but there is complication. However, we read here simply, remember, Mark's not given to complication. He appointed 12 so that they would be with him and that he could send them out to preach. Don't go any further. That is the ministry of Jesus to the disciples. And that is his ministry to you and to me in that order. First, what? That we would be with him. That's first. And then, as having been with him, learned from him, trained by him, deepened through him, guided by him, directed with gifts given because of him, he then sends us out to minister. Here he calls it preaching. That's what the disciples did. Many of you have been doing ministry, but you've not really been with him sufficiently. So you're operating with a lot of zeal, but not a lot of knowledge. If you're going to minister effectively, you need knowledge and you need prayer and you need devotion and you need time. And in the process of time, you'll be better prepared to minister to others. Doesn't mean you don't minister in the process, but you don't minister as effectively until you spent sufficient time with him. I would dare say some of you could not name the last time you have spent 20 minutes in the presence of the Savior with nothing else going on. No music, no activity, no television, no people, just isolated time with the Lord Jesus Christ. Vertical, his speaking to you and you're speaking to him. His using his word in your heart and you're responding to him with your questions and prayers and devotion. Be with him. And then, having been with him, you are well equipped to be sent forth to preach, to teach, to minister, to love, to encourage, to show comfort and compassion and care. That's a grand verse on ministry and training. Now, the third section on your outline again, the servant is resisted and rejected. He is resisted and rejected. Here, pressure intensifies. It intensifies for the disciples because they are sort of disillusioned, thinking he was going to set up his kingdom, and now he's starting to talk about dying and suffering and being arrested and being scourged and crucified. What kind of a future is that? I left my nets to follow you. I gave up my tax collecting business to follow you. We had a lucrative thing going on, Jesus, and now you're telling us you're going to die. What's that about? They missed it by a mile. And Jesus tries to prepare them, but you'll read over and over in Mark, they did not understand. Peter even says to him that he was off target. In fact, Mark says he rebuked Jesus. Can you imagine? And Jesus says to Peter, "You get behind me, Satan. I've had one encounter with you, and this is not another one I'm going to take on." Life is kind of like that. We're moving through it. Things seem fairly clear and plain. We think we know where the Lord's going. Out of the blue, he turns a corner and doesn't tell us about it. Where did that come from? And we got a new direction going, and we say, wait, Lord. I didn't sign up for the long haul. I just like the part where it's, you know, health and wealth. I just like to get what I ask for. And it's at that point he says it's never about health and wealth. It is about my plan for your life, which includes suffering and pain and hardship and disappointment and even some deaths you didn't expect. The Gospel by Mark puts it all together so beautifully. In fact, you know what happens when I read the Gospel by Mark? I realize I live my life before an audience of one. One. Os Guinness, in a magnificent book titled The Call, you need to read The Call. Os Guinness writes this: living before the audience of one transforms all our endeavors. Christ-centered heroism does not need to be noticed or publicized. The greatest deeds are done before the audience of one, and that is enough. Churchill once remarked,

0: Marked in a speech in the House of Commons, writes Guinness, nothing is more dangerous than to live in the temperamental atmosphere of a Gallup poll, always feeling one's pulse and taking one's temperature. Churchill was as impervious to atmosphere as Harry Truman, who, during his presidency, dropped the first atomic bomb. Truman once said, I wonder how far Moses would have gone if he had taken a poll in Egypt. Guinness concludes, the Puritans lived as if they had swallowed gyroscopes. We modern Christians live as if we swallowed Gallup polls. Do you wish to be inner-directed rather than other-directed and truly make one audience decisive, the audience of one? Listen to Jesus of Nazareth answer his call. It'll change your whole life. Answer his call. You find yourself wanting to please him, it is remarkable how that will transform your insecurities and also will lessen your popularity, I might add. But of course, if you'd rather be popular than right, that's your call. There's a fourth part in this great book that I want you to get a hold of before we're through with our study, and that's the servant triumphant and exalted. The servant triumphant and exalted. Here is the part where the disciples all forsook him and fled. Why? Well, because their Savior died. Disillusioned, brokenhearted, confused, fearful, they left the scene of the cross, except for John, who stayed with his mother. And then behind closed doors, Jesus comes and presents himself to them, shows him his hands and his side with the scars, and they see him triumphant. Later, he is ascending into heaven, Mark writes of it, and that's when he's exalted, triumphant and exalted. How do we apply something like this? I've chosen three afterthoughts for application. I always like to do this when we get to the end of a message because I think it's invaluable that we take something home with us. Here they are. First, if Jesus is our model, then servanthood is our method. If Jesus is our model, and he is, we never get closer to his lifestyle than servanthood. I love it that Mark presents him as a servant, a servant. You are never more Christ-like than when you serve another person. For some of you who find yourself with your marriage partner and life becoming increasingly more disabled, your great role as a model of Christ is to serve your marriage partner. Serve her, serve him well. Serving your parents as they age. Serving the needs as you see them. Serving. Remember, the Son of Man did not come to be served, but to serve. That's our method. All right, here's the second. If servanthood is our method, then people are our ministry. Makes sense. I don't serve this pulpit. I don't serve this building. I serve people. I don't serve a policy. I serve people. That's why here at Stonebriar, we emphasize constantly the people who are around us, among us, some in need. That's why we have a fund we take up regularly that we're able to use to help people who can't make it on their own for a while. So we have a benevolence fund because ministry is people. That's why music is important, because people help us with music. And that's why we are in it together. We're people serving the Savior. Servanthood leads to touching the lives of people. You forget that when you're in a hurry to get things done, you rush and rush until life's no fun. Before you know it, you isolate yourself and you become a workaholic, not in touch with people. Here's the third. If people are our ministry, involvement is the means. Involvement is the key. And we have Mark to thank for that because his is the book that gets us engaged. You know what's remarkable to me? One quick glance and then we're through, I promise. Chapter 10, turn again, verse 32. They were on the road going to Jerusalem. Jesus was walking ahead of them, and they were amazed, and those who followed him were fearful. Again, he took the 12 aside and began to tell them what was going to happen to him. saying, "Behold, we're going up to Jerusalem, and the Son of Man will be delivered to the chief priests and the scribes. They'll condemn him to death, and they'll hand him over to the Gentiles. They'll mock him and spit on him and scourge him and kill him. 3 days later, he will rise again." Verse 35. Look what came on the heels of that. James and John, the two sons of Zebedee, came up to Jesus saying, "Teacher, we want you to do for us whatever we ask of you." Ever prayed something like that? Rather regularly, don't we? And he said to them, "What do you want me to do for you?" They said, "Grant that we may sit one on your right and one on your left in your glory." He'd been talking about his death. They want to know, "Can we sit on your right? We don't want the center seat, that's yours, but could I have this one, and could my brother have that one? I mean, that'd be okay, wouldn't it?" And verse 38, Jesus said, "You don't know what you're asking. Are you able to drink the cup that I drink and be baptized with the baptism which I'm baptized?" They said, "We're able." Doesn't that sound like us in an unguarded moment? "Yeah, we're ready." "No, you're not. You have so much to learn before you suffer like I'm going to suffer. And you will suffer like this. So much to learn." And chapter 10, verse 45, sort of the turning point we mentioned earlier. Even the Son of Man didn't come to be served, but to serve. That's the first section. And to give his life a ransom for many, that's the last section. That caused Robert Raines to write this in his book, Creative Brooding. "I'm like James and John, Lord. I size up other people in terms of what they can do for me, how they can further my program, feed my ego, satisfy my needs, give me strategic advantage. I exploit people, ostensibly for your sake, but really for my own sake. Lord, I turn to you to get the inside track and obtain special favor, your direction for my schemes, your power for my projects, your sanction for my ambition, your blank check for whatever I want. I'm like James and John. Lord, change me. Lord, make me a man who asks of you and of others, what can I do for you?" Wouldn't it be great when we finish the book of Mark that we're all asking that? Genuinely, what can I do for you? When we do, we are most like Christ. And by then, we'll not only have gone through the book of Mark would have gone through us. Thank you, Father, for the things we learned from you. In just a brief span of time, we've journeyed over a 16-chapter book, and we find ourselves on tiptoe, anxious to know better the servant you gave to this world centuries ago. May his life change ours. May his motivation purify ours. May his ministry affect ours so that we become unassuming servants before an audience of one.
1: There it is, one verse holding an entire gospel together. The Son of Man came not to be served, but to serve, and to give his life as a ransom for many. Take a moment and let that settle in. Everything Jesus did, he did for us. And the invitation today is simply to receive it, to stop striving, to stop earning, and to rest in what he's already accomplished on your behalf. 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Are you ready for some good news? I'm Clayton Bjellin, and Chuck Swindoll will describe 12 simple words that will lift your spirit. 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
6: 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Pastor Greg Laurie urges us to extend that grace to someone else. It may be just what they need at just the right time.
5: There's so much discouragement out there. And I think one of the greatest needs that we have as people is we need to be encouraged. Our words can be a powerful force for good. This is-

0: No matter who we are, what neighbourhood we come from, whether we're famous, infamous, or unknown, we have something someone else wants. We have something that someone else needs. We have a smile and a kind word. It's that simple. Maybe we don't have a dollar in our pocket, but a moment of kindness may be just what someone needs to get through their difficulty. Today on A New Beginning, Pastor Greg Laurie helps us follow the Bible's plan for the wise use of our words.
1: We've heard it said, sticks and stones may break my bones, but words will never hurt me. Actually, that's not really true, is it? You can be very hurt by words. You go back to your childhood and maybe you remember some words that stayed with you, something said to you by your parents or a teacher. Maybe they told you you would never amount to anything, that you would surely fail, or someone said to you, you're unattractive, or you're overweight, or you'll never amount to anything, and those things somehow stuck with you. Now, turn that around. You might also remember words of encouragement, where someone believed in you. It hopefully was your parents, maybe your grandparents, maybe a teacher, maybe a coach, maybe a pastor. They said something to you that helped you and gave you hope, and it reminds us of the truth of Proverbs 18:21. It says, death and life are in the power of the tongue, and they that love it shall eat the fruit thereof. It's interesting that neuroscience has proven the impact that words can have on us. Two rock doctors wrote in an article that was titled The Most Dangerous Word in the World, and they wrote, and I quote, if we were to put you in an MRI scanner and take a video of your brain and flash the word no less than 1 second, there would be a sudden release of dozens of stress-producing hormones and neurotransmitters. These chemicals immediately interrupt the normal function of your brain. They impair logic, reason, and communication. The article continues on. Yet positive words such as peace and love, alter the expression of genes, strengthening areas of our frontal lobes, promoting the brain's cognitive functioning. Isn't that interesting? So words really do matter. Proverbs 25:11 says, the right word at the right time is like precious gold set in silver. And I would add to that, the wrong word at the wrong time can be devastating. We've heard these horrible stories of young people taking their lives when they read comments on their social media feeds, on their Instagram posts or whatever they might be, and people mock them or put them down, and this is so wounding, and more than one young person has taken their life. And by the way, if you're a young person, these people don't mean anything. Who cares about these people? Remember the words of God to you, how He loves you, His plan and His purpose for your life. But these words affect people, and words do affect people. More people have died by words than any weapon that man has ever produced. Dedicated to God, our tongue, our words can be a powerful force for good. We should use our words to build up and not tear down. Use your words to build up, not tear down. No one can tame the tongue, verse 8 says. It's a restless, deadly poison. Sometimes it curses those who've been made in the image of God, and sometimes it praises our Lord and Father. You know, a word of encouragement, how wonderful it is. Have you ever been down and had someone write you a letter of encouragement? Maybe it just happened that you opened an envelope and there was a card and someone just said something very thoughtful and kind. Then maybe they wrote it a week ago, but it got to you at the right moment, or they shot you a quick text, or you ran into them and they just said these words. I just wanted to tell you this, how helpful that is. It's like a fresh drink of water on a hot summer day. Proverbs 25:25 says, good news from far away is like cold water to the thirsty. And I think one of the greatest needs that we have as people is we need to be encouraged. There's so much discouragement out there. So many things that bring you down out there, especially if you scroll through social media and have a constant diet of media coming into your life, be it television or other things, it can really bring you down, and we need to encourage one another. When we come to church, we are here to encourage one another. Hebrews 10:24 says, let's spur one another on toward love and good deeds. Don't give up meeting together as some are in the habit of doing, but encouraging one another and so much more as we see the day of the Lord approaching. The problem is some people don't know how to pay a compliment. It's called a complisult. Do you know what a complisult is? It's when someone is supposedly complimenting you and it's really barbed. Let me give you an example. They show up at your house and you say, wow, you're on time, which means you're usually late. How about this? You're a really good driver for a woman. Oh, wait, what? I can't say that. It's complisult. How about this one? You look so good when you wear makeup. What is that? So you look bad most of the time, but you'll look better now when you're painted, right? How about this one? You're so pretty. Why are you still single? Really? You look great for your age. I've heard this one. Recently, I was getting my suit tailored. I would like to say I was taking it in. I wasn't. I was wanting my suit to fit. And so I don't know how I got on the topic. I said, well, I just turned 70. And literally the tailor said, what? I didn't say I'm dead. I said I turned 70. And then he says, wow, you look good for your age. I mean, I'd think you're around 65 or something. None of this is a compliment, okay? A complisult. I think some people think they have the gift of criticism. This is my gift. It's not a gift. You don't have it.
0: It's great to have you with us today for A New Beginning with Greg Laurie, a pastor and evangelist from Harvest Ministries in the US. We're considering the power of our words today as Pastor Greg continues his series called Walk This Way from the book of James. Let's continue.
1: We should use our words to praise God. This is one of the reasons God has created you. You're wired to worship. It's the highest use of the tongue. David wrote, thy loving kindness is better than life. My lips shall praise thee. Thus will I bless thee. I'll lift up my hands unto your name. It's not enough to just think it any more than it's enough to think you love your parents or you love your siblings or you love your husband or you love your wife. That's all great. When's the last time you told them? Verbally told them, oh, by the way, and you don't even have to preface it with that, but just say, I love you, and maybe tell them why you love them, but it's a good thing to say. Ephesians 5:19 says, be filled with the Spirit, speaking to yourselves in psalms and hymns and spiritual songs, singing and making melody in your heart to the Lord. Hebrews 13:15 tells us to give the sacrifice of praise to God. You know, some people think, well, that's sort of fanatical. I'm not really into lifting my hands in church to God. Oh, really? But you go down to the football game, and when your team scores, you freak out. You're painted. Your face is literally painted in the colors of your team. You probably have their logo on your shirt right now. You know who I'm talking to. You're good with that, but oh, say something about Jesus and express your passion for Christ. That's excessive? No, I don't think so. We should use our tongue and words to preach the gospel. You know, Jesus did not say, go into all the world and be a good example. That's not to say that we should not seek to be a good example. And in fact, when you are a good example, in many ways, it earns you the right to share the gospel. To the point, Jesus did not say, go into all the world and be a good example. He said, go into all the world and do what? Tell me. Preach the gospel. Now, when we use the word preach, it doesn't mean you have to yell. You can preach quietly. You can preach conversationally. You can preach on a keyboard, through social media, through text, through other means. But the idea is to communicate verbally the gospel. That is how God has chosen to primarily reach non-believers. Hebrews 10:14 says, how can they call on him to save them unless they believe in him? And how can they believe in him if they've never heard about him? And how can they hear about him unless someone tells them? So my job, your job, our job is to tell people about Jesus. That is one of the highest uses of your tongue. One last thing. We should use our words to confess our sins. The Bible says, if we say we have no sin, we deceive ourselves and the truth is not in us. But if we will confess, that's verbally acknowledge. If we will confess our sins, God is faithful and just to forgive us our sins and cleanse us from all unrighteousness. We don't like to say, I've sinned. We like to blame it on someone else. We like to blame it on our circumstances. But we need to say, Lord, I've sinned. And we sin every day. I'm sorry to tell you that. Even James says, hey, we all make mistakes every day. None of us are perfect. But so, of course, this is something we should confess on a regular basis. I'm interested to point out that in Daniel chapter 9, we have Daniel leading the people in prayer. And he says in verse 4, I prayed to the Lord my God and I confessed, O Lord, great and awesome God who keeps his covenant of loving devotion to those who love him and keep his commandments, we have sinned and done wrong. Now, here's an interesting thing. Daniel was such a man of God, and yet he said, let's pray. And he said, we have sinned. He didn't say, you've sinned, pointing to the people, or they have sinned, we have sinned. We have to acknowledge our sin before God. So what's the best use of our words? Number one, to build up, not tear down. To encourage, not discourage. Number two, to praise God. Number three, to proclaim the gospel. Number four, to confess our sins. And as we close in prayer, I can't think of a better thing to do, to ask God to forgive us of our sins. Let me say a word to anyone who has joined us here in person or you're watching or listening, wherever you might be. Maybe you don't have this relationship with Jesus Christ we've been talking about. Here's the bottom line. We're all sinners. We've all broken God's commandments. We all fall short of his glory. We're never good enough to get to heaven because we've all sinned. But the good news is, 2,000 years ago, God sent his son, Jesus Christ, to be born, then to live a perfect life, then to die a perfect death on the cross for us. He died for us. I love how the Apostle Paul said, you loved me and you gave yourself for me. He personalized it. Listen, yes, it's true, Jesus died for all of humanity, but if you were the only person on the earth, he would have died for you. That's how much he loves you. He died on the cross for your sin, and you must understand that. What a sacrifice he made. And if you'll turn from your sin, and if you will admit your sin and stop blaming everyone else and just say, I have sinned, and turn from that sin, God will forgive you. Am I talking to somebody here right now that is living without their sin forgiven? Am I talking to someone who's racked with guilt and the pain of your actions? Well, you can be forgiven and you can have a fresh start. This is for a person who hasn't accepted Christ yet. And by accepting Christ, I mean a person who has asked Jesus to come into their life as their friend and their Lord and their Savior. And I'm also talking to people who are believers but have lapsed. They've fallen away, or to use a biblical word, they've backslidden. But here's what God says, return to me, you backsliding children, and I will heal you, says the Lord. So we have to come back to the Lord. I think of the story of that prodigal son that most of us know, who came to his senses, and he came home and said, Father, I've sinned. He admitted it. Will you admit it? Let's all bow our heads and pray. If there's anybody here who has never asked Jesus Christ to come into their life, to forgive them of their sin, I want you to pray this prayer right where you are. You could pray it out loud if you like, but this is a prayer where you're asking Christ to come into your life. Just pray these words. Lord Jesus, I know that I'm a sinner, but I know that you are the Savior of the world who died on the cross for me. I turn from my sin and I choose to follow you from this moment forward. And Lord, we all confess we sin. And specifically, we admit we sin with our words. We think of things we've said that we should not have said. Words we wish we could retract. Lord, help us to dedicate our tongues, our words to your glory, to use our tongue, to use our words for what they're designed for, to bring glory to your name, to bring the gospel to other people, and to lift up, not tear down. Help us to be bridge builders, not bridge burners. 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Lord, we commit ourselves to you. We commit our words to you. Use us, Lord, for your glory. And we ask all of this in Jesus' name. 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

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It's a study called Things Jesus Never Said. 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

0: 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After the box office success of Unsung Hero and the cinematic splendour of Journey to Bethlehem, for King & Country's Joel Smallbone is at it again.
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3: That drum means more to these men than you know.
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3: Now we shall have our vengeance.

Accept the things I cannot change. The courage to change the things I can. And the wisdom to know the difference. Living one day at a time. Enjoying one moment at a time. Accepting hardship as a pathway to peace. Taking as Jesus did, this sinful world as it is and not as I would have it. Trusting that He will make all things right if I surrender to His will.

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1: But love your enemies, do good to them, and lend to them without expecting to get anything back. Heavenly Father, sometimes we find it hard to act just as Jesus said we should to our enemies. Lord, we know that love is such a powerful and a transforming force. We know how much your love for us cost you the death of Jesus in our place so we could find forgiveness. As we reflect on this day, Lord, help us to imagine how we could do good to those who make life difficult for us. Even if it involves lending them a hand or something tangible, help us to take that step of faith to reach out to those who give us trouble. Lord, we don't want to do this so we can get something back, but rather so we can see somebody touched by your love and transformed by your Spirit. Help us to be like Jesus in all that we do. In his name, amen.
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after school getting smoked out. 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
1: We usually wear name tags at special events or churches when we want to be known or when we're feeling friendly and we want to get to know everyone else. Name tags are good. But recently, I was walking in our neighbourhood and I passed an older man who I didn't know. We smiled and said hello and kept walking. And then I noticed that he was wearing a name tag. His name was Peter. It's possible that he'd come straight from a community event and forgotten to take it off. I've done that lots of times. Or maybe he was just wearing it because he wanted to. Imagine that. Imagine if he was walking down the street wearing a name tag because he felt friendly and he wanted to say, "Hello, this is who I am, Peter. How are you?" It's such a nice thought. Imagine if we also walked down our street or in our neighbourhood with that same deliberate, friendly attitude, as if we were at a special event. "Hello, how are you? I'm Naomi." Would it change the way we interacted with people that we meet today?
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0: A noted psychiatrist once compared people to stained glass windows. I quote, "They sparkle and shine when the sun is out, but when darkness sets in, their true beauty is revealed only if there is a light from within." Hi, I'm Nick Vujicic at lifewithoutlimbs.org. To survive the darkness of depression, the pitfalls of addiction, or any big dark challenge in your life, you've got to switch on that inner light. That's when you shine the brightest and chase away the sin. Okay, Nick, you're thinking, it sounds good, but how do I turn that light on? Well, Jesus said to his disciples, "The eye is the lamp of the body. If your eyes are healthy, your whole body will be full of light." Matthew 6:22. Look, when we watch disturbing horror movies or play violent video games or listen to dark and depressing music, we're filling our spirits with a lot of dark images, and that will affect how we think and act. But switching on that inner light starts with looking at what is true, right, pure, and lovely. Concentrate on what is good, and you'll see more of it bursting out of you. Focus on what's evil, and you'll see that grow inside of you as well. God has placed His light in you. Make it burn brighter and hotter than ever by focusing on what is good. Remember, true beauty is revealed only if there is a light from within.
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1: 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John 15:9-11.
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6: If we don't live by priorities, we're going to live by pressures. 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
7: 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I'm John Fuller.
8: John, we were so delighted to have our friends from across the pond here with us in studio, and they always bring such great stories, and they radiate the love of Jesus Christ, and that's what we want to help share with you, and to do that through your own marriage. 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Today, we're going to continue the conversation talking about the secrets to an enduring friendship, keeping the romance alive, and so much more. 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
7: And let's go ahead and continue the conversation with Jay John and his wife Killy on today's episode of Focus on the Family with Jim Daly.
8: Well, Jay John and Killy, welcome back to Focus on the Family. So good to have you.
6: Thank you so much, Jim.
8: You know, you left off last time with something I want to pick up with, and that is praying together. And the research, you know, we're going to dig in a little more on that research, because we hear so often a couple that is praying together is most likely to avoid divorce. That one thing, if they do it together, compared to all marriage types, secular marriages, Christian marriages, nominal Christian marriage, when you look at it, and if that is a regular practice of theirs, that divorce rate is extremely low compared to every other married type. So in that context, how do you make that practical? You shared with us at the end, but go back and refresh our memory.
6: Sure. This is something, Jim, that Killy and I have practiced for 42 years. And I'd like just to say to any listener who's now feeling guilty, who's feeling, oh my word, well, we've never done that. And in fact, some friends of ours this week said to us that in the 40 years they've been married, they don't pray together. So look, first of all, I want to lift off any kind of condemnation on anybody and say, well, hopefully in this conversation today, you can start today. I often say, when's the best time to plant a tree? Well, the best time to plant a tree was 25 years ago. But the second best time to plant a tree is today.
8: Yeah, that's a good statement.
6: You know, so I just wanted to kind of diffuse any sense of condemnation if anyone is listening. But we got into this routine and practice of praying in the morning and praying in the evening. And if I just quickly run through how we do it, we wake up in the morning, we have a hug, we pray the Lord's Prayer. That's what we do. And what's great about the Lord's Prayer in it is that line, "Forgive us our sins as we forgive those who sin against us." It's so good just to kind of make sure there's no unforgiveness there, because unforgiveness is very toxic. And we've got to make sure that we don't have it in our hearts. We then proclaim some promises. We then pray for our family. We pray for our team. We pray for those people who are sick. We pray for those who don't know Jesus. And we get up. We then do our stretches. I'm just letting everyone
8: know. Oh, this is good. I need to stretch.
6: Yeah, go on, Killy. We stretch.
9: We stretch. Can I just say to the young families, the young parents that are listening in, or, you know, young married couples, this is our routine now. We've always prayed together at the beginning of the day and the end of the day. And that is our recommendation. It doesn't matter what you're going through, if you can get that just couple of minutes together to pray, just start with that. But no, we do our stretches now because we're at that stage in life. We have grandchildren now that you kind of need to
8: you got to do it. So you know, pray, but also stretch if you
6: can. Yeah, we do our stretches. We then have breakfast. And while we're having breakfast, we listen to scripture. So that's how routine, that's what we do. So we listen to scripture while we're having some breakfast, and then we get on with the rest of the day. And we will frequently pray together during the day. Whenever a concern or an issue arises, the first thing we would do is pray. And we always pray before we go to bed.
9: Yeah.
8: You know, I hadn't thought about it in this way, but again, in the research, we see about 24% of couples in the church are struggling in a marriage that is not doing well. So that's a fairly high number for the Christian community. But when you think about it, you know, you could pay thousands of dollars to do counseling or pray together.
6: Yes.
8: It's a lot cheaper to pray together. And things begin to happen. Now, I'm not trying to minimize serious situations, obviously, but what a great, for those couples that are in that lighter, unhappy zone, I mean, try. Just pray together and see if it changes your heart.
6: Absolutely.
8: And invite the Lord into your relationship. Seriously.
6: It's true.
8: It will change your marriage and your attitude.
9: Yes. And I just add to that that I quickly realized, though, we actually need to have our own time with the Lord. You know, as a couple, it's important to pray together, but also as individuals, because the Lord does such important work in each of us. We were talking about, you know, I was saying about self-pity and things like that, that someone told me it was a sin. And I think it's so important to make sure that we're renewing our minds individually and our relationship with the Lord, because if the Lord's first in our life and the Lord's first in our husband's life, it's going to make it so much easier in the marriage rather than the other distractions that we can have.
8: Or blaming the other, the partner.
9: Yes, that's it.
8: Let me take us back. You mentioned this, Killy. I want to highlight this for the young parents, you know, those that are struggling with time management. We all have been there if we've had kids. And, you know, there's a time where it's, the pace is ridiculous. You know, if you've got two kids, three kids under four or five, that's a lot of management. And moms typically pick up that responsibility, and dads are helping hopefully where they can. But in that kind of season, what do you do to keep communication going? Because by the time you've taken care of everything and done all the things that the home needs done, you lay back in bed and it's basically look at each other and go, good night. And then you wake up and start the next day in that season. So what can you do for the young marrieds with kids to keep your sanity and do the things that we're doing and find time to do it?
9: Yeah. You know, it's so important to carve out time to be together. And there's often talk of date nights, and actually they are important. And, you know, it's easy when you haven't got children to have a date night. But once the children arrive, it can be a lot harder because you have to maybe get a babysitter or you have to, you know. But the point is to be intentional in having that date night, even if it means sitting down with a nice meal when the kids have gone to bed or whatever, and just having time together. So that would be my first kind of thing, you know, date night thing. And then I think, you know, just do little things. So even if it's grabbing something, you know, a coffee and just having a sit down and a chat to try and communicate while the kids are playing or whatever, you know, that can help. And I would always say to those young mums, look, even if you can only get one verse in your head in the day, just try and do that. There's loads of apps now. We're so fortunate that'll just ping up a verse of the day or whatever. Just try and...
6: Or listen to worship in the car.
9: Or listen to worship in the car. Or, mind you, we used to listen to Adventures in Odyssey with our kids in the car.
8: See, there's the impact of Odyssey. That thing is the most popular thing.
9: The cassettes in the car.
6: We grew up with those.
9: They were like lifesavers.
6: They were. And so, the DME and all those.
9: Oh, yeah. You know, so all those things. But, you know, so that there can be things that you can be doing that are keeping your mind, you know, because otherwise I found myself singing the Thomas the Tank Engine, you know, tune when the kids weren't even in the car.
8: Right.
9: And it's, you know, so if you can have on worship or more, you know, uplifting things, it's just so important. And just those little things can make
8: a
9: difference.
8: You know, let me ask you, if we move to the mid-years, you know, the kids are pretty self-sufficient now. They may be in, you know, grade 10, 11, 12.
9: Yeah, right.
8: They're kind of forming into their little adulthood. And so there's an independence that comes with that. How do you two stay together in that phase of parenting and marriage where, you know, you've been so committed to the young kids and they've taken so much time, which is all good. It's not bad.
9: Yeah.
8: But many couples can drift apart. And some of that drift is accelerated at that point.
9: Yes.
8: How do you intentionally stay together when your kids are right at the perch of empty nesting?
6: You know? So, such good questions, Jim. Throughout all of this, if we don't live by priorities, we're going to live by pressures.
8: Mm.
6: So it's making a choice on what those priorities are. One of the prayers that Killy and I frequently pray is, Lord, guide our steps and guide our stops. Sometimes you have to stop something in order to step into something.
8: Mm-hmm.
6: But because frequently we're all overloaded, there is no space, there's no time. So I think we do need to have that freedom to stop something in order to step into something.
8: Yeah.
6: Otherwise, it's overwhelming. Would you agree, Killy?
9: I'd say, you know, if you've been trying to do little bits while the children are so intense and everything, then hopefully it'll move on into something. But I think if you can even take something up together that you enjoy, you know, something, I mean, I gather pickleball is an absolute, I mean, I've never played it, but it sounds amazing. But
8: it's
9: if you can do something, you know, if the kids are out doing their thing or whatever one night, you know, just do something for yourselves, for you as a couple. I think that would be really important. Yeah. And I'm sure you guys have got got good advice as well.
8: No, it's good. You know, one of the things you mentioned in the book is this reference that starts and stops. In fact, the Lord spoke to you while you were at church about doing something.
6: Yes.
8: And it fits in this stops and starts place. What did he ask you to do? And how did you hear that? And how did you respond to it?
6: Well, we were in church and the pastor got up and he said, oh, just before the service commences, I'm sorry to bring this to your attention, but we are desperate. We're desperate for more volunteers to help with the babies, and we need more volunteers to serve coffee. And I remember hearing him and going, I cannot believe the pastor is sharing all this kind of stuff just before we're going to worship the Lord. And I thought, what kind of a church is this that people don't volunteer?
8: You're digging your own hole.
6: As I thought that, I felt this quiver in my liver. And I knew it wasn't the pizza from the night before. You know, you just get
8: bang,
6: this stirring like this. And I turned around and looked at the man behind me. And he looked at me like, why are you looking at me? And I thought, well, maybe the word came from the stage. But you know how you sit in the chairs and sometimes you lean over? I thought, well, maybe I leaned over and I got the word, but it was meant to be.
8: Oh, you're hoping? Because yeah. I don't want to do the coffee.
6: No. And the whole service, I had this like little saying, sign up for coffee, sign up for coffee. And I'm like, Lord, I'm not a barista. I really am not a barista. But I knew. And at the end of the service, Killy goes, what is wrong with you? You fidgeted the whole service. So I said, well, Killy, the Lord wants you and me to sign up for coffee. And Killy goes, do you think I'm stupid? He wants you to sign up for coffee.
8: Good response.
6: And I said, well, you can't let me do it on my own. And so we went to sign up for coffee. The lady saw us. She starts laughing. She says, you can't sign up for coffee. You're never here because we preach most Boom. Weekends. And I said, well, actually, we go to church once a month because the other three weekends we're ministering in other churches. And I said, look, we're here once a month, every month, so we'll sign up for coffee. And we signed up and we realized we have to arrive early to set the whole thing up. This is not like going to happen by itself.
8: It's getting worse.
6: Worse. And then I didn't like the coffee we were serving. So interestingly, I never had it. And I thought, this is not good coffee. So then we started buying our own coffee.
8: For the church.
6: For the church.
8: Yeah.
6: And the coffee cups, your fingers got slightly burnt because they weren't very good coffee cups. So we bought the coffee cups. And they didn't have nice biscuits. So, and we thought, you know, why are they buying the cheapest biscuits? So we bought our own. In other words, we started investing mm-hmm. in the ministry.
8: You became a barista.
6: I became a barista. And we met more people. I met more people in 3 years than I had in the previous 17 years. Mm. And after 3 years, I just felt the Lord say, that's it. And I said, no, Lord, I love doing this. And I felt the Lord say, no, it's time.
8: Wow.
6: And I did it. We did it for 3 years.
8: Yeah.
6: So it's this idea, Lord, guide our steps, guide our stops.
8: Yeah.
6: And it was a great thing that something that Killy and I could do.
8: I love the back and forth with that, with Killy. You saying, he's calling you to do that, not me. Yeah.
6: But one of the things that Killy and I have done over the years is that we've run a home group in our home.
8: Yeah.
6: And there was one time when, you know, we knew all these unchurched people. So we started a group called Agnostics Anonymous. Hmm. And we would host this group in our home on a Monday night with 16 unchurched people.
10: Oh, wow.
6: But it was something we did together.
9: Yeah.
6: We hosted it. Killy prepped the meal. We did all that. And I think ownership of something together, it can impact you as a couple.
8: Mm.
6: And we've often, over the years, always tried to do some things where it was 50-50.
8: Right.
6: It wasn't, oh, Jay John's doing 90 and Killy's doing 10. It was something together we would do.
8: Yeah. That's so good. You know, right at the end here, we touched on the 4 R's last time, but I want to, you know, go a little deeper with the 4 R's because that's really the core of your message, I think, out of the book, wrapped with a lot of great story. But respect, responsibility, romance, resolve. So let's hit those again. With respect, what are you driving at, Jay, when it comes to respect in marriage?
6: Well, the opposite of respect is disrespect. And we've noticed how some couples in public will disrespect their spouse. A harsh word, a tone, just maybe even misrepresenting them, maybe a put down. And you're thinking, wait a minute, goodness, you know, we need to kind of say something about this. And I think sometimes our culture allows disrespect to fester in people's lives, in people's relationships and marriages. No, we don't want disrespect. We want respect.
8: Let me dig into that a little bit, because that, in my read of that, it would be born out of frustration. So that spouse that is showing that disrespect, there's something core underneath that. how do we as a couple deal with those things? So let's say you're at a restaurant and this moment of disrespect occurs and it, you know, the other spouse is like, whoa, where's this energy coming from? What's a good way to manage the respect, disrespect conversation? Like, honey, I hear you, but this isn't the exact great spot to be talking about this.
6: Honesty is the key. Yeah. There have been many occasions when Killy has said to me, I don't like that tone.
8: That's good.
6: And she'll say it very softly. I don't like that tone. And it's like, you know, a pin in a balloon. Just that. And then it's like, well, then I have a choice. Yeah. Do I apologize or not apologize? Mm-hmm. Do I start defending? And that's a slippery ground.
8: Yeah.
6: But I think you have to be honest in marriage always. You know, what you just said hurt me. Did you hear that? What you just said hurt me. And I think we're not always honest in conveying how we feel to each other. And we've endeavored, haven't we, Killy? Always be honest. Always be ready to apologize and always be ready to fix anything that appears broken.
8: Yeah, and that's the respect factor. The responsibility, the next R, kind of fits that as well. What's your responsibility in the relationship to fix those things, right?
6: Yeah. Yes, that's right. And the responsibility, you know, there are certain things that Killy does. There are certain things that I do. There are certain things I don't want to do. And so I can be honest about that. I do not want to do the laundry and I'm not doing the ironing. I'm not doing it.
8: You got to coach me. Yeah. I'm doing the laundry right now for me.
6: So, and I've kind of compromised with Killy, and Killy's like, okay, I'm very happy to do the laundry and the ironing, but you've got to do this and this and this. Yeah. And it's like, okay, so I do the trash. I clean all the trash cans. I take all that. That's my job. I do all of that. You know, I clear away the food bin. I do all of that sort of stuff. Yeah. And I think the thing is, compromise is another word. Yeah. Honesty is a key word in marriage. Compromise is another key word in marriage. Mm. You have to, you can't have your own way the whole time.
9: I love those verses in the Bible that say, encourage one another, build one another up. You know, if you're doing that, then that's showing respect and the responsibility will flow out of that, that you're, you know, that you feel encouraged and built up. And it's not just one of you doing it to the other. It's both of you doing it to each other. Yeah. Really important.
8: That's good.
10: And that kind of lays the foundation for romance, which you mentioned last time, something to do with needing more courtship in marriage.
8: What's on your mind, John?
6: Yeah.
10: Romance. That's just the third R, Jim. It's just where we are in the conversation. So
6: absolutely.
10: Talk about the importance of romance and how just in everyday life, especially through the seasons of life, we can be romancing each other.
6: Definitely. And one of the sayings I like saying is, if there was more courting in marriage, there would be fewer marriages in court. And I think it's this principle of, you know, we romanced each other when we were dating. Oh, we just anticipated the date. There was kind of joy, expectancy. And then you get married and you don't have the same anticipation.
8: What do you want to do Friday?
6: Yeah, yeah.
10: I don't know.
6: Isn't it? I'm going to watch the game. Let's just get a pizza.
8: True.
6: Let's just, you know.
8: Let's order out. We'll bring it home and watch the game together. Okay.
6: Yeah. And whereas actually, no. And again, we've used the word several times. Intentionality. I've got to be intentional in wanting to do it, in making time to do it, you know, and enjoy my spouse and enjoy friendship, enjoy conversation. And again, compromise. What makes her happy?
8: Yeah, there you go. Start with that question.
6: Rather than what makes me happy and she's just got to have it.
8: Right. Yeah. No, that's so good. So we covered respect, responsibility, romance, And the last would be my favorite, resolve.
6: Yeah, resolve. and my new word, resolve, resilience.
8: I like that.
6: Yeah. And that threefold cord is not easily broken. And with God, we can make things work.
9: Yeah.
6: With the Lord, we can face any storm that comes. Mm. The resolve is you've made a decision before a storm has come that if a storm comes, we will rise above it together. Mm. You make that decision when the sun is shining.
9: Yeah.
6: Mm. Hence, let us put on the armor of God.
9: Yes.
6: Helmet of salvation, shield of faith, sword of the spirit, belt of truth, good news of peace on our feet. Yes.
8: 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Yeah. Thanks for being with us.
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9: 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Thank you.
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0: Here's Carl Faes with the Daily Nudge.
1: Australian columnist Ruth Ostrow went to see her doctor, who gave her a very odd prescription. He said she needed a long holiday. Ostrow had been back to him several times in a short period. His diagnosis was that overwork had become negative to her health. Ostrow's own research pointed to this reality. She wrote, "Repeated studies have shown contentment can reduce the risk or limit the severity of cardiovascular disease, diabetes, hypertension, colds, and upper respiratory infections. Contentment makes a difference. A holiday can aid that outcome. Yet there's still another influence that will help." Paul wrote to his friends at a place called Philippi about contentment and made the point that his faith in Jesus brought him contentment. A holiday will help, but faith may be the key.
0: Carl Faes for dailynudge.org.
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Look, you've been there, standing in a room where everyone disagrees with you. The pressure's thick, the voice is loud, and suddenly, courage feels like a luxury you simply can't afford. Being outnumbered isn't just difficult, it's terrifying. Hi, I'm Bernie Diamond, and welcome again to Fresh. In 1914, during the brutal Antarctic expedition led by Ernest Shackleton, his ship Endurance was crushed by ice, leaving his crew stranded in one of the most hostile environments on Earth. Months passed, supplies dwindled, the cold was relentless. Eventually, Shackleton set out in a small lifeboat across 1,300 kilometres of the world's roughest seas to seek rescue, a journey many believed impossible. He faced overwhelming odds, yet refused to give in to fear, and because of that, the whole crew survived. A few thousand years earlier, another young man stood outnumbered on a battlefield. David, a shepherd's boy, faced the giant Goliath while Israel's army trembled in fear. He didn't have armor or a sword, only his faith and a slingshot that he'd used to protect his father's sheep from predators. He looked that giant in the eye and said this, 1 Samuel chapter 17, verse 45, "You come to me with a sword and with a spear and with a javelin, but I come to you in the name of the Lord of hosts, the God of the armies of Israel, whom you have defied." And with one stone, the giant fell. Hopefully, you'll never be required to face ferocious seas or giants, but you will face pressure to compromise, to stay silent, to shrink back,

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0: Rhema.cc, speaking words of love to you.
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0: 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Children require lots more sleep than adults as their brain and body are developing at a rapid rate. Quality of sleep is known to affect children's attention, mood, and behaviour the next day. How can you ensure that your child gets a good night's sleep? Have a consistent bedtime routine. This might include bath, teeth brushing, books, prayers, and songs. Limit technology and electronics in the hour before bed. These can make it hard for our brain to wind down. And practice calming or winding down with deep breathing and thinking about good thoughts.
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Come along and have your say on the future of REMUS Central Coast. We look forward to seeing you there.

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4: 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Up next, Bible teacher Dr. Youssef offers a challenge to divert attention from the things of this life and concentrate on investing into and planning for eternity. He does this by looking at the parable Jesus shared about the shrewd businessman, a man whose life offers lessons impacting our eternity. 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
5: Let me retell it to you in the vernacular. A company owner, CEO, decided to hire a manager, so chief operating officer, to run the day-to-day operation of the company. And so the CEO noticed that the COO basically was goofing off, as we would say. He was goofing off. He was not turning up on time, late from meetings. He didn't keep the books in good order. He was playing golf all the time, if they played golf back then. He was padding the expense account, and he was kind of falsifying his monthly reports. And finally, the CEO's patience ran out with this guy. He ran out with this shenanigan. And so he decides to confront this guy, the manager, and the confrontation did not go very well. And so the owner said to the manager, "Buddy, I'm going to have to terminate your employment. You have 2 weeks to turn over the books and turn over the accounts, turn over everything." And so the manager thinks for a minute and he says, well, being a shrewd guy, quick on his feet. And he says, well, if I look at my 401k, this retirement account, it's not going to last me for even a year, let alone the rest of my life. There is no way it's going to be enough. I mean, he was living in luxury, going to get manicures and hairstylists and leased Mercedes and health club dues, you know, just kind of living it up. He's not ready for manual labor. In fact, I think some of the younger generation think the word manual labor is the name of the Mexican prime minister. So what does he do? He basically visualizes himself as going through life of homelessness. He was going through life of poverty. And he didn't like it at all. Neither would I. So he devised an ingenious, if not a crooked, plan. He still has the accounts, he still has the books and his possessions, and he got all the company ins and outs of the finances. He knew who owes what and how much, and so he calls each one of the debtors together. He brings them in one by one. He doesn't bring them together in a big meeting because that would be a problem. But he brings them on one by one, and he gives each of them a substantial discount courtesy of his boss's bank account.
6: Now, you have to understand, back then, usury, you know what I'm talking about, usury? Do you know what I'm talking about? Usury, it's not like interest, that we get interest money in the bank and stuff like that. Usury, that is why it's really outlawed in the Bible. And God said, don't do it, don't do it. But sometimes these usuries and the people with money give to the poor who needed it, they can charge upward of 100%. So imagine a guy hurting and needing $100, borrow $100. These sharks basically will lend it to him, but as long as he paid it back as 200. Let's just put that in the back of your head as a little bit of a freebie on the house. It's a cultural thing. That's why the Bible outlawed it in the Old Testament very clearly. And so what this man literally was doing, he was taking off the usury and charging only the principal. That's what he was doing. Now do you understand it in context? And so he said to the first one, how much do you owe? 100,000. Well, sit down, make it 50. How much do you owe? Well, 200,000. Well, sit down, make it 100. The third and the fourth, and went on and on and on. Everyone, as I said, was given a wonderful, generous discount courtesy of his boss. All along, he was thinking, man, this generous gesture is going to endear me to them. This make these people owe me big time when I'm out of here. I mean, these people are indebted to me for life. Man, when I get out of work, I'm going to sit back and collect IOUs. I'm going to sit on the beach and clip coupons. Meanwhile, the company owner, the CEO, gets wind of this new shenanigan that was going on the part of this outgoing manager. And he becomes furious. I mean, you can understand it, can't you? And now he's more determined than ever to get rid of the rascal right away. But at the same time, this owner becomes a little bit philosophical. Even though he was furious, but he gets a little bit philosophical, and he begins to think of the ingenuity, if not the crookedness, of this deal, of this manager's advice. And so he actually, deep down, secretly, part of him admires the rascal for being forward-looking, for having foresight, for having vision for his future. Now, some of you are saying, okay, Michael, I understand that. I understand this is what happened first century Palestine. I understand that. But why on God's earth is the Lord Jesus Christ, the Lord of glory, would tell this unlikely parable in the scripture? Why? You know what? That is a great question. I'm so glad you asked it, because I want to answer it. It's a great, great, great, great question. And here's what Jesus is saying to every genuine disciple. Now, this is not to somebody who doesn't know Jesus. This is for disciples of Jesus. If you have never committed your life to Jesus Christ, he wants you first. He wants your soul. He wants your heart first before he wants what's yours. So he's speaking to every serious-minded Christian, every serious-minded disciple of Jesus. And he's saying, look at that crook. Look at the crooked means by which he planned his future. Look at how meticulously but crookedly he planned his earthly future. Look at his commitment to taking care of number one and his earthly well-being. Now, think about how much more thoughtful, caring, intentional should you be about your eternal future. That's what our Lord is saying. Think about how much more diligent and deliberately and highly organized your plans should be for where you're going to be spending eternity. Not just a few years, but forever and ever and ever. I know there are some people who spend more time organizing their annual vacation than thinking about heaven. I know there are a lot of people who spend a lot of time organizing their retirement, and there's nothing wrong with that. But people spend time pouring into their retirement, hours and hours and hours, and nothing, and no time, no plans, no decisions about where they're going to be spending thousands and thousands and thousands of years. And Jesus is saying, if this crooked man who had enough sense to plan his earthly future, how much more should be the true children of the living God plan to where they're going to be spending their forever? Oh, except God's children will be making their plans by righteous means. They'll be making their plans not through crooked means. Here's what Jesus is saying. Learn even from this crook who had done crooked things for his own needs and for only a few years of life. Learn from this crooked man who cannot see past his nose. Learn to be shrewd in the use of your time, in the use of your talent, and in the use of your treasure for your eternal future. Learn and be wise in investing all that God has placed in your hands for your eternal future. Learn to invest all the resources that He has placed in your hands where you'll be living forever and ever and ever and ever. Learn to invest in ministries that will bring people to Christ. Learn to invest in things where it's going to be waiting for you on the other side of heaven when people are going to come to you and tell you how grateful they are for you and in your investment, and for that reason they are in heaven. Learn to invest in gospel ministries that will bring salvation to people whose gratitude to you for that investment will go on and on and on and on for all of eternity. I know, and you know, there's just a lot of talk about the loss of value of the dollar, right? Some people are actually predicting that in the next few years, the dollar will be worth half of what it is now. Now, there are people who are investing in gold and silver and hedging, and so the value of the dollar, I understand, that's fine, that's wonderful. But I can tell you on the authority of Jesus the Christ that your dollar that you send unto heaven will never, never, never, never lose its value. Think about this. Think about this. When you go to heaven, all of your money, all of your possessions, all of your stocks and bonds and your real estate or whatever it is you're invested in, will lose its value 100%. He can't use it up there. But what you invest now in the work of Jesus here on this earth will be multiplied exponentially in value in heaven. I have a friend some years ago when Cuba just opened up. When he was in Cuba, he changed to local currency hundreds and hundreds of dollars. I don't know how much exactly. He said, I came back home and opened up my briefcase, and there's all this money, Cuban money. He said, in Cuba, I could have bought a lot of things with that. In America, it was worthless. Couldn't do anything with it. Now, beloved, listen to me. In the same way, when we cross over to the other side, we will discover that our money that we left here on earth cannot be used there. It can be used there. That is money that we could have invested in the work of God while we're living. Money that could have been invested in ministries that met spiritual needs. Now it's worthless in heaven. Worthless. I've heard it. You've heard it too. You can't take it with you. Actually, that's wrong. Did you know that? It's wrong. According to Jesus, right here in Luke 16, that's wrong. He is saying you can send it on ahead. You can send it on ahead by investing in ministries and in the kingdom of God. Okay, after this brief introduction, I'm going to come to the message. Three things. And the Lord Jesus Christ is saying to us, saying to every disciple of Jesus Christ, He is saying, be wise. Be wise. First of all, be wise in facing reality. Secondly, be wise in projecting the future, eternal future. And thirdly, be wise in acting upon your conviction. Okay, let's look at these very, very quickly, very quickly. Be wise in facing reality. Society now is made of people totally unrealistic. We have politicians who are totally unrealistic. We have media that might as well be living in an alternate universe. They're unrealistic about their ability. They're unrealistic about their expectations. Too many people who are waiting for their ships to come to port when they've never sent any ships out. Just think about this. You think you're going to get everything free? Yeah, right. And Jesus is saying to his disciples, if this crook was realistic enough about the reality of his future, if this crook was realistic about his world, how much more should you who know and love the Lord Jesus? How much more should those who actually know that they are going to be spending eternity in heaven with Jesus? And if you know for certain that you are going to spend eternity in heaven with Jesus, then the question should be, what plans am I making with that reality in mind? Do your life plans reflect that reality? Are you writing your personal budget with that reality in mind? Are you managing your earthly resources with that reality in mind? Be wise in facing reality. Secondly, he said, be wise in projecting the future. That's the eternal future. There is everything right about projecting your eternal future. Everything right about it. Question, are you going to have friends in heaven? No, I'm not talking about your church members, your friends in the church, your friends in the Bible study. I'm not talking about your loved ones. I am talking about people whom you have never seen this side of heaven. Will they be your friends in heaven? I'm talking about those names that you have never heard this side of heaven. Because that's what Jesus is saying, not me. But because of your investment, they'll be waiting for you in heaven. Say thank you, thank you, thank you. Try this sometimes, okay? Try to do this. Close your eyes. Whether when you're having your devotion and prayer time or whatever, just close your eyes and visualize yourself face to face with Jesus. I do that regularly. Then visualize yourself face to face with people from every corner of the globe. By then they will know your name. In heaven they will know your name, and you will know their names. Who will come to you and say, because of your investment in the work of God, I am here in heaven today. And so be wise in visualizing your eternal future. This crook visualized poverty and employment and homelessness, and he did something about it, crooked as it was. We have the chance to do something that is righteous, holy, and glorious. Be wise in facing reality. Be wise in visualizing your eternal future. Thirdly, be wise in acting upon your conviction. You see, there are a lot of well-meaning people around. Oh, their intentions are so good. They do nothing about it. There's no secret if you heard me long enough to know that I get absolutely flabbergasted at the jihadis who are willing to blow themselves up for a diabolical cause. I look around and I become equally flabbergasted in our culture, in our country, in our culture in the West. Christians who know the truth, yet they squander their biblical convictions on life's trivia. But when I look at the commitment of those who are spearheading some of the most godless causes, some of the most godless legislations, I look at those who are working day and night and lobbying for immorality and for the destruction of biblical morality and for the destruction of our families, those whose lives calling is the destruction of the Christian family. And I must confess to you, I hang my head in shame. When genuine believing Christians who have known and experienced salvation sleep in on Sunday morning or complain because they can't get this or they can't do this, and forever this evil force is working day and night, the redeemed of God are indifferent. And when I see this, I want to say with Jeremiah, oh, that my head is water and my eyes a fountain of tears so that I may weep day and night. And when I see the church more concerned about being woke, social justice, Marxist ideology, than they are concerned about the gospel of Jesus Christ, I want to say with Isaiah, woe is me. I often wondered if he's telling this parable in the 21st century. I wonder what he would say. I personally believe would have said, look at the jihadis, look at the atheists, look at the agnostics, look at those who worship the environment and secular humanists, look at their commitment to their causes, look at the forces of that are working day and night seeking to confuse and hurt our young children. Look at their willingness to invest of themselves and learn from them. Look at them. And you can do no less for the kingdom of God than they are doing for their evil causes. Don't do less for my church. Don't do less for my saving of souls and saving of the lost. Don't do less for the Great Commission. Don't do less for your eternal home. For your eternal home. Look at verse 9, and I'm going to conclude with it. Jesus basically saying, now I tell you, make friends for yourselves in heaven. That's what he's talking about. He's not talking about going out and buying people. That's what the celebrities do. They go out and buy people with their money. That's not what he's talking about. He said, make friends in heaven by means of unrighteous manners, money, basically whatever resources you have, so that when you don't have them anymore and in heaven you weren't, they'll welcome you and invite you in their dwelling places. Jesus is saying, beloved, listen to me. The time to give is now. The time to give of yourself is now. The time to invest yourself is now. The time to serve is now. The time to put yourself out for Jesus is now. For in eternity, this is the only place where you will get compounded interest. I hope everyone at the sound of my voice will ask themselves the question, what am I giving to? What am I giving to that my non-Christian friends cannot give to? Am I giving to secular education? Well, they can do that even more. Am I giving to social causes? They will gladly do that and more. Am I giving to the environmental causes? My goodness, they will do that and more. Your non-Christian friends do not and cannot give to the kingdom of God. They cannot give to the kingdom of Jesus, but you can. Beloved, listen to me. Jesus did not praise a crook. Let me repeat this. Jesus did not praise a crook, but rather he is using earthly example to teach us an eternal principle, because only you can hear from the lips of Jesus those wonderful words that I can't wait to hear, whether it be in an hour or in 10 years. Well done. Say it with me. Good and faithful servant. May the Lord imprint those words in the cortex of our brains and a fold of our hearts.
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2: In this bulletin, an increase to the unemployment rate and a thrilling start to the Rugby League World Cup. With more, I'm Tracy Weir. Australia's unemployment rate has increased over the past month, rising by a higher rate than predicted by economists. Michael Packey has details.
3: The jobless rate jumped 0.1% in September and now sits at 4.7%. The Bureau of Statistics says just over 39,000 jobs were lost over the month, all of them part-time. The data reveals a drop in the participation rate, meaning fewer people are in the market actively looking for work. The result may give the Reserve Bank an excuse to keep interest rates on hold when the board meets in November. Victoria recorded a marginal drop in unemployment, but still has the highest jobless rate in the country, followed by Tasmania, New South Wales and Queensland. South Australia and Western Australia put on workers.
2: Michael Packey. Victorian Premier Ben Carroll says he was disappointed to learn that senior public servants deliberately covered up a $285 million COVID business grant scam. IBAC has found more than 9,000 businesses managed to pocket the money despite not having traded for up to 3 years. Senior public servants deliberately covered up the figures and misled the relevant ministers. Mr. Carroll denies suggestions there was a culture of fear about giving frank advice.
4: Disappointed. I've never yelled at a public servant in my life and I never will. I respect them. We have a great public service in Victoria and we need to make sure that every single public servant knows that their job is to provide frank and fearless advice.
2: Businesses needed to be registered for GST to qualify for the COVID grants. Greens Senator Jordan Steelejohn has rejected claims he acted inappropriately toward women. Seven party members have written a letter to the new Greens leader, David Shoebridge, outlining their complaints. Senator Shoebridge says he's taking the matter seriously and the West Australian Greens have initiated an inquiry. Senator Steelejohn has taken leave while the issue is dealt with. Donald Trump has backed down on his decision to live stream the execution of US Army psychiatrist Nidal Hassan, who murdered 13 unarmed American soldiers. Some Christian leaders who back the death penalty, like Southern Baptist Theological Seminary President Albert Moeller, opposed turning it into a public spectacle. He said it would be used to idolise Hassan as a martyr for Islamic terrorism.
5: I don't think that's a good idea. You think about giving our enemies the ammunition of seeing a man who intended to be a martyr in the name of Islamic terrorism in terms of something that's live streamed and will be just repeated over and over and over again endlessly. I don't think it's in the best interest of the United States of America to do so in a way that serves our enemies. I think that's a step too far.
2: Seven mainstream U.S. churches oppose the death penalty. Turning to sport, and there's been a thrilling start to the Rugby League World Cup. Andrew Lucas has details.
6: Australia has survived an almighty scare to beat New Zealand 24-22 in front of over 41,000 fans at Allianz Stadium. Jack Bostock scored a hat-trick and set up another in a stunning test debut. Both sides went try for try for most of the match, but Bostock's third with less than five to go was the difference. Mitchell Moses suffered a calf injury for the home side, while Kalen Ponga succumbed to a suspected broken arm late.
2: Andrew Lucas with that report. In AFL, retired Richmond Premiership player Nathan Broad has been appointed as development coach at Fremantle. That's the latest Vision National News. I'm Tracy Weir.
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12: Thank God for the daylight. I spent a long time in the dark. Felt good saying goodbye. Waking up to a brand new heart. And if it's

0: If you're a dad, how do you gauge success? I'm Brett Ryan for Focus on the Family Australia. Ask a dozen men that question and you might get a dozen answers. Some guys are driven by money, others by power, or recognition, or even love. But in the end, what's most important is how our family gauges success. And it's not always what we might think. Here are just a few of my favourite habits of highly successful dads. A dad who takes time to call and say a bedtime prayer with his kids, even when he's on the road. A dad who's not afraid to let his kids see him cry. Even though he has a lot of work to do, he takes time to play horsey with his toddler. He leaves his worries at the office and gives his kids the best he has to offer. Even when he's stressed, he has a smile and a wink for his little girl. And he never passes up an opportunity for a bedtime snuggle and a story. For more on becoming the kind of dad your kids really need, go to families.org.au.
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2: In stories making news, Australia's jobless rate has risen to a five-year high of 4.7%. Data shows just over 39,000 jobs were lost in September, all part-time. Businesses are cutting hours with a reduction in the number of people actively looking for work. The federal government has reintroduced legislation to wind back the private health rebate for those over 65. Labor claims the measure will save $3 billion and that can be used to fund aged care. A driver who ploughed through a shopping centre in Melbourne's north in a stolen vehicle has been jailed for almost 5 years. Chickens being put down on a New South Wales-based Mountain Pride farm, which is being investigated for animal cruelty. And Australia has survived a scare to win the Rugby League World Cup opener in Sydney, 24 points to 22. And West Coast and St Kilda are both reportedly monitoring Collingwood Premiership player Bobby Hill as he looks to make a return to the AFL. That's the news and sport headlines. I'm Tracy Weir. More details soon.
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5: Welcome to 15 Minutes in the Word with New York Times bestselling author Joyce Meyer. On today's program, Joyce will be teaching from her series, Filled with Hope. Hope is the confident expectation that something good is going to happen to us and through us. But it's very important we have our hope set in the right place. We can place hope in many things, but only hope in our faithful Heavenly Father and His promises to us in His Word will bring about the blessings He has for us. Now, here's Joyce with today's teaching.
6: I'm going to start with a little story that I think is cute. There were two identical twins, and they were alike in every way but one. One was a hope-filled optimist who only saw the bright side of life in every situation. The other was a very dark-minded pessimist who only saw the downside in everything. The parents became worried about the extremes in the children of optimism and pessimism, and so they took them to the doctor. And the doctor suggested a plan. On their next birthday, give the pessimist a shiny new bike, but give the optimist only a pile of manure. It seemed a fairly extreme thing to do. After all, the parents had always treated their boys equally. But in this instance, they decided that they would try the doctor's advice. So when the twins' birthday came around, the parents gave the pessimist the most expensive, top-of-the-range racing bike a child had ever owned. And when he saw the bike, his first words were, "I'll probably crash and break my leg." To the optimist, they gave a carefully wrapped box of manure. He opened it, looked puzzled for a moment, then ran outside screaming, "You can't fool me. Where there's this much manure, there's got to be a pony." Yeah. Now, let me just share with you that I was, for a large part of my life, an extremely negative person. I saw what was wrong with everything. And I had been hurt a lot in my life. I'd had lots and lots of disappointments. And really, to be honest, when I married Dave at the age of 23, I could not remember ever being really happy. And that's sad when somebody grows up that way, because sometimes the way you get started is the way you stay if you don't let Christ interrupt the mess in your life and give you a brand new beginning. I believe that people that have had a tough time in life very often are afraid to expect anything good because they don't want to be disappointed. Yes. The pain of disappointment has been so prevalent in their lives that they just think, well, I'm not going to expect any good thing to happen because it's probably not going to anyway. And I want to tell you, if that's you, today you need to make a change. You need to make a change. It's amazing how good life can get if you'll just refuse to stop hoping. And I can tell you, if you hoped for something good your whole life and never got it, you'd still be better off than if you hoped for nothing and got it. Because when you're full of hope, you're happy. You're happy. And the devil doesn't want us happy. The thief comes only to kill, steal, and destroy. He loves to steal our joy, but Jesus said, I came that you might have and enjoy your life and have it in abundance to the full until it overflows. Many of the attacks of the enemy against us are not after him getting our stuff or keeping us from getting this promotion or whatever. He's after our joy. Because joy is energy. Joy is energy. The Bible says the joy of the Lord is our strength, but I want to put it a different way. Joy is energy. I actually feel physical energy flowing into my body when I have a good attitude, and I feel everything draining down when I have a bad attitude. Amen. Now, let me tell you something. Your attitude is yours, and nobody can make you have a good one if you don't want to, and nobody can make you have a bad one if you don't want to. I'm going to say that again. Your attitude is yours. Nobody can make you have a good one if you don't want to. There's not enough good stuff that can happen to a negative person to keep them happy. And nobody can make you have a bad attitude if you don't want to. We think because circumstances have been bad in our life that we have to have a bad attitude, that we're just obligated to have a bad attitude. I mean, that's the natural way of thinking. But you don't have to do that as a believer in Christ. Because he gives you something on the inside that is greater than anything that's on the outside. Greater is he that is in me than he that is in the world. And the Bible teaches us that right in the midst of all kinds of tribulations, we are to cheer up and to do it on purpose. Amen? I know some of you probably had a really difficult year. Maybe some of you have had a difficult 5 years. Maybe some of you have had a difficult life. But I want to tell you that you cannot assist the devil in destroying your life by getting down and discouraged and negative-minded and becoming a pessimist and refusing to believe that anything good is going to happen. We get what we believe for. Be it unto you even as you believe. I say this all the time. I'd rather believe for a lot and get half of it than to believe for nothing and get all of it. I think a lot of times we're not aggressive in hoping. We just kind of wait to see what's going to happen. Well, I hope the meeting's good this weekend. Well, you know, that is not Bible hope. That is not any different than wishing. Bible hope is a very close relative of faith. They hoped on in faith. Faith causes you to believe that good things are going to happen. You believe in the promises of God. You're expecting. Actually, the definition of hope is a confident, joyful expectation that something good is going to happen. I love that. And it's something, now listen to me when I tell you this, because a lot of people think, well, I can't help it if I don't feel that way. We're not talking about how we feel. We're talking about what we decide to believe and what we decide to say. And I know I keep saying it over and over this weekend, but get your mouth open and say something positive, because what you say runs across your face, gets in your ears, drops back down into your spirit, and you literally can talk yourself into a better mood. I said you can talk yourself into a better mood. You can talk yourself out of a bad mood. You can talk yourself out of a pity party. And you do it by using the Word of God. Favorable and confident expectation. It has to do with the unseen and the future. Hope is the happy anticipation of something good. I started in January this year saying this in my own life on a real regular basis. I don't miss very many days, and I've been encouraging people everywhere I go, and it's been on TV. If I were you, before you even put your feet on the floor in the morning, or certainly do it within a few minutes after you're up, open your mouth and say, and when I say open your mouth, I mean speak it out loud, something good is going to happen to me today. And don't stop there. Don't stop there and go on and make the enemy really mad and say, and something good is going to happen through me today. Something good is going to happen to me, and something good is going to happen through me, because we are blessed to be a blessing. Don't stop at just wanting to be blessed. We're blessed to be a blessing. God told Abraham, I will bless you and I will make you a blessing, causing you to dispense good to others. Hope is very simply a positive attitude and mindset. The hopeful person absolutely refuses to be negative in any way. Although they recognize and deal with their problems, they remain hopeful in thought, attitude, and conversation all the way through to victory. They remain hopeful in thought, attitude, and conversation. All the way through to victory. Anybody can decide to be hopeful. If I can't get that across from you today, then I'm pretty much wasting my time. Because if we're going to let our feelings and our circumstances determine whether our hope is up or down, then the enemy's in control. We've just turned over the keys to our life and said, here, do what you want to. But every person that's hearing my voice right now, whether it's on TV or some other recorded device, so you're watching on social media, you're here in the room, you're listening by radio, you can decide today to be full of hope. And why would anybody want to decide anything else? If you can make yourself happy, why would you not choose to do it? Your thoughts, your attitudes, your words belong to you. And you do not have to wait for some special feeling to be hopeful. We make decisions and feelings catch up with our decisions. We make decisions and feelings catch up with our decisions. We don't wait to see how we feel, then make a decision. Well, hey, you gonna go to the Joyce Meyer conference this weekend? Well, I'm gonna wait and see how I feel. Well, you're not coming. I mean, you are not coming. I love Romans 15:13. It says, may the God of hope fill you. The God of hope. He is the God of hope. He is not the God of hopelessness. He is the God of hope. May the God of hope fill you with all joy and peace in believing. And believing really is a positive expectation. It's looking at the promises of God and saying, this is for me, and I believe that God is going to do this in my life. Yes. Come on, fight for yourself. Yes. Don't be passive and just sit around and wish that something good would happen to you, or even worse, sit around and be jealous of everybody else that's got a nice life. Well, I don't know why nothing good ever happened to me. Well, I do. It's the attitude. You say, thank you, God, that you've blessed them. And by the way, I'm in that line too. God is the author of hope. There would be no such thing as hope without God.
7: The life God has planned for us is full of hope. Romans 15:13 says, now may the God of hope fill you with all joy and peace in believing, that you may abound in hope by the power of the Holy Spirit. With God's help, Joyce went from being a hopeless person to someone who lives with a daily expectation of His goodness. And we can too. Every day, let's believe something good is going to happen.
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the sins of the world.

This is Hope with God. I'm Wendy Palau. Have you had one of those nights when your soul feels tormented? Something that you're agonizing about? Possibly a situation that has caused deep grief? You're not alone, my friend. Listen to the ancient words of a person who had a night just like yours in Psalm 77. When I was in distress, I sought the Lord. At night, I stretched out untiring hands and my soul refused to be comforted. The beauty of this psalm is the heart posture of the writer. The agony is there, but he's crying out to God for help. The psalm ends with words of deep hope. You are the God who performs miracles. Put your hope in the one who is worthy of your trust. He alone is the one who can perform miracles on your behalf. Always remember, there's hope with God. This is Wendy Palau.

0: time for Rima Central Coast's next movie premiere. After the box office success of Unsung Hero and the cinematic splendour of Journey to Bethlehem, for King and Country's Joel Smallbone is at it again.
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6: In this bulletin, Victorian doctors announce further strike action and a fiery session in federal parliament. With more, I'm Tracy Weir. Market analysts say the Reserve Bank has to think hard about whether it decides to raise interest rates again. Latest data shows Australia's unemployment rate has risen to 4.7%, its highest level in 5 years. Just over 39,000 jobs were lost over the month. Motley Fool Chief Investment Officer Scott Phillips says the RBA is in a tricky situation.
7: How do they balance out their two mandates, which are, as you said, it's full employment and price stability? You can't have both at the same time. It's a devil's bargain. You end up with one or the other, and the Reserve's got a very difficult decision to make.
6: The Reserve Bank raised rates to 4.6% in September. The Prime Minister says cutting the private health rebate for over 65s is the best way to support Australia's ageing population. The government has reintroduced its bill after it was voted down late on Wednesday. Legislation currently lacks a clear path through the Senate, but the Greens may back it if pensioners are exempt. Anthony Albanese telling Parliament the bill is critical to funding aged care.
8: We have an ageing of the population. We will need more resources to go into aged care. And we have a view that you have to find some of that money through sensible reform, which is what this is.
6: The government says the savings amount to $3 billion, which will be funnelled into aged care. All bathrooms in the Australian Navy's fleet of vessels will be inspected for security reasons. It's understood earlier this week a recording device was discovered inside a female bathroom on a ship in Cairns. An ADF member has been identified as a person of interest. The ADF says the incident has been referred to the Joint Military Police Unit. Frustrated Victorian doctors will strike next week, fed up with the Carroll government ignoring their concerns around understaffing and unsafe working conditions threatening patient safety. Doctors will walk off the job for 12 hours on Wednesday and rally outside State Parliament. Dr. Gavin White from AMA Victoria says it's an unprecedented situation.
9: This has never happened before, or certainly not within my lifetime. And it is the longest stoppage that I believe the doctors have ever held in this state, if that gives a sign of our seriousness and commitment.
6: Emergency departments and intensive care units will be excluded from the strike action. A former Marine is suing an Oregon school district after its homeschooling program refused to reimburse her as promised for Christian-based curriculum and supplies. Christian mother Tessa Bolzen says she was denied the funding because the curriculum included scripture and references to God. She proved it was blatant religious discrimination after she was quickly reimbursed for LGBT-based educational books, which she bought to test the bias. Her lawyers from Alliance Defending Freedom said it was a clear violation of the First Amendment of the US Constitution. 80,000 people have packed the Dallas Cowboys Stadium to hear Atlanta pastor Philip Anthony Mitchell. He led prayer and worship and urged people to return to the foundations of the Christian faith. The pastor leads the 2819 church, named for the verse of the Great Commission. Turning to sport, and Australia survived a scare to win the Rugby League World Cup opener in Sydney 24-22. The Kangaroos able to overcome a defiant New Zealand side, scoring the winner with just 5 minutes remaining. Jack Bostock scoring a hat-trick for the Aussies on his debut. In the AFL, GWS isn't giving up its pursuit of Western Bulldogs player Tim English despite the trade period reaching its end. That's the latest Vision National News. I'm Tracy Weir.
5: Rima Central Coast weather update.
10: And very good morning to you, Rima Brekkie, on your Friday morning, 6.5 minutes after 7, currently sitting on that 14-degree mark, 21 the expected max for today. The Bureau going for a partly cloudy one. There is the medium chance of showers becoming less likely this afternoon, and those winds will be from the east up to around 25 k's per hour. The UV index remaining at a high level, that relative humidity currently sitting on 90%, and the winds at the moment from the northwest up to around 4 k's per hour. Doesn't look like you've got any problems out there this morning on the M1 for your north or your southbound commute, which is great news, a lot different from yesterday. Around the coast roads at the moment, all your major centres are flowing nice and smoothly as well. 131 700 is the number to call, or you can jump onto the Live Traffic New South Wales app.
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0: report this morning, give you a bit of a heads up about what's happening out there surf-wise for today and over the weekend. We've got Naturally Speaking happening as well from 8 a.m. this morning, or about 8:05. Our great friend Kelly Kiegselback, naturopath and nutritionist, will be joining us. And this will be a bit of a culmination, a look at, back at National Nutrition Week. We'll be chatting with Kelly about that. We'll also be having a look at the Mariners' launch for the new A-League season. That is happening this coming weekend. Tomorrow, as a matter of fact, with the men's and the women. We'll let you know all the details around that one and a whole lot more. So make sure you stick around. Going to be a big show this morning. It's 13 minutes after 7. Rima Brecky on your Friday morning.
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It's Rima Brecky on your Friday morning. We the Kingdom Rescue Me and Phil Wickham. So good. 22 and a half minutes after 7. Good to have your company, Mick Wright, with you through until 9. Hope you can stick around. More of that great Christian music on the way. We'll have a look at what happened on this day in Christian history for the 16th day of October, going back to the year 1009 AD. A Muslim caliph destroys the Church of the Holy Sepulchre in Jerusalem, hacking out the church's foundations right down to the bedrock. Also on this day in 1555, English reformers Nicholas Ridley and Hugh Latimer are executed under the government of Queen Mary. Also on this day in 1790 sees the death of Daniel Rowland, the Welsh evangelist. On this day in 1888 sees the death of Horatio Gates Spafford, who penned the hymn "It Is Well With My Soul." And on this day back in 1978, Carol Wojtyla, is elected to the papacy and takes the name Pope John Paul II. Now, he is a Pole, and he is the first non-Italian pope in over 400 years and will be one of the longest reigning. 23 and a half minutes after 7. Make sure you stick around. Coming up after the news this morning, we'll be crossing live to the beaches for our weekly surf report. Looking forward to that one. It's Rima Brecky on your Friday morning.

0: It's Rima Brecky on your Friday morning. Matt Parker there with Xander Solos, Ebb and Flow, and some NF. You've got to have some NF on a Friday morning for sure. That's 10 feet down. Rima Brecky, stay with us. We've got the 7:30 news coming up next.
1: Words of life and love from the father to you, his child.
2: 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Ephesians chapter 4, verse 2.
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4: In stories making news, Australia will provide maritime drones to Fiji's military in a bid to bolster security in the Pacific. The Australian-made blue bottle vessels will be gifted as part of a military partnership between the two countries. Australians are one step closer to having greater control over their social media feeds as the Greens look set to support the government's digital duty of care legislation if penalties are increased. Frustrated doctors in Victoria will strike next week, fed up with the state government ignoring their concerns around understaffing and unsafe working conditions threatening patient safety. Doctors will walk off the job for 12 hours on Wednesday and rally outside the Victorian Parliament. Ukrainian drones have attacked a refinery in Russia hours after the President Vladimir Zelensky said a brief truce spurned by Moscow was over. Turning to sport, and in AFL, retired Premiership player for Richmond, Nathan Broad, has been appointed as development coach at Fremantle. That's the news and sport headlines. More details soon.
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0: And a very good morning to you, Rima Brecky, on your Friday morning. A partly cloudy one on the way, according to the Bureau. There is the medium chance of showers becoming less likely this afternoon. You'll have some easterlies out there as well, up to around 25 k's per hour. And the UV index remaining at a high level. No problems out there for your north or your southbound commute this morning on the M1. Looking good around the coast roads as well. All your major centres are flowing nice and smoothly. 131 700 is the number to call, or you can jump onto that Live Traffic New South Wales app.
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0: some bunch of people. I'd love to join that community. This is your opportunity. So all the details are up on our socials. You hit up Facebook and Instagram especially, and we've got a bit of a flyer up there that has like contact details, all the things that you need to know. So, you know, I just really want to put it out there. I feel like there's someone out there listening this morning and they're thinking, I want to get involved and how can I do that? And so this is for you. Next weekend, I'm going to be there. I've booked my campsite. There's no cabins left, but there's still camping. You know, I'm probably going to be sleeping in my car because I hate putting up a tent. But, you know, this is the shout out, I reckon. So, yeah, if there's anyone out there that's interested, next weekend is our girls' camp. It's going to be great.
1: Yep, there you go. So, and again, look, a great spot too to go for a surf as well up there around that Anna Bay area. It's lovely up there. I was a long time resident of Newcastle, so I got to travel all over the place having a bit of a look at the beaches and things. So that is a great spot. Yeah, nice. And of course, look, it will be fun hanging out with all the girls up there.
0: And that's it.
1: And there is a few spots still open, yes?
0: Yes, 100%. So as I said, no cabins, but there's still campsites. So, yeah, and I'm going to be camping, so you won't be the only one.
1: There you go.
0: Yeah, so it's going to be good. I mean, we also have other things happening. Our Saturday surf, so every second Saturday. Details for tomorrow morning haven't popped up yet, but make sure you're checking out the socials. Hit up Facebook and Instagram. They will put up all the details, the timing. It's usually meet on the beach. And grab some brekkie after. So, you know, that's another thing that's been happening. I don't know if it's too early to talk about our last point score, but I'm especially excited.
1: Are you, like, are you on the top
0: birthday.
1: Running?
0: Oh, right. No, it's my birthday.
1: Good stuff.
0: I don't even care about winning. yeah, so it's on the 14th of November, which is exciting. So that's going to be the last point score for Christian Surfers this year, which is, yeah, it's going to be a great day. So I know I'm a little bit early on that, but, you know, put it in your calendar. So, you
1: absolutely
0: know, it's going to be a good one.
1: Now, look, what can you remember what date that, I mean, obviously it's your birthday, so you will know this one. And just to give people a bit of a heads up about when that is happening.
0: Yep, so it's going to be, it's the 14th of November. So it's at over at Ocean Street at Avoca, over at North Avoca. And yeah, so everyone gets there from about 6:30 onwards and it's a great day. You know, we talk about our point scores a lot and I think sometimes people think, oh, well, I'm not competing, like it's not for me, but it's such a great day to come down, watch some awesome surfing, you know, and be a part of it. So
1: absolutely.
0: It might even inspire some people if they come down to join up for next year. You never know.
1: Yep. And look, come down and bring a present for Kate as well. Hey, look, bless her.
0: Oh.
1: Get something nice for her. She's 21, so, you know.
0: That's it. It's a big one.
1: That's right.
0: I just want good waves for my birthday, really. That's it, really.
1: There you go. Well, look, guys, be praying about this one anyway, that the Lord blesses Kate with some good waves on that day on the point score for her birthday. So that would be fun. And look,
0: thank
1: bring
0: you.
1: Yourself something nice as well. She goes above and beyond.
0: Great.
1: She goes above and beyond with everything that she's involved in, this girl. She's a bit of a Wonder Woman, so. Get on to that one.
0: Thanks.
1: Now let's jump into the business end this morning, Kate. What is happening out there in the waves for today and, of course, across the weekend?
0: Okay. So Friday, look, it's not pretty. It's not pretty out there. There was a few people out there getting some waves and the occasional set rolled in, but it's a little bit messy, you know. We're looking at 1 to 3, but it's really onshore surf. You know, the size is there, but the quality is really low. Head high for south exposures, and it's, as I was saying, it's hard to find anything clean. It's very persistent easterly winds. You know, the tide's coming in a little bit now, so it might improve. Apparently the weather's supposed to clear a little bit this afternoon. So maybe might be something. Saturday we've got 1 to 3, and early morning is the time. I'm going to be out there tomorrow. As soon as that sun is up, I'm going to be out there. That is the time to be there. It's still going to be onshore, but lighter winds, maybe a bit messy, but it's going to be more possible than today, that's for sure. So it's going to be better. That's what we're hoping for. You know, the south magnets are picking up the most size, so we've got a head high plus range. Winds will still be an issue, as I was saying, early morning, and maybe it's south-facing breaks. So it's going to be better than today. That's what we,
1: that's what you want,
0: you know. Yeah, that's it. Sunday, so the temperature is supposed to be warming up a little bit, which will be nice. We've got 1 to 2

0: real fun waves with some offshore winds in the morning. Watch out for those onshore later in the day. So I think really, again, morning is the best time. That's when I get out. I think that is going to be the key. Southeast and east swell hopefully equals some head-high waves at south exposures. Winds should be offshore in the morning, as I was saying, and then onshore and lumpy from mid to later morning. So yeah, early is best. And hopefully we can find some good waves.
1: Yep, this is what we want for the weekend. And of course, look, if you girls listening in this morning and the ladies, you want to get out there and have yourself a great time away with the girls from Christian Surfers here on the coast up there at Anna Bay. It's going to be a great weekend. So it's not this coming weekend, but next weekend you can jump onto all their socials, check out the details on there. What age groups are we kind of looking at, Kate? Probably youngest, I guess.
0: The youngest, if you're younger than 18, you would need to have some parent supervision.
1: Sure.
0: But you're more than welcome, and all the details are on our Instagram. There's a flyer up there and there's a contact number, and you can talk to the beautiful Cass Ives, who is organizing it. And yes, she will let you know all the details. So, don't hold back. It's definitely worth a phone call if someone's interested.
1: Good stuff. Kate, as always, thank you so much for joining us this morning. Super appreciate you taking the time out of your busy schedule. And good luck with Russell and the kids out of bed to get them off to school this morning.
0: Yeah. Thanks.
1: You hold the line there. I'll get back to you very, very shortly. That is the amazing Kate Cooper this morning for our surf report. And, of course, you want to get out there, have a bit of a look around, see what you can come up with. It's Rima Brekke on your Friday morning. Stay with us. More music after this.

0: Jack Cassidy, Let Go, Let God, and the graceful closure there with Waves. It's 5.5 minutes away from 8. Rima Brecky on your Friday morning. Great to have your company, Mick Wright, with you through until 9. Make sure you stick around. Plenty of that great Christian music. Coming up, we got Jobline.
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0: It's John Reddy here. Don't Fight Alone. Rima Brecky on your Friday morning. Stay with us. We've got the 8 o'clock news coming up next.
1: I met my wife in a bar, had a great time and got married. She's still drinking and I'm going crazy. I think she's an alcoholic. I want to help her, but nothing I say is ever right. I worry about leaving the kids with her. I'm counting how much she drinks. We can't go out anywhere. I have to keep making excuses.
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4: In this bulletin, Sydney Airport disrupted by strike action and the government confident in its duty of care legislation. With the details, I'm Tracy Weir. Analysts say the Reserve Bank has a tough decision to make about another interest rate rise. Data shows Australia's unemployment rate has risen to 4.7%, its highest level in 5 years. Just over 39,000 jobs were lost in the past month. SEEK economist Blair Chapman says a rate rise is likely soon.
5: I think it makes it a little bit more line ball, but I still think on the margin they're likely to increase rates. And I think that is because they're focused on inflation at the moment. We heard before the last meeting and we've heard since that they're really concerned that inflation's not going to get back to their target for quite some time. And so that's their focus at the moment.
4: Data also revealed fewer people are active in the jobs market. Security workers at Sydney Airport are walking off the job amid an ongoing dispute over pay and working conditions. Staff members will strike across the domestic and international terminals until 10 this morning and again this afternoon. They're calling for more full-time positions and balanced rostering. Fear of missing out is preventing young Australians from disconnecting from social media. A Headspace survey shows more than half of respondents are overwhelmed by the amount of information they are receiving. 51% would like to switch off, but are concerned they might miss something. Meantime, the federal government maintains its digital duty of care legislation will not infringe on free speech online. The proposed law requires tech companies to take active steps to protect users from harmful content. The opposition claims the bill will censor political debate. Communications Minister Annika Wells insists the concerns are unfounded.
6: We are not controlling free speech. We are not conducting covert surveillance. In response to concerns we heard during the exposure draft consultation, and to make this abundantly clear, we have removed the ministerial rulemaking power to define new harms in the final bill.
4: The government is hopeful of passing the legislation by Christmas.

0: Nepalese police have arrested 24 South Korean Christians after complaints were lodged against them for illegal religious teaching. They were detained while interacting with believers at the Nepal New Covenant College, which has been teaching theology to local Christians for 13 years. The head of the college insisted they were not preaching or sharing the gospel in public with the intention of converting anyone. Persecution watchdogs say it is a sign of growing hostility toward active Christianity in Nepal, which is more than 80% Hindu. Colombia has become the 10th nation to open an embassy in Jerusalem. This week's inauguration marked a dramatic reversal of the previous Colombian government's hostile policies toward Israel. The new conservative government has also announced a major initiative to combat anti-Semitism. Turning to sport, and Jack Bostock has scored a hat-trick in his Kangaroos debut in Australia's Rugby League World Cup win over New Zealand, the Dolphin earning Man of the Match honours in the two-point win in the tournament opener. Speaking to Seven, Bostock says it's a dream come true.
1: Oh, I can't put it into words. It was everything I've ever dreamed of, put on this green and gold jersey, and to be here and get a win and score a couple of tries off the back of a couple of good kicks is it makes it a little bit better.
0: In the meantime, Kalyn Ponga looks set to miss the rest of the tournament, believed to have suffered a broken arm in the loss. And supercars will return to Phillip Island in Melbourne, replacing the MotoGP. A five-year deal will be announced by the Carroll government today for a Phillip Island 500 to enter the supercars calendar from next year. And Australia's opened its track cycling world championship campaign with a silver medal in the men's team sprint in Shanghai. That's the latest Vision National News. I'm Tracy Weir.
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3: And a very good morning to you, Rima Brecky, on your Friday morning. It is 4.5 minutes after 8, 15 degrees out there currently, 21 the expected max. 4.

0: Hoey's. So again, that's at Mount White at the weigh station there. You've got a truck breakdown, northbound traffic affected there, but it is mainly in the left-hand turn lane. Around the coast roads at the moment, it is that time of the morning, though. School zones are in force until 9:30. 40 k's an hour is the speed limit. So please make sure you slow it down and do the right thing. All your major centres flowing really smoothly this morning, which is great. You do have a little bit of eastbound traffic this morning on Terrigal Drive. Now, that is coming through Erina, probably from around Carlton Road, approaching the big lights there at Barralong Road and Terrigal Drive. If you are around West Gosford this morning, traffic in all directions there at the big lights, but it's not looking too bad. And around Gosford City at the moment, a little bit of traffic there around that Edna Street, Mann Street intersection. And, of course, down around Donison Street, you've got a bit of a flow through there in both directions. 131 700 is the number to call, or you can jump onto that Live Traffic New South Wales app.
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0: It's Rima Brecky on your Friday morning, 9:30 after 8. Some great music there to kick us off in this 8 o'clock hour. Dante Bow with Maverick City and All That I Need. Good to have your company, Mick Wright, in the chair with you through until 9. If you're out and about on the roads at the moment, don't forget those school zones. They are now in force until 9:30. 40 k's an hour is the speed limit. And, of course, look, all through the week we've been chatting about National Nutrition Week. We thought what a great way to wrap it all up this morning. Of course, talking to our great friend Kelly Kieselback, naturopath and nutritionist, who is joining us this morning. Kelly, how you doing?
1: Yeah, I'm doing well, thank you. How about yourself?
0: Going great. A little bit of rain about the place here, making things a little slippery out there, but that's cool, you know, like that's coastal living, I suppose. It's just one of those things, the springtime roller coaster, they call it. You know,
1: yeah.
0: you get hot conditions one day and then the next thing you know, you've got your jeans and your hoodie on the following day. So it's a little bit on the bipolar side.
1: Yeah.

0: It definitely keeps you on your toes. Definitely keeps you on your toes for sure. Now, well, look, we jump in this morning because we've got a whole bunch to get into. And again, this week has been National Nutrition Week right across the country. And some of the themes that they've been covering, the guys here, are things like positive food experiences for children and young people, looking at food and nutrition security. Also, food, mood, and mental well-being is something we've touched on the show before. And, of course, environmental sustainability and reducing food waste. Now, we'll never be able to get into all that this morning. It's way too much. But to kick us off yourself, you are a nutritionist, obviously. And so what are some of the more common issues that you might be dealing with when it comes to good nutrition habits in the clients that you see?
1: Yeah, absolutely. Well, I think, you know, with children and adolescents particularly, one of the things that people may not realize is that our food habits and our preferences develop quite early. So they say, you know, within the first 5 years of life, especially, that's when we're kind of really developing our attitude towards food and our preferences. So we, I guess, as adults that around those young people, one of the first things and one of the things that we need to be most mindful of is how are we modeling our own food habits and how are we presenting, you know, our food preferences to whether it's our children or children that are within our sphere of influence. So it's really important to model good food. There's no point, you know, trying to get a child to eat their broccoli if, you know, mum and dad are turning their nose up and they're like, oh, broccoli. So that's actually really important. And the environment matters. So eating together is something that's really important. And trying to have, you know, the television turned off and that kind of thing. So making the environment relaxed so that a child is more likely to eat. And when there's children, particularly if you've got fussy eaters, you know how frustrating it is when they, you know, don't want to eat what's on their plate. However, it is important to continue to offer them food. So keep presenting the food, keep offering it. Hopefully at some point down the track, they'll be like, yeah, okay, I'll try this. but that's been shown to be a really important factor. They need to have that continual exposure. So, really important. Teenagers, they face a whole host of different challenges. Mm-hmm. This is actually the most nutritionally demanding time of a person's life is in their teenage years. So this is where they need the most nutrition, but they also have the barriers of, peer pressure and, you know, they're gaining their independence. They've got a bit of their own money, so they're eating more takeout. They might have, you know, this is often when body image issues can arise. So they face their own set of challenges. So it can be very, very different addressing, you know, nutrition for young people. As it is for adults.
0: Yeah, absolutely. And it's a very strange time of
1: working parents now. We don't have as much time to prepare food and we've lost some of the cooking skills and the preparing skills.
0: Sure.
1: You know, there's, you know, back in the day, everything was cooked. We made everything at home. We used whole foods. Now there's so many convenience foods and that's sort of crept in as being a normal part of a healthy diet.
0: Right.
1: Unless kids are exposed to more whole foods and a variety of foods and understanding how packet foods might fit into that, it can be very easy for them to just go for the convenience and not know how to prepare themselves a snack or a meal. So, and they're busy often. Mm-hmm. I mean, my son's out 6 nights a week with sport and training and, you know, and so it is really, really hard to get those whole foods in over and above the convenience foods.
0: Yeah, I think we're a lot softer on the kids these days than what we were back in our day. It was like, well, if you don't eat, you're going to starve. It's simple as that.
1: Yeah.
0: There's nothing else coming. This is the option. You've only got option A, that's it. Or option B is off the bed without, you know, on an empty stomach. So these days are a little bit different now. So now, when you're dealing with these different age groups, sort of what are some of the steps that you would introduce for a person to I guess, really have a good relationship with food? You know, it's not just about shoveling it down, but, you know, having a good relationship with food is always really important. So

0: How do you go about that?
1: Well, one of the things that we already mentioned was trying to eat together. So, it's not always practical, but making a food a community event and associating food with positive activities is really important. So that people have, also that young people grow up feeling like food is a part of how they connect with people as well. But also, we want to be careful about labeling foods as good as ba good and bad.
0: Sure.
1: So we want to, there is a sense of, we know that some foods are not very good for us, and we know that there are some foods that are great for us. But I guess the language that we use around food can be really important, particularly for very young children. Also, trying to let kids and adolescents tune into their hunger cues and their satiety cues. So rather

0: use food as a reward or a punishment. Now, this is going to be, I've been guilty of this. So, like, think that,
1: We all have.
0: yay, my growing up in this amazing nutrition environment, I've definitely done this. But we just want to be careful about doing that too often, because we don't want to associate that as an adult. That

0: important to understand that there is a fair bit of individuality around what a healthy diet might look like. However, as a general rule, we want to make sure it's as balanced as possible. And what I mean by that is we want to make sure that we've got lots of vegetables and legumes and beans coming in. We want to make sure we're having some fresh fruit. We want to make sure we're having some whole grains. And we want to make sure that we're having a good amount of protein, which could be animal protein, but it could also be vegetable proteins. And maybe a little bit of dairy coming in there as well. So variety matters.
1: Yeah.
0: So making sure we're having lots of different types of foods throughout the week. A healthy diet should include a good amount of protein and a good amount of fiber. And we don't want to have any fear of fats. So we want some healthy fats coming mm-hmm. in. So that's your nuts and seeds and olive oil, oily fish, those types of things coming in. If you want to look at a visual of what a healthy meal might look like, I actually find the Canadian healthy eating guidelines very helpful. Mm-hmm. They show you a visual of a plate, and that plate is half your non-starchy vegetables or salads, a quarter your whole grains or starchy vegetables, complex carbohydrates, we would call that, and then the other quarter should be some form of protein. If you want to, you can Google the Canadian healthy eating plate and you see that visual for yourself. And that can be a really nice thing for people to visualize when they're preparing their meals.
1: Good stuff. Sounds like the place to go to for sure. Now, we're talking with our great friend Kelly Kieselbeck this morning. Of course, Naturally Speaking is our segment wrapping up National Nutrition Week. We'll take a quick break and we'll be back right after this. This is Rima Brecky. It's your Friday morning.
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0: It's Reba Brecky on your Friday morning. Steve Malcolm there with For King and Country. And yes, it is 25 minutes after 8. We are joined by our great friend Kelly Kieselbeck this morning. Naturally speaking, of course, we are wrapping up National Nutrition Week. And Kelly, look, one of the things we want to look at this morning, of course, is just that connection between food, mood, and mental well-being. Now, that's one of the big themes that is coming out for this week. And this is something we've briefly touched on in the past before. And can you share a little bit of with us about that this morning?
1: Yeah, of course. Food, I mean, so food has a big impact to play on our mental well-being and our mental health. It doesn't mean that food necessarily causes mental illness or causes depression, anxiety, but it can definitely impact it, can definitely make things worse. So for starters, there's probably four key areas that I talk about how nutrition impacts our mood and our mental well-being. The first one is nutrients. So the brain is a very energy-hungry organ, so it needs fuel, which we get from our food, and it needs a whole host of vitamins and minerals and proteins to actually make our brain chemicals and to form the structures that are in our brain. So nutritional deficiencies and or nutrients and brain function is the first one. The second one is blood sugar, and when we have erratic blood sugar, so that means we're having big blood sugar spikes or big blood sugar crashes and things aren't stable, or we're skipping meals or drinking too much coffee, eating too much sugar. These things definitely have an impact on how we feel and how we think, our clarity of thought and all of that kind of thing as well. The third one would be the gut connection, so the gut-brain connection. So there's a huge amount of research now in regards to how our gut influences our brain. And we have bacteria in our gut that can be quite beneficial for us, but they speak to the brain through nerve endings and through hormones and various things. And so when the gut's out of balance, that can definitely impact our mood as well. And the fourth one would be inflammation. So if we're eating a lot of foods that are contributing to inflammation in the body, when that inflammation becomes prominent in the brain or the nervous system, this is a huge component of things like anxiety, depression, brain fog, that kind of thing. So we want to ensure that our diet is low in foods that trigger inflammation in order to avoid that, because that will certainly make things worse. So there's a number of connections, and it's really, really food can be quite powerful as well to support our mental well-being, not just in what we eat, but the habits around how we eat as well.
0: Yep, absolutely. And again, there's been some great research being done on that. I mean, it sort of, they did start to touch on that a little bit in years past, but I think now it's just become, I think, a lot more prominent in a lot of the medical research that's taken place out there, particularly, again, that gut-brain axis. I mean, that was, who would have thought, you know, they're sort of saying, well, that's your second brain, you know?
1: Yeah, that's right.
0: In a real sense, because that's pretty much where your, you know, I think 85% or thereabouts of your immune system is in the gut, which is mind-blowing.
1: Yeah, that's right, yeah. You know, and so your gut produces a whole lot of like things like serotonin, dopamine, GABA, those neurotransmitters. A lot of those come from your gut as well. So, yeah, they're very interconnected.
0: Yeah, it's quite amazing. I mean, look, when the psalmist wrote that we are fearfully and wonderfully made, I mean, he wasn't kidding, was he, when you think about it?
1: Absolutely not. Absolutely not. Yeah.
0: The most amazing, you know, creature on the planet for sure. Now, look, speaking of the this whole food, mood, mental well-being, you've got a Zoom coming up about that, haven't you?
1: I do. I'm running an online workshop in a few weeks' time, 4th of November. So anyone from all over Australia can join. The details for that are on my social media page, or you can just DM me or email me directly and I will send you the details. But, yeah, it's open to anyone. We're going to talk about how food impacts our mood and our thinking and our cognition. We're going to give some practicals. I'm going to try and make it as practical as possible, so give you some things that you can start implementing at home straight away, and learn about what you can do to support your mood through your food.
0: Yeah, absolutely. Now, if people want to get on board with this and also maybe even shoot you some DMs about other things, check out some of your resources and things, how can they go about doing that?
1: So my Instagram is at Kelly, what is it? At Kelly K underscore naturopath, or on Facebook at Kelly K Health. Mm-hmm. You can also go straight to my website, which is kellyk.com.au. So that's kellyk.com.au. And you'll find the links to all my socials from there as well, including information about consultations, all my blogs, all my resources there as well.
0: Yeah, there's some great things on there. And look, I follow Kelly on the social medias as well, and it's lovely just to be able to, every now and then you can open up one of your apps and there'll be some great nutritional advice on there. And, of course, being a naturopath and a nutritionist, you get a whole range of things on there. So make sure you give her a like, subscribe, follow her, all that stuff, and you'll get some great information right at your fingertips. Kelly, as always, thank you so much for taking time out of your busy schedule. And we're actually laughing about this off air before during our break, how, you know, social media technology, we're like, yeah, let's get more of this because it's going to make our life easier. Instead, I think it just makes it 10 times more, I guess, full of
1: busier.
0: Things to do.
1: Yeah.
0: You're just busier.
1: Absolutely.
0: It's quite crazy. Kelly, thank you so much again. We're looking forward to talking to you next month. And we've got some more big topics on the way.
1: Fantastic.
0: This is Reema Brecky. It is your Friday morning. Stay with us. We've got the 8:30 news coming up next.
2: Words of life and love from the Father to you, his child.
3: 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Apart from me, you can do nothing. John 15:5.
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5: In stories making news, the federal government maintains its digital duty of care legislation will not infringe on free speech online. The proposed law requires tech companies to take active steps to protect users from harmful content. Australia's unemployment rate edged up to 4.7% in September, above the market expectations and the highest level in 5 years. Meantime, demand for AI skills in Australian job advertisements has risen over 70% in the past year. Employers are increasingly seeking tech-savvy workers across professional services. Security workers at Sydney Airport are walking off the job amid an ongoing dispute over pay and working conditions. Staff members across the domestic and international terminals will strike until 10 this morning and again this afternoon. Wallabies coach Les Kiss has been forced into a backline reshuffle ahead of tomorrow's final Bledisloe Cup match against the All Blacks. A leg injury for Ben Donaldson sees Brumbies playmaker Declan Meredith handed the number 10 jersey. That's the news and sport headlines. More details soon.
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0: And a very good morning to you, Reema Brecky. It is your Friday morning. 17 degrees out there, currently on the way to a top of around 21 degrees. That's what the Bureau is going for. A partly cloudy one on the way. There is the medium chance of showers. That should become less likely this afternoon. You'll have some easterlies out there as well, up to 25 clicks. If you're out and about on the roads at the moment, still no problems out there for your north or your southbound commute there on the M1. Now, it looks like that earlier truck breakdown there has been cleared up. It wasn't affecting the main part of the M1, which was great. I think northbound traffic were affected, but it was only in that left turn lane there at the Mount White Way station. But you've got no dramas at all coming through there this morning in either direction, which is fantastic. Around the school, around the coast roads at the moment, you've got those school zones. They are in force until 9:30. 40 k's an hour is the speed limit. So please make sure you slow it down and do the right thing. If you're up around San Remo this morning on the Pacific Highway, quite a lot of southbound traffic heading from there down through Charmy and in towards Lake Haven. That probably pulls up around Chelmsford Road or thereabouts. You've also got some westbound traffic this morning up there on Sparks Road, particularly if you're heading through Warnervale. It is heaviest there for several hundred metres. You've got southbound traffic as well on the approach towards the train station there at Wyong this morning on the Pacific Highway, back towards probably Cutler Drive. And starting to get pretty busy between those Reliance Drive roundabouts up there on Wyong Road at Tuggeran. That's all northbound traffic as well. If you are heading south this morning through Niagara Park, you do have some traffic there, mainly from around Apani Avenue down to the Mans Road overpass at Narara and heading through Gosford City as well. Some eastbound traffic, fairly light at the moment still, but it does thicken up there past the hospital towards Gosford High School. And you've got traffic around Etna Street and Mann Street. That bottom end of Mann Street there with Donison not looking too bad. You do have some westbound traffic heading through East Gosford this morning, and still pretty busy if you're heading through Erina as well, from around Carlton Road through to the big lights at Barralong Road and Terrigal Drive. You've also got some westbound traffic there again from the Carralta Road roundabout through to Avoca Drive, so keep a bit of an eye for that one. Looking pretty good around Terrigal Drive itself. You do have a little bit of traffic westbound there. That's mainly from Charles K Drive through to Mobbs Road. And if you are heading down around the peninsula this morning, no dramas there on Blackwell Road. A little bit of northbound traffic on Ocean Beach Road there from around Berrin Road up towards Rawson. And if you are heading through Point Clair this morning, Brisbane Water Drive, you've got traffic there from the train station up to around Girralong Avenue. 131 700 is the number to call, or you can jump onto the Live Traffic New South Wales app.
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0: It's Rima Brecky on your Friday morning. Great track, that one. Torren Wells, Highs Get Low. It's 21 minutes away from 9. Good to have your company, Mick Wright, with you through until the top of the hour. Don't forget those school zones. They are in force out there until 9.30. 40 k's an hour is the speed limit. Now, here's one for all the footy fans out there, the Central Coast Mariners men and women. They both kick off their 2026-27 A-League campaigns tomorrow, as a matter of fact, October 17. And there's lots of excitement surrounding both teams. Now, the men's side opens with the big F3, the old F3 derby, they call it, against our arch rivals, the Newcastle Jets. And this is a home game for us at the Polytech Stadium there at Gosford, kicking off at around 20 to 8, so 7:40 p.m. tomorrow evening. And John Hutchison, who is a club legend, he's actually taking charge as head coach for the first time. There you go. And hoping to launch a new era of success for the Mariners. So again, the match against the reigning premiers, the Jets, will be a pretty fierce one, I would imagine. Hopefully, there will be a huge home crowd on over there to really get in behind and support the guys. And the Mariners women, they're also beginning their campaign away against the Brisbane Roar at Spencer Park. Now, that's kicking off at 5 p.m. And been a lot of changes, too, for both squads during the off-season. And lots of the supporters out there fairly eager to see how the new combinations perform. Now, the women's first home game match is against Canberra United on October 24th. So not this weekend, but next one. So you will get a chance to see the girls play very, very soon. And the club really is hoping that both teams can get some momentum going early in the season for the National Football League. That will be great for the men and the women if they can kick off really, really well. 17 degrees out there. Stay with us. More music on the way. This is Rima Brecky. It's Friday morning.
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1: It's Rima Brekke on your Friday morning, playing all the latest and the greatest in Christian music. The afters, You Never Gave Up on Me, and Elevation Worship's Alleluia. It's coming up 10 minutes away from 9. Stay with us. Our great friend Bernie Diamond, he's coming up next.
2: Look, you've been there, standing in a room where everyone disagrees with you. The pressure's thick, the voice is loud, and suddenly, courage feels like a luxury you simply can't afford. Being outnumbered isn't just difficult, it's terrifying. Hi, I'm Bernie Diamond, and welcome again to Fresh. In 1914, during the brutal Antarctic expedition led by Ernest Shackleton, his ship Endurance was crushed by ice, leaving his crew stranded in one of the most hostile environments on Earth. Months passed, supplies dwindled, the cold was relentless. Eventually, Shackleton set out in a small lifeboat across 1,300 kilometres of the world's roughest seas to seek rescue, a journey many believed impossible. He faced overwhelming odds, yet refused to give in to fear, and because of that, the whole crew survived. A few thousand years earlier, another young man stood outnumbered on a battlefield.

David, a shepherd's boy, faced the giant Goliath while Israel's army trembled in fear. He didn't have armor or a sword, only his faith and a slingshot that he'd used to protect his father's sheep from predators. He looked that giant in the eye and said this, 1 Samuel chapter 17, verse 45, "You come to me with a sword and with a spear and with a javelin, but I come to you in the name of the Lord of hosts, the God of the armies of Israel, whom you have defied." And with one stone, the giant fell. Hopefully, you'll never be required to face ferocious seas or giants, but you will face pressure to compromise, to stay silent, to shrink back. Stand anyway, because courage isn't found in numbers. It's found in knowing that when God stands with you, it's the enemy who's outnumbered, not you. That's His word, fresh for you today.

It's Jasmine Murray there with Control. Rima Brecky on your Friday morning. We are almost at the end of another one. Can you believe it? And look, all the things that we are wrapping up this morning, of course, is National Carers Week. It's been a huge one across the country, celebrating and recognising all the amazing carers out there. And the thing to remember about this is that literally anybody can become a carer at any time, given the right circumstances or the wrong circumstances, depending on your view of it. Anybody can find themselves in that position. Now, the Carer Wellbeing Survey found that carers who had good access to support really had healthy levels of wellbeing compared to those who had no or limited access to health. And there are some ideas that you can put into practice to really help the carers out there, of course. So, look, checking in regularly. If you yourself are a carer or you've got carers in your world, making sure that you show your support for carers, check in on them regularly. You can encourage them to talk if this is helpful to them, just validating their feelings without being judgmental, and maybe even sometimes avoiding discussing those sensitive matters in front of the care recipient, as it could sort of make them a little bit on the uncomfortable side. You can also offer them a break, which is great, maybe running errands for them or even helping with some household chores like laundry, cleaning, cooking, budgeting, shopping, things like that, and maybe even planning a social activity together just to kind of get them out of the daily routine. And of course, acknowledging and appreciating the work that they do. Just expressing gratitude, simple personalized messages go a long way. You can be a compassionate and an empathetic listener, and even verbally recognizing their efforts. So, you know, just giving them that verbal and maybe even that physical pat on that back, that hug to say, hey, I see you, I acknowledge you, and just want to say you're doing an amazing job. And of course, initiating support is a huge one. So, you know, carers often prioritize the well-being of the person they care for pretty much over their own needs. So you can ask them, you know, how you can help them, listening to what they need, and, of course, don't assuming that you already know in advance, and encouraging self-care. That is a huge one. So sharing helpful resources such as health and well-being apps and support groups, maybe even going for a walk with them, doing some exercise together, something like that, or if you're an employer, providing your carers with flexible work arrangements is always a really, really handy one for sure. Some more music on the way as we head on up towards the 8 o'clock news, the 9 o'clock news, I should say. It's gotten away that quick. Here's the Capital Kings. I Feel So Alive.

0: That's a wrap for today and for this week. That's just some more music in there, of course. Great one too. Love that track. That is the Capital Kings, I Feel So Alive. Been great to have your company this morning. Make sure you stick around. Family Life Today coming up just after the news. And, of course, from 10 a.m. this morning, being a Friday morning, the boys are in the studio with new expressions, with more great Kingdom talk, and, of course, more special guests on the way. If you're out and about on the roads, don't forget those school zones. They are enforced until 9:30. 40 k's an hour is the speed limit. If you need to get a bit of a heads up about what's happening out there on the roads today, 131 700 is the number to call, or you can jump onto that Live Traffic New South Wales app. Get out there today and across the weekend. Tell someone about Jesus. Change your life for all eternity. I'll see you guys bright and early next Monday morning. Stay with us. We've got the 9 o'clock news next.
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1: I'm blood type O.
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4: For more than 75 years, but its board became concerned about the word evangelical and how it is increasingly being used to reflect political connotations. To the NRL and Australia's held off New Zealand 24-22 in a World Cup opening thriller at Allianz Stadium. The Dolphin sensation Jack Bostock stole the show for the Kangaroos, bagging a hat trick on debut, including a 76-minute match winner for the reigning champions. Captain Isaiah Yeo says the tough contest has set the tone for their title defence.
5: Just felt like for the most part we're really resilient. Obviously scored a couple of tries of intercepts, which

0: Welcome. We trust you'll find today's program interesting and hope it will be a great encouragement to you and your own family situation. So let's join our presenters, Dave and Ann Wilson.
1: Well, what do you think? We got another day with Stacey Thacker.
2: I'm excited. I feel like
1: praying for teen girls.
2: Stacey is incredibly powerful.
1: And we know nothing about this, so.
2: Oh, you're going to love this. You're going to love this conversation.
1: Okay, you have two chapters that seem contradictory.
3: Uh-huh.
1: Lord, make her strong. Lord, keep her soft. Which one is it?
3: Yes. The answer is yes. It's both and. I mean, I think we live in a day and age where girl power is cool to be strong kind of thing. I think that's great. I think the form of strength that I would allude to in the book is being empowered by the Holy Spirit and that strength coming from their personal relationship with Him, understanding who they are, their position in Christ, that He dwells in them, that through Him, they're more than conquerors, those kind of things. We want girls to be strong. I remember years ago, one of my girls, who shall be nameless, was like running down the hall at church, and I was mortified. And there was an older, wiser woman standing next to me, and she leaned over and she goes, you know, we really need our girls to have a bit of spirit in them, don't we? Like, you know, that it was okay that my daughter was running down the hallway. And I've looked at what the world does to our girls these days and how it will chew her up and spit her back out. Like it will. It's hard to be a girl. And so I want them to have a strength. I want them to have character. And so that idea of strength, like God, the Lord is my strength. He makes my feet take wise steps like deer, like Habakkuk 3:19. But I want them to be strong. But at the same time, I want my girls to have a softness to them. I want them to be compassionate. I want them to be gentle. I want them to be kind. I want my girls to be winsome. I want my girls to live in such a way that other people say, hey, what is it with you? Like, you're so kind. Like, I want that to be something that's noticeable. And both of these things are so true in Christ. It's not a girl thing. It's a Christ thing. He was strength under control. He had the endurance and the strength to endure the cross, but he had the softness of a shepherd to lead his people and to bear our burdens and to feel our pains. He cried at the tomb of Lazarus, even though he knew he was going to raise him from the dead. So he felt his emotions. He was both strong and soft. And so what I really want for my girls is them to be like Jesus. That's what it is. But I think that idea is that they don't have to choose one. They can actually have both be true, and that'll make them look more like Him.
2: So how have you done that? You've prayed for it. What were the conversations and what are the things that helped build that for them to understand that strong part of them, of what that looks like, but also the soft part of it?
3: Mm-hmm. Well, and I will say probably in our house, the soft part was more natural. My girls have big hearts. They're very kind. My girls have the sweetest empathy. I think partially because of what I shared, what we've gone through, our girls have lived really hard stories. I mean, it's really hard to see your dad almost die. Like that.
2: How old was he when that happened?
3: Oh, golly. So that was 8 years ago. I think he was like 48.
2: So he's young.
3: Yeah, he was young. It was very sudden.
1: So they watch him like he was in bed for a while or?
3: Yeah, he was in the hospital for over a month.
1: Ooh.
3: Yeah. So they've really watched, I think because of the hardness of our story, they have deep empathy for others who are hurting. They understand uncertainty and they understood that at a very young age.
2: And yet, like girls can be cruel to one another at times. Like friendship is one of those hard things with girls. Have they kept that softness even when maybe girls have been mean or jealous or?
3: Every one of my girls. Every one of them have had a friendship blow up for some reason. It always catches me off guard a little bit. I'm like, why are we here again? You know, but because girls feel deeply and they come to relationships a little more freely, that's not always the case, but at least what I've learned, and they bring friends in very quickly and easily. And then when there's a painful rejection of some sort, we have those long, deep conversations about, you know, what this means and the kind of friends we have and how people are going to disappoint us and how you're going to disappoint people. But, you know, the only one who's not going to disappoint us is your friend, Jesus. And that sounds so hokey, but it's so true. Like reminding him of those things.
2: Do they get it? Do they kind of like...
3: They're in process of getting that. Yes, yes. Some at different times. And we revisit those lessons. I mean, it's not like we learn it once and then we're done, right? I mean, I think they have to come to those places on their own, in their own time. I love, and I've been thinking a lot about strength in my girls and this idea of resilience and this idea of them being strong. Hey, you can do hard things. Like you can do hard things. We do have those conversations. I try really hard to model that. I try to say, hey, you know, this is hard, but I'm going to do it anyway. And we don't always get to do the fun things. We have to do the hard things too. I think that's in the day and age we live in, it's going to be required of all of us. But I think especially for my girls is to remind them, hey, you have the living Savior in your

0: you have that strength. That's the strength that raised Christ from the dead. You have access to that. So you are not unable to do this. Like, if this is something the Lord has called you to, you have the capacity to do this because he will equip you in the process. But I think the strength conversation for us, at least, has been a little harder to come by than the softness has been a little bit more natural, but we're working on both.
1: I think just saying that you can do hard things and trusting them to do it, like, that's a big deal. I feel like my parents were really good at that. Mm. When I was little, like, oh, you can do it. Mm-hmm. You know, and inside I'm thinking, no, I can't. Yeah. Like, I'm just a little kid. I can't do it. But they had so much confidence in me. And then I didn't even grow up in a Christian home, but had they prayed for me too, like, Lord, thank you that you've made Anne strong and that she's able to do so many things.
2: Yeah, but you're so soft too.
1: I don't think I was soft.
2: It is the greatest blend. So what drew me to her, the strength was, even now, you know, I can sense, Stacey, you're the same way. There's a strength in you women that's strong in Jesus and as a mom. But Anne was an athlete, you know, I played with her brother. So, you know, foul balls go off and I'd literally watch her beat all the boys to the ball, like push them out of the way, grab the ball, run back faster than all them. Like, this girl. And then when we started dating, I'm like, she's strong, but she's tender. There's a love for people. Mm-hmm. There's a compassion for others that I could care less. Like, come on, let's go. What are you stopping and helping that person? We don't even know. It's a total stranger. And it's, she sees, and it's just, so there's that strength and softness. It's beautiful that you're praying for your daughter. I think it's Jesus.
0: It's Jesus.
2: You know, and for women to carry that into the next generation, I'm a blessed man.
1: That was nice of you to say.
0: Well, you're having a little moment here.
1: I know.
0: So sweet.
2: It's interesting, you know, we're going to talk about some of the things you prayed for about their friends, but I was just noticing you didn't pray anything about boyfriends.
0: Yep. Now, what's interesting is I did say in the friendship chapter, I know you're probably expecting a whole chapter on dating. I didn't feel the Lord leading me that way. I really feel like, here's what I'm going to be honest. If you're praying these things for your girl, the friendship chapter really applies to their boyfriends, the relationships they're going to have with boys and dating and that sort of thing. It all applies. I want them to be strong and soft. I want them to be kept by the Lord. I want them to pursue truth. I want them to know that God loves them more. Like, all of these things factor in. So praying that she understands her true worth. If she understands her true worth in Jesus, she's not going to give the time of day to a young man who doesn't deserve her. Do you know what I mean? So I feel like it all kind of, it doesn't have to be this, ooh, this big thing. I feel like it's just another form of friendship. Now, I could be persuaded otherwise, potentially, but I feel like if you're praying for your daughter and you're engaged and you're listening, those things are going to come pretty naturally. She's not going to entertain someone who isn't worthy of her, we would hope.
2: Have you prayed boys out of her life?
0: Not yet. No, we haven't had that, but I think that's a great thing to keep in mind. Yeah, yeah. Someone come around that wasn't worthy? Yeah,
1: I not only pray it's to like myself, but we have a whole set of friends that have been in a small group together for years. And we just know, like, can you pray them out of this relationship when you just know it's not a healthy one? And
2: I mean, we had one of our sons was dating a girl and we were sort of thinking this is not this good. And so, you know, you talk to them a little bit, but it's their life and they're, so you can't be too controlling, but we're praying that that would end. And he comes home one night after taking her out and it had been like 10 minutes, picked her up, comes back by himself. We're like, what's going on? He goes, well, I picked her up and she was in a really bad mood. So I turned to her and he's a very analytical son. He turns to her and says, are you going to be like this all night? And in a bad mood, she goes, well, yeah, maybe. He goes, yeah, well, I'm going to take you home. I don't want to be with you. Well, that ended that relationship. That ended pretty quick.
0: But how did you cover? Did you be like, oh, yeah, sorry. Are we like, yeah, it's a good move.
2: Yeah,
0: I'm just curious how you figured it out.
2: Way to go.
1: He wasn't mean about it. Yeah. And they hadn't been, they didn't break up
2: right
1: away.
2: It's just the way he thinks, like, this is not going to be a good night. Yeah. And he knew it. And he was right.
1: You're not going to be happy. And I'm not going to be happy if you're like this. So we might as well just, I'm going to go do something else tonight. I'm like, oh, my goodness.
2: And that relationship ended soon after. So we're like, good move.
0: Answer to prayer. Yeah. That's a good one. I'll have to remember that.
2: So talk about the friendship factor, because for guys, it's critical.
1: Wait, I feel like so many men have no friends in their lives.
2: I'm saying we don't, but I know,
0: it's critical.
2: I preach it to boys and men, we have to have this. It's critical. women get it better. It seems like they're more relational. They come to
1: it quicker.
2: They bond
1: through communication.
2: But it also seems like they disintegrate and it doesn't go well. There's all this nitpicking. Again, I'm making very general, specific statements that are probably overboard. But how does it work for girls as you're a mom watching this? Because you know it's so critical. You're praying for it. What's it look like?
0: Well, I think in these teen years, what happens is the peer group just rises in importance. Whereas before my daughter would say, oh, she's my best friend. Now it's like, no, really, like we're best friends. Like we are, you know, it takes on this exaggerated presence in your life to the point where you're like, wait, I thought I was, you know, your best friend. Are you, you know what I mean? Like, you don't want to spend time with me? Well, you know, so, and as a mom of girls, you kind of feel displaced. And so, but that's normal. It just, you know, just so you know, with the 11-year-old granddaughter coming out, that's normal, is that friendships become so key in their lives. So we hope and pray they choose well, to choose friends that are going to point them to Jesus. But at the same time, as we have to be teaching them how to be a friend, for teaching them to say, hey, are you encouraging? Are you mutually encouraging? Are you helping your friend grow? Or, and obviously if they're in the younger teenage years, you're probably not going to have those exact conversations. But I think for my girls, the friendships that have stuck have been the friends that have helped them get to Jesus when they couldn't get there on their own. So those are the friends we pray for, the friendship

0: this, if you have the warning, the fair warning. I'll tell you a story I talk about in the book is, you know, was at home and one of my girls, I heard her before I saw her. I could hear her sobbing. Ugh. And so I was like standing on one side of the bathroom door and I would literally have my hands on the door going, okay, Lord, okay, give me wisdom. Help me know what to say, you know, because I knew it was going to be hard. I didn't even know she was going to open the door.
1: What a great prayer, though.
0: Like, I don't know what, just don't let me say anything wrong. You know, these are very honest prayers, right? And so I knocked and I said, are you okay? You know, like, I know she's not, but I'm not going to give her a chance. And she didn't say anything. She literally just opened the door and held out her phone outside the door. And I picked it up and read through enough of the group text to know that there had been a rejection via group text. And, you know, in my mind, I'm thinking, oh my goodness, how dare they? You know, like, yeah. I had those feelings, like, why would people do this? But God very gently just said, take a deep breath, try to just ground her a little bit. And so I went and got her water and I sat down on we were literally in the bathroom floor, sitting on the floor together. And I said, do you want to talk about it? That's always a great place to start because I could start telling her all the things were wrong and move on. They're not worth it kind of thing. But you want to talk about it? Slowly as she could, she kind of unrolled the story and we processed that together. And I just said, I'm sorry. Like, I don't really have any answers. Sometimes friendships aren't forever. Sometimes friends disappoint us. Like, that's the risk we take. Doesn't mean we don't make new friends. But I think if you can just see your way through this, just know that it will make a pathway through. We'll figure out what to do tomorrow because tomorrow's a school day and you're going to have to face them in person and we're going to make a way through this. And God has been very kind in those stories to help them see how they can handle it on the other side, just letting them know that they're not alone, praying with her and for her in those moments and just saying, I love you. Don't text back. Yeah. We always say things that we wish we wouldn't have in through a text, and text has no feeling. Like, let's process what you need to say in this moment and let's regroup. Let's get some rest and tomorrow we'll start fresh. And, you know, 9 times out of 10, the Lord just gently redirects them and helps them find a way through that. And they grow through it. And that's all we can ask.
2: I mean, it's so beautiful, the phone.
0: The phone at the door.
2: Which means
1: she trusts you.
2: You're my friend. I need a friend. That's you're good. You're my mom, but I need a friend right now. And I trust you because it could have been,
0: Yeah.
2: You know, which so many would do. It's like, this is mine. I'm going to deal with it on my own. But you've built trust, probably all those dinners, all the things you're talking about, build all that.
0: I think as moms and dads too, I think we want to fix it.
2: Yeah.
0: We just want to tell them what to do. And really in those moments, what they need more is us just to sit with them in it and just to say, this is hard and this isn't fair and this is unkind. And I know that you're hurting and I'm sorry.
1: And not to shame them or even say things like, don't be so dramatic.
0: Yeah.
1: It's not that big of a deal. That's when they would not put the hand out of the door with the phone.
2: Hey, by the way, husbands, are you listening? This is what your wife needs to. I'm telling you this because I didn't know that for a long time. That's what she needs as well.
1: Well, it's interesting now for me because I have 3 sons and all of my siblings all had sons. Mm-hmm. So there were no girls at all in the family. So now to have 3 granddaughters and 3 daughter-in-laws, there's so much more emotion. And it's this beautiful thing. But it's like, I'm thinking even having granddaughters, like there are more tears like in the first several like years, not when they were little, but as they get a little older, like, man, there's so much more emotion. And I came from a family that we had to shut all of that down. We weren't allowed to, or we were shamed for the emotion. And so just to allow them to have those emotions, it's a beautiful thing, but just to pray over them, it's a whole new world. Mm. And one that's so beautiful because you see God, they're image bearers, mm-hmm. you know, and it's that part of God that celebrates who these girls are. Mm-hmm. And I feel like you've really done that, Stacey, like you're celebrating your girls. Mm, you're walking alongside them, celebrating them, praying for them. You are a prayer warrior.
2: I mean, how does your husband do with that?
0: With the emotion?
2: Yeah.
0: You know, obviously God knew what he was doing when he made him a girl dad. He handles it differently. And that part of him that is solid and gentle and thoughtful, he can kind of speak into that. And sometimes when I'm having trouble getting there, because my emotions match their emotions or go higher, you know, he can kind of level things and make things more grounded and more like let's talk about that. And, you know, kind of if a situation is elevated, he can kind of bring the temperature down a little bit. So He's not afraid.

0: dinner in those conversations.
1: If he's asking the questions.
0: How are you lying today? Yes. Yeah. He's willing.
1: What does it mean for your last chapter, Lord, light her path?
0: Well, that's a chapter really about helping our girls find their purpose. And ironically, really having these conversations with some of my older girls right now about how God has made them and what he wants them to do with their life. I think teenagers really care about this. I think this generation is very aware of their gifts, of their abilities, their possibilities, because they see, so many teenagers are like influencers on Instagram and they have followings bigger than mine, you know? So they see possibility all around them and how they can be something. And so I did an interesting survey. I had asked, this was very unofficial because I believe in these as well. As I asked some of my girls' friends, hey, I want to like share with you some things I'm working on for this book. And I'm going to tell you the different areas, like which area do you want prayed for the most? And the area that girls picked overall that they wanted prayer for was help me find my purpose. Lord, light my path. Like, really? I want to know what I'm supposed to do with my life. To the point, it was over double. They chose it twice as much as the other categories for friends and to feel loved. Isn't that interesting? Really? I had no idea. Hmm. I think I thought about what I wanted to be when I grew up, but I was still in college going, what am I going to be when I grow up? Like, I had no clue. I'm still figuring this out. But these girls, this age, this generation is really, they really care about this. And to them, it's very important to be all that they can be. And so I thought that was interesting. For me, that looks like, hey, you know what? You don't have to know what you're doing for the next 10 years. You just have to trust God with the next step and asking them to say, hey, what do you think God wants you to do next? What do you see God work? Where do you see him at work around you? What are some of the gifts and abilities that you have that we can develop or we can help draw out or we can build into or we can strengthen in some way? And so that's been a conversation. We're having a lot at the Thacker Home about futures and what we're doing with our lives and taking baby steps here and there. So.
2: Here's a question. Maybe we end with this. What would you say to moms of teen boys? You know, as you're thinking about your girls and men in their lives, what are you hoping these moms are teaching or praying for their sons?
0: Well, I don't have boys, but when I do read a lot and I do a lot of research and I hear things from my girls who are around boys, that sort of thing. I also had a brother, so I do know a little bit. I hope that they feel encouraged to be men and specifically men of God, to lead well, to recognize the strength of their future spouse or their, if they're dating or their friends, that they support them, that they would run with them in a way that helped them be all that they could be as well. I hear from my friends who are raising boys that it's hard to be a man these days and raising men. I want moms of boys to raise men. I want them to raise men that honor women and respect women and see them and the gift that they are and how they image God and how they do it so beautifully, not less than, but in a way that together we can portray this full picture of who God is through our being male and female. I want moms of teen boys to raise young men who love and honor God and the women in their lives as well.
1: Will you pray for moms with daughters of just... As we started our time and discussion today, you're talking about some of the stats of girls being anxious and worried and like, will you pray for them?
0: Of course.
2: Hey, before you do, let me say this. FamilyLifeToday.com, show notes, click the link. Get the book.
0: Father, thank you so much for these girls that you've given us. Thank you for loving them and thank you for giving them to us to raise. And God, I just pray for all the moms right now, the aunts, the anybody who loves a teen girl as a spiritual mama, whether she's her birth mom or not, I pray for them right now. I pray you'd pour wisdom into their hearts. I pray that you give them the patience and the gentleness to raise and love and lead girls to walk with you and know you better. God, I pray for our girls, God, that they would be strong, that they'd be soft. I pray that you pursue their heart. I pray you be their first love. I pray, God, that they would seek what is true. I pray, God, when we send them out in cars and on dates and to college and to high school and to all the things, to jobs, God, would you surround them? There are so many things coming against them in this world, but would you keep them safe? Thank you that you hold them and keep them in the palm of your hand. And Lord, I pray for our girls, if all they know is the next step, that they would take it with courageous confidence, knowing that you provide the strength they need when they need it. God, thank you so much for your grace, that we can walk in it and that you give us these girls to lead and walk with every day. In Jesus' name, amen.
1: Amen.
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0: 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After the box office success of Unsung Hero and the cinematic splendour of Journey to Bethlehem, for King and Country's Joel Smallbone is at it again.
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0: Stop, reflect, refocus. 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
1: When one of our team was three, he was with Dad and Granddad and Big Sister on their way to the hospital to visit Mum, who'd just given birth to number three. This little boy sat in the back of the car all excited when suddenly his grandfather said in conversation as they were driving along, "Look at that silly old crow on the bicycle," referring to an older lady riding a pushbike. Well, no sooner had Granddad said that when the three-year-old stuck his head out the window and called out to her saying, "You silly old crow!" Out of the mouths of babes, eh? Chatting to her grandmother, two-year-old Lauren said that a man had told her dad off. "Why was that?" asked Gran. "For going too fast," she replied. "Was it a policeman that said this?" asked Gran. "No," said Lauren. However, a little later she said, "Yes, the policeman told Dad not to drive so fast when he had me in the car." Out of the mouths of babes once again. You can't have any secrets when children are about. Some people think of God as someone constantly watching to catch us when we do wrong or make a mistake. But nothing could be further from the truth. Yes, he wants us to live a life pleasing to him. But as he was the one that made us, he knows better than anyone that we're not perfect. He gave us the mind to make our own decisions, the free will to choose, and like a loving dad welcomes us when we acknowledge if we do something wrong and ask for forgiveness. Just like the granddad who said something negative about someone within earshot of a three-year-old. Just like the dad who was driving too fast with his two-year-old in the car. At times, it would help us to be mindful of how the choices we make can adversely impact others as well as ourselves. One of the ancients, King David, certainly wasn't a stranger to mistakes. He wrote in Psalm 6, "Have mercy on me, Lord, for I am always doing wrong." I'm Aaron Wright. Yes.

0: time for Rima Central Coast's next movie premiere. After the box office success of Unsung Hero and the cinematic splendour of Journey to Bethlehem, for King & Country's Joel Smallbone is at it again.
1: I am a poor boy too.
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2: My brother, he was out there, on the other side. 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
3: That drum means more to these men than you know.
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5: In this bulletin, a parliamentary report into Queensland's bail laws to be tabled today, and in sport, cricket. With more, I'm Tracy Weir. Demand for AI skills in Australian job advertisements has risen over 70% in the past year. Employers are increasingly seeking tech-savvy workers across professional services. SEEK economist Blair Chapman says AI capability is becoming a standard expectation.
6: In any professional services role now, you're going to be expected to have some ability to use AI to increase your productivity. Anywhere where you're doing language-based things, we're seeing an increasing ask for AI skills, but it is still relatively small as a total share of ads.
5: It comes as Australia's unemployment rate edged up to 4.7% in September, above market expectations and the highest level in 5 years. A parliamentary committee is due to table its report today on the Queensland Government's breach bail, go to jail legislation. Lachlan Gray has details.
7: The central proposal is to create a new offence for adults and children who commit serious crimes while on bail, which would carry a mandatory minimum of 12 months in custody. It would also raise the threshold for granting bail in specified circumstances. The Justice, Integrity and Community Safety Committee held 5 public hearings across the state through September. A number of sectors have raised concerns with the legislation, taking issue with potential impacts on children, Indigenous Queenslanders and other marginalised groups, as well as additional pressure that could be created for courts, legal services and detention facilities. Once the report is tabled, the government will have 3 months to respond.
5: Lachlan Gray. From today, it's mandatory to advertise the reserve price of a property in Victoria. The new laws are aimed at tackling property underquoting and follow early trials by vendors to disclose reserve prices. Toby Ballas from the REIV fears it will end up in fewer auctions.
8: Unfortunately, that is likely. I think what will end up happening, particularly in spring, people are trying to adjust to these new laws. And whilst it is still somewhat confusing, we're trying to arm everyone with all the information. I think people will move to other methods of sale, which are less transparent, so not good for buyers.
5: The price must be advertised at least

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1: True.
0: On a Friday.
1: Also true.
0: Hosted by Eben and I.
1: True.
0: Oh, dear. Enough of that.
1: I'm just going to make a commercial on that and just let it play around the clock.
0: Yeah. There's a
1: because people
0: of material
1: don't know yet. They don't know.
0: Yeah, they might not.
2: How
0: realize.
2: Will they know if we don't go and tell them?
0: Highest rating. Highest.
1: True.
0: Rating position, rating period. Anyway, we do spend an hour bragging on Jesus together during the New Expressions program. We do that in the company of senior leaders in the body of Christ, and we do that just hearing from pastors, ministers, reverends, priests, whoever they, whatever tag, label, whatever. And we've got Pastor Chrissy in the studio with us all the way from Grace Community Church, no longer in Wombra. Used to be there once upon a time, but now in Baddow Bay, tucked away there in the Banksia Centre. You know, it was only a couple of weeks ago we had Pastor Tony Ray on, who's been at the helm there for quite a while. And welcome, Pastor Chrissy.
3: Thank you. Thanks. It's great to be here.
1: Now, yeah.
0: We
1: now.
0: Did it. She's here.
1: Tony was phenomenal.
3: He always is.
0: And yeah, so the benchmark.
1: Yeah,
3: I know. But I realize this.
1: But he said you'd have no problem reaching it. He said no problem. No okay. problem. You're good hands.
3: It's good to
1: no
3: know.
1: Problem. That's what he said.
3: So that's we're good. I'm encouraged.
1: We're strapped in and yeah. ready.
3: Cool. Great.
0: Yeah. Yeah, I think to quote Tony, Pastor Tony Ray, no problem.
3: Yeah.
1: No.
0: Oh, that's very
1: that
0: funny.
1: Was a good segment. He really brings just wisdom and grace to the table. He does. He just does. He oozes it. So I always love it when he's on here.
3: Yeah.
0: But we got you in the studio for the first
3: Thanks.
0: Time with us on New Expressions, and not the last, I'm here to say. And we don't even know how it's going to go, but I've decided you have to come back.
3: Okay.
0: Yeah.
3: Okay.
0: Okay.
3: Thank you.
0: All right. So if you hate it, too bad, you have to come back.
1: Was no, Tony talking about something about Chrissy taking over the church or being coming? Or was that someone else?
0: And the station as
1: the
0: well.
1: The station. Yes.
3: Right.
1: Yes. Yes.
0: And the council as well.
3: Oh, okay.
1: Yeah. Giant shoes to fill there. Yeah. Not council, I meant the station. Rick's feet are enormous.
0: Like, have you seen that man's feet?
1: Yeah.
0: They're so big.
1: Anyway. Like a hobbit.
0: Okay, so everyone knows this is the ridiculous
1: new expressions.
0: But it's first time we've had you in, Pastor Chrissy, and I'm super excited. I've been very excited for a little while at the idea that we might be able to have a conversation on air, because I love the privilege of having conversations with you all the time.
3: Oh, thanks.
0: You know, like we bump into each other often at Grace, at the church there that you're at as the associate pastor, and also in the prayer room where we're praying together every week, also in the stadium at, you know.
3: Yes, Carols.
0: Carols, because we get together and pray there as well. Believe in God for the biggest worship event on the New South Wales Central Coast in history this coming Christmas.
3: Looking forward to that.
0: People call it Carols in the Stadium, but it's a spectacular event hosted by churches in the region of the Central Coast for the Central Coast. And, very much looking forward to that too. You've got a key role in all of that, in intercession and supporting that and being a part of the local church, serving and supporting in that.
3: Yeah.
0: So we get to have lots of conversations, and they're always typically good. There's even another conversation we get to have in company with people like the Reverend Dr. Tanya Harris, who is spearheading some beautiful theological and ministry-related conversations that we're in as well.
3: Yeah, which is exciting too.
0: Now, tell us, because your first time with us on New Expressions, you know, the listening audience would probably be going, this associate pastor that's tucked away at Grace Community, Pastor Chrissy, what's your story? Like, you know, where'd you grow up? How did you land on the coast? How long have you been on the coast? Are you a lifelong coastie? Did you find yourself
3: speeding
1: tickets?
3: I was born a Westie in Western Sydney.
0: Oh, yeah.
3: So I grew up in Blacktown and we moved to the coast. My ex-husband and I moved to the coast at the turn of the century, would you believe? So, way back just before the turn of the century, we moved up here, bought a house, and then sort of about, 25 years ago now, or 15, 20 years ago, that my marriage broke down, and I had a boy who I blinked, and now he

0: living in Switzerland, who's 33. So wow. So we moved up here, and I've been up here ever since, and just doing life. And one of those big things was I actually had I came to Grace Community in 2011, I think it was. I didn't want to go to church anymore. I'd had enough. I've been so burned by multiple churches at that time. And I did not want to go to church. And my best friend went, come on, just come and sit. Just come and sit. And so I did. I just came and sat. And 15, 16 years later,
1: amen.
0: I'm still there. And, yeah, God did a thing. God did an amazing thing. And I've been a Christian since I was a kid. So I'd been in, made a decision when I was about 12. But God really healed my heart and really healed the hurts. And, yeah, great strength. So I then spent a year, about 10 years ago, I spent a year in Brazil in the Amazon jungle and did a harvest school and came back thinking I was going to be a missionary, and God went, no, let's study. So I studied law, and I'm about to become a solicitor at the end of, like, in 2 months. So, because I'm just about to finish. So there's just such this weird diverse.
1: Yes.
0: And as a part of that has been, Tony and I talked for a year before I started my job with Tony at Grace, and it's just grown and evolved over that time from supporting all the ministries to now I'm the associate pastor with him and we lead together. And that's kind of in a nutshell.
1: Well, you're pretty reserved for someone who's going to be a solicitor. I mean, most of us are sitting there trying to bill you for something.
0: No.
1: But, okay, I get that. But can we wind back a little bit?
0: Yep.
1: You came back to the church. Why'd you step away? Can you elaborate on that?
0: It was really hard. The problem was that my ex-husband and I were at the same church, and that created some really big issues.
1: Yeah.
0: And unfortunately the leadership of that particular church sort of believed his story and was really supportive of him. And and that meant that I didn't get that support that I needed. So that made it really hard.
1: Yeah.
0: Sadly, I had to step away for a bit.
1: Sadly, that's not an unfamiliar story.
0: No.
1: Ridiculous.
0: It has never changed my opinion or relationship with God.
1: Yeah.
0: But churches are churches. And so they're full of people, and people aren't perfect, unfortunately. But God is God, and he heals and recovers and restores things. So.
1: Oh, amen. Talk about, you know, guiding you into the correct church to be at. Knowing Tony, oh, my goodness, he'd have been so good for you.
0: Yeah. Yeah.
2: He's good for the coast.
1: Yes.
0: Yeah.
1: Yes.
0: Yeah. Yeah. It was good.
1: You landed in the right spot.
0: Yeah.
1: Yes.
2: And then you can see the redemptive fingerprints of Jesus all over your journey, really, when you go, I can't actually be present in a familiar gathered worshiping community environment to here you are leading.
0: Yeah.
2: That a very expression of that.
0: Yeah.
2: And you go, well, only the Lord can do that, you know.
0: Yeah,
2: you know?
0: That's right.
1: Yeah.
2: And I've had the privilege of being with you in those contexts of your leadership at Grace, and absolutely love the expression of that, and also your leadership influence in the prayer room space as well. I've been somebody who's been able to deeply appreciate your influence and contributions leading in that space is such a blessing. And it is that you're in a lovely environment, a lovely faith community that you get to serve the Lord in.
0: Yeah.
2: Just an extraordinary and wonderful local church expression, eh?
0: And it's lovely. And the fact that, I mean, Grace is, they're such a beautiful motley crew. And it's really lovely to kind of be a part of and serve them and listen to their stories and hear what's happening for them and pray with them and lead with them. So that's just been such a privilege to be able to do that.
2: That begs the question, because you're a bit of a conundrum.
0: I am, a little.
2: meaning, we're not typically looking to our our solicitors and lawyers and whatever to lead our churches, because typically solicitors and lawyers and so on are not of the reputation of a gentle, understanding, comforting kind of a posture towards humans. You have the tax collector.
1: And then you have the lawyer, or is it the lawyer? Is it the tax collector? Is it the lawyer, then the tax collector? Yeah. Which one of that is it?
2: It's the same, yeah.
1: Then it's the rogue police officer after the politician.
0: They all get a bit of bad rep, unfortunately, yeah.
2: But your passion around law is actually, again, another redemptive aspect of what the Lord is trying to do, I think.
0: I'm currently volunteering at, and I'll give them the plug because they're having their 30th birthday next week at the Central Coast Community Legal Centre in Wyong. So I currently volunteer with them. I've been doing that for nearly a year. And it's just amazing to sort of be in that gap space where, because we're not legal aid, which is a different kettle of fish, and they do their, you know, to come into court, to come in and listen on the phone to some horrible, horrific stories and want to be able to work in the gap for them and provide some sort of support. And the staff are just incredible there. So it's just been an amazing journey to be able to do that, to be able to volunteer there and work there, and that will continue beyond whatever my current prac work is because it's the place I want to be. This is the kind of law I want to practice, you know, to advocate for those who can't advocate for themselves. The first thing I learnt in law school was that the justice system is not just. But yet God works through everything, including our justice system. So, because God is not held back by anything. And so to be his hands and feet in that space is just going to be amazing.
1: Yeah. Love in the legal system.
0: That's
1: where it's going.
0: That's what it's going to be.
1: Good job.
0: Yeah.
1: Wow.
0: Yeah.
1: I mean, I'm not saying that it's going to be easy. I know it's not, because you're probably going to see some things that's wrong, but you can't legally, you can't do anything about it.
0: You have
1: to watch it sail through.
0: Yeah.
1: So, you know, to have that Christ in you, like, okay, that's fine.
0: Yeah.
1: You know, it is, we can't win that one, but battle's not over. Sow some seeds while you're there.
0: Yeah.
1: So it needs to be in there. And I think the Christ should be in every sphere.
0: Yeah.
1: Every sphere of life.

0: That's it.
1: Yeah.
2: Oh, what, man. What a mouthful.
0: Like, I know. We first said it.
1: So we just say grace.
2: But yeah, and kind of affiliated in the Baptist umbrella, but also with an expression of the gifts of the Spirit and with a propensity to flowing in Holy Spirit activity in your expressions.
1: Yeah.
2: Is that your tradition? What were you raised?
1: I was born a Catholic, and then they wouldn't let me preach because I'm a girl. And I'm not joking. That's what
0: I know, but it's just the way you said it.
1: Yeah.
0: I was born a Catholic. They wouldn't let me preach.
1: No,
0: exactly. They wouldn't let me preach.
1: I know. It's just, you know. And so I went to Girls Brigade when I was a kid. And so I was in like three different denominations at the same time. I was going to a Presbyterian Girls Brigade, a Methodist Sunday school, and my mother was Catholic, so occasionally we go to the Catholic church as well. So, yeah, so when Uniting happened, I was part of the Uniting Church, and I actually worked for the Uniting Church for a number of years as a youth worker in Blacktown and down in Kiama. And, So I worked for them for a while, and I was part of the Uniting Church for a long time before we moved to the coast and after.
2: Okay. Mm. Yeah, so lots of experience with that.
0: Let's cut to a song, and we'll come back and pick up on this because this is not going to take a minute. It's going to be more than that. We'll be back.

0: New Expressions. Back here again with Chrissy. We had to have some therapy through that last song about not being able to preach. So we gave her 3 minutes and she preached to me and Craig. Craig voluntarily got saved again. It was awesome.
1: And that's something people have been believing for quite some time. So it's a move of God right there. Hallelujah.
0: Oh, my goodness.
1: Pastor Chrissy, you're serving as the associate pastor at Grace Community Church in Batow Bay now at the Banksia Centre.
2: Yep.
1: That is a community centre. Mm-hmm. And you guys have been pretty deliberate to not shift that idea.
2: No.
1: Is that right?
2: Yeah, that's right. Yeah. We operate we want it to operate as a community centre, and we have dance fit classes and art classes and a community cafe and a games night, and we want that. We want the community to hire it for their birthdays and events and things, and people do that from time to time, and so we encourage that. Most recently we had a barbecue because decided to unofficially open the new playground next door to us. So we invited council, and Nathan from council came, which was amazing. And wow. He cut the ribbon that we pulled out, and that was lovely. And so it was really, really good, because it's great to see families coming to use the playground and be a part of the space, because it's not considered a great place of Batow Bay, and we want to change that opinion and reputation, because there are lovely people who live there, and it's a great place. The coast, all of the coast is a great place, but this particular part is a pretty good spot.
1: I love it.
0: Good job at impacting the neighborhood of which you inhabit.
2: Yeah.
0: Good job.
2: Yeah.
0: Not just inside the four walls, but outside what you could. Good job.
2: And it's a unique space to be, because most churches we're told to bring people to church or go out, and because we're at a community centre, we're in this unique spot to want to say, hey, come to the community centre and use it, because that's what we want to see, and that's what council wants to see too.
0: Yeah.
2: They really wanted to see that happen. So
1: that would be the same council
2: that
1: you invited to their official opening of their playground.
2: Yes. Well, they weren't going to open it, so we did.
1: I love that.
2: Well, we did it when we first.
1: I think that's gold.
2: Yeah, well, when we first went in there, we've been a part of that community centre for a really long time, but when we first kind of fully moved into that centre, it was there. The building was turning 30, so we turned that into a party as well and said, here's a party, we're coming out of COVID. Let's all gather at the community centre and so it's been amazing. I love the relationship we have with the council, so that's been really helpful and really good. So,
1: I love that you've picked up on the party sense of things. Let's celebrate and have a party. Listeners will know that I'm involved on the board of Impact Nations, which is a global missions movement, and we were meeting together just recently on Zoom to just understand what missions looks like in the coming, calendar year, and our outreaches and around the world. And this notion of celebration and party kept emerging in the conversations, right? And it was like, well, that's because Jesus is always at parties and celebrations.
2: Yeah.
1: And I'm like, oh yeah, so it's you can run the risk of losing that, of missing. Where is Jesus actually? Well, he's in the thick of, celebration of weddings and events and.
2: Or he was inviting people, like Zacchaeus. Hey, I'm coming to your house for dinner tonight.
1: Turn that into a party.
2: Let's go. And he knew everyone was following him, so that became a party. And wherever he went, it was a party some description.
1: I think there's something to that, this notion of joyous celebration of party. The world's got a pretty ordinary idea of party, but we can redeem that in Jesus' name. and just see kingdom look the great celebration of that. So you were saying a moment ago that your I guess your personal journey in faith has jumped across a few different streams. And so unsurprising, I suppose, are both, ebb and who, you know, you often talk from the perspective of REMA, but personally, your experiences and mine, you know, as raised in a Salvo home, Salvation Army, been put in a Baptist school that was, you know, a collection of every different denomination that was going to that school. And then, you know, and theologically different influences where I've trained as well, it has brought about a great capacity for love of the broader body of Christ.
0: Yeah.
1: And Chrissy, I see that's a real value of yours.
2: Yeah.
1: It always seems to find expression somewhere.
2: Yeah, well, you know, I mean, Jesus loves all of us. Like all of us, and I think we forget sometimes how big that love is and how it doesn't matter.
1: Yeah.
2: Like, you know, for him, I always love the analogy that the denominations are a bit like different flavours of a milkshake and you know, I personally like lime malted milkshakes, but but people like chocolate and strawberry and vanilla and caramel and all sorts of flavours and whatever suits their expression.
1: You look
2: expression.
1: Like a lime milkshake guy.
0: French vanilla.
2: French Ooh. Vanilla, see? Ooh. Yeah, I bet you can't get that in the local.
0: Yeah, Sarah Lee at IGA. Ooh. Yeah, they made it's the proper French vanilla.
2: Wow, that's pretty good.
0: Yeah, besides that, it's the Froyo frozen yogurt.
2: Okay.
1: Mm.
2: Cool.
0: Oh, yeah. Mango.
2: Cool.
0: Yummy.
1: But that's a good illustration.
0: It's an illustration.
1: Body
0: yeah.
1: of Christ,
0: yeah.
1: The yeah. flavors, many flavors.
0: Tons of flavors.
2: Yeah.
1: It's all milkshake.
2: That's right. Yeah. It's all milkshake. And yeah, it's, I mean, the Catholics are beautiful in how they express. Mm. Orthodoxy is just lovely in what they do right through to, Uniting Church, Anglican, Presbyterian, Congregationalist, right through to the Pentecostal, Charismatic. Streams. They're all. Mm. It's quite lovely, even the Baptists.
0: Yeah.
2: it's really lovely. They focus on different aspects, and yeah, I think that's because that's kind of where we are. We're one. We don't realize we're one. I think sometimes the church as a whole forgets sometimes that it's one, but it's one. Mm. It's one body.
0: So when you have a combined church service, you know, would that be Neapolitan or a banana split?
2: Yeah, a bit of both.
0: your banana split.
2: With some nuts on top.
0: You got to sprinkle the exact where I was going. Yes, got the nuts on top. Amen. Sorry, Craig.
1: Why are you looking at me?
0: Because you're looking at us like, well, you two calm down.
1: Yeah, sprinkle those on top. There we go. That's us. That's our mob.
2: Oh, my goodness.
1: That affection for the body of Christ that you have, once you've sensed the compulsion by the Spirit to see it in the Scriptures, you can't unsee it, and it's like, well, that's a given. We have, you know, an exhortation to abound in love towards one another, and just to preference the other, and to serve and celebrate and honour the other, as

0: one of which was the head of the Lutheran Church writing to the church at large and describing the oneness journey that they have pursued with the Catholic Church, which, you know, if you just put your history hat back on and remember, well, there was one Holy Catholic and Apostolic Church, and then what happened after that was we decided to have some different ideas. And in fact, Luther was kind of the activist to protest against, and so, like, there's lots of stuff in that church history. But now that they're pursuing a communion together, and this is unheard of in terms of the church now coming back together. It's extraordinary.
1: Yeah,
0: it's so, and our very good. Own Pastor Darlene Check also had a chapter to write in.
1: Wow, that's as cool. Well.
0: Isn't that precious?
1: Cool. Yeah, you know? Yeah, that's amazing.
0: And so, yeah, the Spirit of God seems to be stirring a restoring work of relationship in the body of Christ, prioritizing that oneness thing that we sense in our hearts.
1: Yeah. Because aren't we all simply just wanting to love God and do life and love each other? That's the symbol of that cross of, you know, we want to have this relationship with Jesus. We, you know, regardless of what your stream is, you're loving God and you love Jesus and you're doing the best that you can by what you know and what you've been taught to love him and to love the people around you. And that's it. That's the life. That's the job. And if it doesn't really matter which way you want to express that. In fact, some of those ways are lovely. Some maybe could work, but, you know, it's just, and learning to see that once you see it like that, once you see everybody like that, then really doesn't matter what badge you wear.
2: Correct.
1: You know?
2: Yeah.
1: At all.
2: Wow. Yeah, no, you're absolutely right. I can't remember who was in here on the New Expressions program. They were talking about they don't like to actually say what they want to say. They just say, well, I'm a follower of Christ. Who was that said that? Wasn't too far back. And I thought, I know why you say that. And he's like, yeah, because you say I'm this or that or that. They have a preconceived idea of what you do and what you don't believe in.
1: Which that's
2: is,
1: right.
2: Yeah. Which is, well, no, hang on. That's not necessarily true. You don't know me personally yet. But I fall into that category. I don't like to say it either. I'm a follower of Christ.
1: Yeah.
2: Or even, I think he said, even if you say, you know, I'm just a good Christian. I'm just a Christian. Okay, well, what's your interpretation of a good Christian? If we have to explain it, we haven't done a good job of showing it yet.
1: That's right.
2: So I can't remember what that was, but it was very well said.
0: Yeah,
2: but,
0: I do remember.
2: Yeah.
1: I had that chance when I was at uni, because I'm like a lot older than the people that go to university. I had the opportunity to talk with some of the, because I was at Western Sydney Uni, that was the uni I studied at, and I had got the chance to talk with some Muslim people and people of other nationalities and faiths, and it was just really lovely because they do have an impression of what the word Christian means, and so to be able to say, oh, I follow Jesus, and they go, okay, oh, you mean this Jesus? And I said, well, this is, you know, we talked about Abraham, we talk about things, and it was really lovely to kind of share where each one was at, and that was just such a beautiful thing. And I think if we can get to that place of really, you know, this is not about getting you across a particular line, this is about learning to love one another.
2: Yeah.
1: And seeing life from their perspective and learning to love in that space.
2: Which some of them might think, depending on which sector you come from.
1: Yeah.
2: You know, when you say this, okay, so the other guys who knock on the doors and try to convert you, this is what's happening here now? No, instead of just no, I'm just having a conversation with you, just trying to get to know you. I don't want anything from you. I'm not trying to convert you to anything other than chocolate. But
1: yeah, exactly.
2: We all should have that in common. So, but no, I hear you on that one. Yeah. Oh, so on that, it's time for us to cut to a song. almost blew right past that. This conversation is. We'll be back in a second with Chrissy here on New Expressions.

0: Words of life and love from the Father to you, his child.
1: Therefore, since through God's mercy we have this ministry, we do not lose heart. Rather, we have renounced secret and shameful ways. We do not use deception, nor do we distort the word of God. On the contrary, by setting forth the truth plainly, we commend ourselves to everyone's conscience in the sight of God. 2 Corinthians 4, 1-2.
0: Rhema.cc, speaking words of love to you.
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7: True.
6: From Grace Community Church. I hope you're having fun because we are.
8: Indeed.
6: Be nice if the listening audience is having fun.
8: Yeah, well, that's right, yeah.
6: I have got way too good at bragging about the idea that we rate. Anyway, glory to God. Yeah, anyway.
7: It just sort of sneaked its way in there. I don't know how. It just
6: doesn't matter.
7: Automatic pilot.
6: Pastor Chrissy, you serve as the associate pastor alongside of Pastor Tony Ray in what is actually within the framework of the Baptist churches on the Central Coast. But you're very unique, you know, you guys, and that's part of the privilege of being Baptist as well, is a locally governed sort of congregation, and you guys have a feel and a flavour that has an appetite for the things of the Spirit, if it's fair to say that. You love to facilitate a space of Holy Spirit being free to interrupt what you're doing.
8: Yeah.
6: And he seemingly takes those opportunities.
8: He does. Was it Tony last weekend, or I think it was advertised he was preaching about Jesus and something to do with God. That's what he said.
7: Yeah.
8: That was the advertising.
7: Yes, he was telling us that. Yes, told us that. So he's going to preach on something to do with either God or Jesus.
8: Yeah.
7: And I thought, okay, they know him oh so well.
8: Yes.
7: They know him oh so well.
8: It was pretty good.
7: No, but he oozes that grace. I just, you know, it's hard not to love the guy.
8: No.
7: So, I mean, like when you said, you know, your friend said, come sit. Mm. That's all she needed to do was to get you to sit down.
8: Yeah.
7: He'll do the rest.
8: Yeah, yeah.
7: And then God's going to just impact you. And boom, next thing you know, you're associate pastor.
8: Yeah. So, something like that.
7: Yes.
8: Yeah. I mean, as I said, it took a year for us to discuss what we were going to do before I even started the job. And when I came back from Brazil, and I lived with them for 5 years after I came back from Brazil, because I thought I wasn't coming back. So, yeah.
6: Yeah, surprise.
8: Surprise.
7: Yes.
8: So,
7: a wonderful architect he is.
8: Oh, yeah. It's been amazing to be part of that.
6: What did that look like in Brazil?
8: In Brazil?
7: Mm.
8: It was a harvest school, which is Iris Global Ministries.
6: Again, that might need some explaining.
8: So Iris Global Ministries is Heidi and Roland Baker, who are leaders of Global School in Mozambique, and they run harvest schools there. And it's a three-month school, basically, and it's a whole thing that I actually got to go there in the first place.
7: Do tell.
8: So I was in church here on the coast, I had this idea, a desire to go and do something different. My son had grown up, he'd left, his life was going on, and it was just me. And I was like, okay, God, what now? What do we do? And I was interested in going to a harvest school. My best friend's daughter had gone to the Mozambique one, and she was talking about how she had this awesome time eating rice and rocks and being with Jesus. And I went, yeah, that sounds great. I'd like to do that too.
7: Rice, I can get behind.
8: So much, yes. Yeah. Rice, beans and rocks. And so I went, okay. But the picture that I felt God gave me in worship was actually a South American space, and like a home, and the words Brazil above. And I went, okay, well, I'd never heard of a Ivers Harvest School in Brazil. And so I went on the website and found this place called Fortaleza, and I didn't know that that was in Brazil. Mm. And it is. And I heard the word 6 months, and I went, okay, that's 3 months longer than the school itself. And they had, at the time, they had 3 month harvest school and 3 months in the Amazon jungle. And I was 45. And I went, you betcha, let's go. So off I went.
7: Wow.
8: As you do. Yeah. So I went, I spent 3 months in Brazil, went into the heart of the outback that they call it, to this amazing space, and nearly died because I had an allergic reaction. So I had an anaphylactic reaction to cashew fruit, and ended up in hospital in the middle of nowhere, and then came back to the main base in Fortaleza, and then went out to the Amazon, and we spent a whole month out there, and I still can't speak Portuguese, saved my life.
7: It's very close to Spanish though.
8: Yeah, but I'm really bad at that sort of stuff. So it was just, but they loved me because I was like 20 years older than the students. And so they all treated me like a mama, which was nice. And so, yeah, I had an amazing time, and then went to Cambodia after that for a couple of months to support my best friend who works and does a humanitarian stuff and as a missionary in Cambodia. So I went and did that and thought, oh, I'm going to go back. And then God went, no, you're going to study. You're going to do something else. So that's how that happened.
7: Ha.
8: Yeah. So, yeah.
7: Amen.
8: As you do. So
6: Roland and Heidi Baker are a very, very highly regarded couple that are Americans who were serving in the missions field and really struggling, I think. Crashed and burned is probably a fair thing to say, out of exhaustion in the missions field in Africa. And they came into their own personal renewal in the Holy Spirit that really restored them both in the most extraordinary way and redeemed what was crashed and burned into what is just extraordinary global influence.
8: Yeah,
6: for calling sure. the church to pay attention to the global poor.
8: Yeah,
6: and providing avenue and opportunity for that. And they haven't left their post. You know,
8: no,
6: they
8: no.
7: have not.
6: Lifelong Mozambicans
8: who are doing amazing work.
6: Are not
8: there.
6: Going anywhere.
8: Yeah.
6: In spite of extraordinary opposition and call it what it is, terrorism and so on. And they have seen faithfully for years the kingdom of God advance in that nation and redeeming children in particular. That was the original sort of starting to find orphans and get them in family, which is the work of the Spirit and the work of the kingdom, isn't it?
8: You know,
6: placing orphans in homes. That's what Jesus does with us.
8: Exactly.
6: And so you got to, you know, be part of what their ministry is in the context of Brazil.
8: Yeah. I got to preach. I preached on a bus and they translated for me and people got to know Jesus on the bus. Now, buses are really hilarious. I have to tell you this funny story. Buses are hilarious in Brazil. That every bus driver, I think, has been trained for a racetrack. They're all Formula One race car drivers.
6: Because
8: when you get on the bus in Brazil, you get on the back of the bus, right? You don't pay anything. You get on the back and there's this turnstile and the person is collecting your money. So you, as soon as the last person's footsteps off the ground, the bus goes, like, goes really fast, really, really fast. So you have to hang on. You then have to kind of pay whilst the bus is moving. Then you're allowed into the main part of the bus, right? And you have to hold on because, like, we're stopping, starting really quickly. And then eventually you can get off at the front part of the bus. So you get off at the front, not at the back. And that's how a bus works in Brazil. It is crazy, but it's funny.
6: Right.
8: Because lots and lots of people get on a bus. So I got to be at the front of the bus preaching to these people whilst the bus is driving at 100 miles an hour, talking to them about Jesus.
7: Oh, I think to some of them it would have been comfort.
8: Oh, yeah.
7: So others are like, hang on, is this a sign?
8: What's going on? Oh. So, yeah, it's fun but crazy. It's a crazy time. It was really good.
7: Okay.
6: And then you come back to Australia and think, oh, I know, I'll just become a lawyer.
7: That's right. Yeah, why not?
8: We'll study. So I went, we study, and I studied 2 degrees. I did a social science degree and a law degree at the same time. So
6: both
8: I'm a social scientist
6: Sydney?
8: As well. Yeah, Western Sydney.
6: Which is no slouch.
8: No, which is my alma mater because I would study to be a youth worker when I first left high school.
7: But you wouldn't have had to done any general requirements. You just do straight law. You wouldn't have to done the other things like
8: No, no, I didn't have to.
7: Yeah.
8: But I wanted to do.
7: You wanted to. Oh,
8: I wanted to do social science because I love the concept. I guess it's because of the love I have of people and Jesus, and I love studying society and how it operates. So, yeah.
7: How long did it take you?
8: 7 years.
7: Yeah.
8: But, yeah. I had some health issues, so that's okay. God did that too. Healed that too, so.
7: I wanted to be a doctor, but it's just too long. Can we get this thing done in like a couple of years?
8: Yeah. Yeah.
7: I didn't say I was going to be a very good doctor. I just wanted to be a doctor.
8: Right.
7: Yeah. It's just too long. That's too long to stay at school.
8: Okay. Right.
7: What's shorter than this? Get in, get it done, get it over with, get out.
8: Yeah.
7: Kind of like the Army.
6: Right, okay. There you go. Oh, Evan.
7: I know.
6: So you know, you're almost at the point of you're starting to consider practice, you know, with your law degree.
8: Mm-hmm.
6: Will that have much bearing on your function as the associate pastor as well?
8: Or? Oh, yeah, it will. Absolutely. Because it's interesting. It's going to be interesting holding both, but I feel God wants me to be a pastoral lawyer, and that doesn't mean I'm pastoring lawyers, but the idea of bringing Jesus and his love into the interactions with clients and the court, because the primary duty of a lawyer is actually to the court. That's their first duty. It's not to the client, it's to the court. Mm. And so to be able to be in a room and pray, I got that opportunity recently. We did an event, and I got to pray over all the chairs. Nobody knew, but I was in the room, just got to pray all over the chairs and just felt the Holy Spirit, such a presence in the space. So, yeah, why not? Why not be where God is, you know?
6: I, you know, I'm frequently in Wyong Courthouse, not because of my driving record or anything like that.
7: Just of course because,
6: no. No, but, you know, as a Salvation Army officer, I'm often supporting people and they're every other week, really. And we've had, you know, a presence of chaplaincy in courts throughout New South Wales. It seems to me that when people are before the courts, that's likely because of pretty serious stuff and where believers ought to be, right?
8: Yeah.
6: Which is why I guess there are such things as courts and prisons chaplains, because we recognise they're spaces where people are in absolute need and need of spiritual comfort and the gospel and whatever. And to think we've probably rarely thought about the function of the lawyer in the ministry context of supporting those people.
8: Yeah.
6: And, you know, some would joke, and you're probably familiar with some of the jokes around lawyers and Christians and whatever.
8: Yeah.
6: But having said all of that, my good friend, who's actually with his son and my son are mates at school and they're out together today, my good friend is a professor of law, also happens to be the chair of the New South Wales Christian Lawyers Association, or whatever form that is. And he is a great advocate of Christians who have found themselves in law and assisting them in bringing their expression of faith and Christianity in that context. So, you know, there are moves afoot to see this whole space redeemed quite beautifully. Absolutely. And you're a part of the answer to the prayers.
8: Yeah. I mean, why not? But you're going to be in a place where everybody's nervous and worried and they're in a position where they're not quite sure what they're doing, and everybody reacts to that differently. Some people are angry. Some people are laughing about it. Some people are, you know, are trying to get what they, you know, desperate to know what the answer is straight away, and that's not how the system works. And, yeah, so it's a great place to be. I think it's essential.
6: Yeah, being a life giver of somebody who's carrying the presence and fragrance of Jesus in those spaces. So what a privilege, Eben, to have had Pastor Chrissy with us.
7: Yes.
6: Grace Community Church. You guys meet on a Sunday?
8: That's right, 10 a.m. We start at 10 with morning tea. So, you know, come with morning tea.
6: And otherwise it's every other day someone and something is happening at your community centre at Baddow Bay.
8: Yeah.
7: Excellent. Well, thanks for dropping by. We look forward to you dropping by even more. Especially when we got some legal problems.
8: Thanks, give you guys. It's a pleasure to be here.
6: Evan probably has lots of, so.
7: Hey, yeah, I don't mind starting some stuff. We'll see you next week, folks.
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11: In this bulletin, a cruise line reducing its Australian fleet and a new visitor centre opening for the 12 Apostles. With more, I'm Jaden James. Carnival will halve its Australian fleet, citing rising costs and government red tape. The cruise operator will withdraw Carnival Luminosa and Adventure from seasonal operations in 2028. Cruise expert Adrian Tassoni has told Channel 9 it will take a toll on the country's economy.
12: We're talking about billions of dollars, and going back to 2024-25, we saw a reduction of 13% in the economic output of cruise just in that period. We don't expect that that is going to increase now that we're seeing a restriction of cruise ships in our market.
11: 5% of Australians take a cruise holiday each year. Lemon growers will for the first time be able to export to the growing South Korean market. The Asian trading partner has revised its biosecurity requirements, giving Australians more flexibility to send their product overseas. Lines have continued flowing at Sydney Airport despite security staff taking industrial action. Jefferson Shaw is there.
13: Hundreds of security workers walked off the job at Sydney International and Domestic earlier this morning. Transport Workers Union members are demanding improved job security, full-time positions, and reduced cuts for part-time hours. Sydney Airport says it's been working closely with parties to minimise disruptions, and it appears to be working as passengers continue to flow to security.
11: Jefferson Shaw reporting. 5,000 people are expected at the new $126 million visitor centre at Victoria's 12 Apostles when it opens today. It features a 230-seat cafe, a gallery, rooftop lookout, native gardens and paths to the coastline. Entry won't be free next year, with a fee to be introduced to help protect the coast and parks on the Great Ocean Road. A sudden cold snap has swept parts of Queensland, bringing chilly and wet conditions. The Weather Bureau says the unseasonably colder temperatures are expected to stick around for the next 5 days. Areas in the southwest will see temperatures remain 4 to 8 degrees below the October average. Overseas, Donald Trump has backed down on his decision to livestream the execution of US Army psychiatrist Nidal Hassan, who murdered 13 unarmed American soldiers. Some Christian leaders who backed the death penalty, like Southern Baptist Theological Seminary president Albert Moeller, opposed turning it into a public spectacle. He said it would be used to idolise